0: dollars in revenue last year, reporting a loss of around $4.9 billion. It generated a nearly $800 million profit the previous year in 2024.
1: Musk will serve as CEO and chairman of the board. The company wants to raise as much as $80 billion in funding towards a valuation of $2 trillion. That would be the largest stock market debut of all time for any company. 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
1: Both sides in the U.S. and Iranian conflict are exchanging threatening rhetoric, even as a ceasefire is still in place. Fox's Aisha Hosni has details from the White House.
6: The president says that the U.S. military is ready to go if he gets the wrong answer from Iran, telling reporters that a strike could happen very quickly.
7: President Trump hopes Iran is close to accepting a nuclear deal with the U.S., but warns he is ready to ditch a six-week ceasefire and resume strikes if they don't, sending Iran this message during his commencement speech at the U.S. Coast Guard Academy in Connecticut.
8: We hit them very hard, but we may have to hit them even harder.
7: It comes as Axios reports Qatar and other regional allies have been refining the peace proposal to bridge any remaining gaps between the two sides.
1: The goal of the new effort is to get better commitments from Iran over steps regarding their nuclear program. President Trump says China's president complimented the U.S. military, and he may have to hit Iran even harder. Fox's Jessica Rosenthal is more in his commencement address at the Coast Guard Academy.
9: The president praised the Coast Guard's role in the operation to capture Venezuela's leader Nicolas Maduro and the branch's role in Operation Epic Fury in Iran. But he also thanked the Coast Guard for their work interdicting drug trafficking.
8: We had a majority of drugs were coming in by the sea, by the ocean, and we have virtually stopped that.
9: On Iran, the president said he may have to hit them harder, but said maybe he won't have to.
8: The only question is, do we go and finish it up, or are they going to be signing a document? Let's see what happens.
9: He said he learned at his recent meeting with China's president, Xi Jinping, that she has a great respect for the U.S. military. Jessica Rosenthal, Fox News.
1: Three people are dead, and more than a dozen first responders in New Mexico are being treated for exposure to an unidentified substance after being called to a rural home for a suspected drug overdose. I'm Tom Rigotti. This is Fox News.
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16: It's time for the KINS opinion poll question for today.
15: The closure of the Cal Poly Humboldt campus store on the Arcata Plaza is the subject of today's opinion poll question. And roughly three-quarters of voters yesterday said yes for violating a court order to stay in the U.S. and traveling abroad during a lawsuit trial. They would hold Elon Musk in contempt of court. Be sure to vote on today's question by going to KINS1063.com.
16: From the newsroom, Mike Sennett with Northern California News, Peter Colleen is at the local desk. Brought to you by Chick-fil-A. An arrest made in the 2024 homicide of Angelica Bravo, 40-year-old Cameron Lee, arrested in Baja, Mexico, where he fled with his ex-girlfriend's two children. Lee arrested by the FBI after receiving a tip on his location. Blue Diamond Grower is selling 35 acres of its Midtown Sacramento plant. A Sacramento-based developer plans to build a new housing and retail area on the site. A Roseville investigation led to two arrests, men allegedly part of a vehicle fraud ring rolling back odometers on vehicles. And a new search warrant executed in the disappearance of Kristen Smart. The search took place at a home in Arroyo Grande, according to the San Luis Obispo Sheriff's Office. Smart disappeared back in 1996. Mike Sennett with Northern California News. Up next, Peter Colleen at the local desk.
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25: From the newsroom, I'm Peter Colleen. California's community colleges have been battling fraudulent students for years, trying to prevent scammers from stealing financial aid money. Recent data shows colleges' efforts finally may be working. Last spring, CalMatters reported that colleges were seeing unprecedented reports of fraud with scammers stealing millions. Now, fewer scammers are bypassing colleges' vetting systems, according to monthly reports. And school administrators say they're better, though still not perfect, at detecting and preventing fraud. With news, I'm Peter Colleen.
26: Weather forecast for the overnight on the North Coast shows that we will have mostly cloudy skies. There will be a low of 48 degrees, and even if those clouds were not there, there won't be a lot to go and see because the moon's only going to be 13% visible tonight. We're in a waxing crescent. Fog will also roll in after 5 in the morning or so. There will be a constant 5 to 10 mile per hour wind blowing throughout the overnight, and you can expect also wind gusts as high as 20 miles per hour. And the wind is going to stick around for tomorrow. It looks like Wednesday's forecast shows partly sunny skies, a couple clouds here and there, 62 degrees, but we will have the wind continuing to gust at 20 miles per hour. The sunshine will be sticking around throughout the week, and you can expect, as we get closer to Sunday, more and more clouds. It looks like next week all the sunshine is going to go away for mostly cloudy skies. And that is a look at the weather for the overnight as well as tomorrow here on the North Coast.
27: Human trafficking is not just an international epidemic. An estimated 200,000 to 300,000 children are prostituted in America, with many more at risk. Kids are usually 12 to 14 years old when forced into the sex trade. I'm Kyla Baxley, an investigator with the Humboldt County District Attorney's Office. Unfortunately, California has three of the FBI's 13 highest child sex trafficking areas in the nation: San Francisco, Los Angeles, and San Diego. Humboldt County also attracts human traffickers because of the Highway 101 corridor, rural setting, and significant criminal element. We can make our community less attractive to human trafficking by shining a light on it. If you believe someone you know is a victim of human trafficking, contact your local law enforcement agency or the National Human Trafficking Hotline at 1-888-373-7888 or text the word HELP to 223-733. We'd like to thank the Humboldt County District Attorney's Office for supporting this abuse awareness series because the truth works.
0: We're in rally mode as bond yields tumbled and oil prices fell, easing inflation fears. West Texas Intermediate crude hovered around $98 a barrel. Chip stocks leading today's rally ahead of NVIDIA's big earnings report after the closing bell. Shares of the AI darling rising over 1%. The release of its financial results will be a key test for the AI trade. The Magnificent Seven big cap tech stocks were mostly higher, led by Tesla, NVIDIA, and Amazon. Apple stock rose 1% for a record close. Airline stocks taking off with United and Delta leading the charge as the price of oil falls. The Dow winners, Goldman Sachs, Caterpillar, and Home Depot. The Dow decliners, United Health Group, Chevron, and Walmart. The Dow rising 645 points, the Nasdaq higher by 400, S&P 500 up 79. That's your Fox Business Report. I'm Hillary Barsky, invested in you.
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6: I'm John Terrett. Stocks soared on Wednesday and oil slumped amid hopes of a resolution to the Iran conflict. The Dow, NASDAQ, and S&P all firmly in the green, tech leading the way. Oil was down about 5%. The big box and discount retailer Target's earnings showed its revamp is going well, but its guidance barely moved, and its warning of challenges ahead. For that reason, Target stock was down 6%, though it remains up about 22% for the year so far. TJ Maxx and Marshalls, the discount retailer, their growth accelerated, shrugging off higher gas prices. Home improvement store Lowe's had a slight miss, but the stock was up 1.3% on Wednesday. Rival Home Depot had similar earnings on Tuesday, but was also up on Wednesday afternoon. It's reported that OpenAI is asking Goldman Sachs and Morgan Stanley to lead its IPO. Details coming this week, we're told. This comes just days after Elon Musk's court case against OpenAI collapsed. The OpenAI IPO is going to be one of the biggest ones of the year, but don't forget we're still waiting for details on SpaceX, which will be the biggest. And after the bell on Wednesday, NVIDIA earnings, the last of the big tech names and the giant of the industry. Whatever the numbers are, all that matters is what Jensen Huang, the boss, has to say about demand and whether that demand is being met or not. With business, I'm John Terrett.
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0: May is Mental Health Month, and Red Apple Audio Networks reminds you, breaking the silence can save lives. 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
2: Gavin Newsom really wants to be the next president, and he has an idea to bring in especially female voters, young moms, and that is free diapers for all.
3: You know exactly what I'm holding in my hand, diapers. We'll be distributing 40 million free diapers this year to new families.
2: He's like Oprah, and you get free diapers, and you get free diapers. Problem is that these free diapers will be through a group called Baby to Baby. The CEO is Nora Weinstein, who sits on the board of, bing, bing, bing, Mrs. Gavin Newsom's group, California Partners Project. $20 million went to this vendor. I wonder why. He will not be the Democratic nominee in 2028.
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4: Fire update today shows several incidents active in California currently. The largest wildfire in California currently is the Santa Rosa Island Fire in Santa Barbara County. It's burned 16,942 acres so far and is 26% contained after having started on May 15th when a sailor crashed their ship into the island and shot a flare into the air to signal for help, which came back down and started the fire. The next largest is in Kern County, the River Fire, which has burned 3,535 acres and is 70% contained. The Sandy Fire in Ventura County is 15% contained and has burned 1,698 acres and has 16 evacuation orders in effect as well as 15 evacuation warnings. The Bain Fire in Riverside County is 25% contained and has burned 1,275 acres with 3 evacuation orders and 18 evacuation warnings. And the North Coast Unified Air Quality Management District would like to remind you that prescribed burns can help prevent wildfires.
5: I'm Warren Eckstein with the Pet Show Tip of the Day. You know, bad breath in dogs and cats go hand in hand with other health problems. It's best to treat the problem even if the breath is not objectionable to you. The most common cause of bad breath is tartar buildup surrounding your dog or cat's teeth. Immature pets are in the process of shedding their baby teeth and they often drool, giving them bad breath. In older dogs and cats, disease of the kidneys and liver often affect the smell of the breath as well. What I recommend that you do is get on a regular tooth cleaning routine with your pet. 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And there are now mouthwash and sprays available on the market. Keeping your dog and cat's teeth clean is more than just making them kissable and huggable. It can really help prevent a lot of other diseases in the future. Bad teeth, bad gums, bad periodontal disease can create a lot of liver problems and kidney problems. So check with your vet. 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I'm Warren Eckstein.
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1: Many of our top students are products of Humboldt's homeschooling community. This is St. Bernard's Principal Paul Shanahan with a senior spotlight. Peter Worsley does it all. Star of multiple school plays, Crusader Award winner on the wrestling team, recognized as an All-American for his character and leadership, earned the Seal of Biliteracy, aced six AP classes, completed his Eagle Scout project on campus, leading the remodel of the school chapel, from woodworking to painting, and he sings in the school choir. What a crusader. We are one family.
2: I'm Chad Pergwin with the Speaker's Lobby. Commerce Secretary Howard Lutnick spoke to members of the House Oversight Committee recently about his relationship with Jeffrey Epstein. Lutnick appeared voluntarily. A cabinet official has never appeared before a congressional panel as part of an ongoing investigation. House Oversight Committee Chairman James Comer says he's never seen another chairman bring in a cabinet secretary of their own party for an interview like this. Lutnick and Epstein were neighbors. The secretary says they only met three times. Lutnick previously said he broke off ties with Epstein in 2005 after spotting a massage table at Epstein's home. But in 2012, Lutnick and his family sailed to Epstein's private island years after Epstein's conviction for sex crimes in 2008. Democrats have flagged Lutnick's inconsistencies about Epstein. The committee didn't videotape the interview. That's because Lutnick came in on his own and not under a subpoena. The panel taped the interviews in February with former President Clinton and Hillary Clinton because they dodged the committee for months before appearing under subpoena. With the Speaker's Lobby, Chad Pergwin, Fox News.
3: And now, this is the Kudlow Riff.
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4: You're seeing a very strong and resilient economy. The economy that's crashing is Iran's. The economy that's booming is America's. That tells you a big story right there. We are the dominant energy supplier, we are the reliable energy supplier, and we have blockaded all of Iran's oil and money. Now, there are other issues going on, and we'll talk about that. But we have blockaded it. Iran's running out of money. The crazy mullahs, the radical Islamists, run the IRGC. They can't make payroll. They can't make retirement. They're looting of money from Iranians and put in offshore accounts of being frozen or seized by Scott Bessent's treasury. And it's only a matter of time before that war ends. Soon, the Strait of Hormuz will be open. We'll talk about that with General Keane at the half hour. But my point is, if you want to see an economy that's humming, for average working folks, the blue collars are doing better than the white collars, although everybody is doing well. A rising tide is lifting all boats. Take a look at the United States. That's a strong economy. It could be growing at 4% with low unemployment. Inflation will ease back down as soon as the Iran war is over.
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8: 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And not wanting Google to have all the attention today, Apple now says its AI will start handling many accessibility features, as well as adding subtitles to videos one receives from friends. Apple's own conference is next month and is expected to debut the next iOS. 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
2: Fox News, I'm Tom Graham. President Trump once again threatening Iran after giving its leaders another shot at negotiations. Fox's Aisha Hosni at the White House.
3: President Trump hopes Iran is close to accepting a nuclear deal with the U.S., but warns he is ready to ditch a six-week ceasefire and resume strikes if they don't.
2: Meantime, U.S. military says it boarded an Iranian-flagged oil tanker that was suspected of trying to violate the American blockade. Elon Musk's SpaceX heads to Wall Street. The company's shares will be listed on the NASDAQ.
4: Musk unveiling SpaceX's filing for its blockbuster initial public offering with the Securities and Exchange Commission. The IPO is expected to raise a record amount of money, valuing Elon Musk's company at up to $2 trillion.
2: Fox's Hillary Barsky stock sale could also make Musk the world's first trillionaire. 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
0: Weather for California's North Coast, mostly cloudy, then becoming mostly sunny. This afternoon, northwest wind 5 to 15 miles per hour with gusts as high as 30 miles an hour possible. High temperatures ranging in the low to mid 60s here on the coast, as high as the mid to upper 80s inland valley areas of Humboldt County. And that's your weather.
10: It's time now for the Dogs on Death Row report from the Humboldt County Animal Shelter, brought to you courtesy of Compass Community Credit Union. Now let's check in with Rob Patton about some of the animals that are up for adoption this week.
11: Hey folks, Rob Patton, Humboldt County Animal Shelter. Excited to talk to you this week with some great adoptable dogs. You know, we're loaded with adoptable dogs. Let me run three by you real quick. First, there's Anakin. Yes, Anakin from a galaxy real close. He's about a year old. He's a pit bull mix, kind of brown brindle. Real happy guy, loves people, eager to please. You could say he's got the force of joy with everybody he meets. He's really food motivated, and he's a great playmate. So consider Anakin. Second, consider Tootsie Roll. Tootsie Roll kind of resembles her name. She's kind of a heavy-set little brown pit bull mix, about 4 years old. She's just can be the sweetest, sensitive little girl. She just loves attention. She knows sit. And she'll lean in for more pets. So consider Tootsie Roll. And third, consider Chance. You might want to take a chance on Chance. He's about 2 years old. A white, black-spotted boxer mix. What a friendly guy. Loves attention. Loves toys. Loves to carry them in his mouth. He's very treat-motivated. Learning the leash. And he's got one of these big body wiggles whenever you pet him. So consider those three. You can see every other dog and cat we have at the shelter at our website, 24petconnect.com. 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Remember, Humboldt County Animal Shelter, where you can make a new friend and hopefully take them home. Thanks again.
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2: We're thriving at a time when other countries aren't. As mad as we are about gas, if you had just a second to wrap your head around what they're dealing with in terms of jobs, in terms of scarcity of goods, in terms of the economy, in terms of all of the setbacks other economies are dealing with right now, at a time when America is roaring, give or take, the price of gas. But that's a solvable issue that we can solve ourselves. The other countries don't have the luxury of doing that. One of the reasons we have state governments that can rip off the taxpayer by offering them free things that other people pay for is we are the richest country in the world. But my point is, you don't stay that way. With the government trying to solve problems in the name of pretend empathy, but in the process spending four times as much on the problem as we could have just did it in the private sector.
14: For more commentary like this, go to FoxNewsPodcast.com.
18: Hello, my friend. I knew you were coming.
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20: 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Sometimes I don't even have time to make it because it's just that popular. So I truly recommend it. 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
22: Securing America.
23: A ceremony at Fort Campbell, Kentucky Monday awarded Purple Hearts to several soldiers injured during a 2003 attack in Kuwait, including retired Colonel Andres Martone, who described what happened.
24: An Army sergeant attacked the headquarters element of his brigade, and he threw four hand grenades into three tents.
23: Two were killed in the attack. The victims weren't originally eligible for Purple Hearts because the attack was committed by a U.S. troop member. But that has changed. Retired Lieutenant Colonel Ken Romaine, one of the honorees, talked about why that matters.
25: The recognition of the perpetrator being an enemy of the United States.
23: Colonel Martone was emotional about the recognition.
24: It means so much.
23: Both said they were honored to be back at Fort Campbell to receive their Purple Hearts. Kevin Uretsky, Fox News.
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5: Stewart, and this is One Moment in America. 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What was it? 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
6: 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Kelly and I recently made an exciting trip to Liberty Village in Hurricane, Utah to meet the Liberty Village staff, stroll around the area, and investigate the village layout. 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
5: On April the 30th, 1789, the world saw a first. What was it? The first president of a country. That's right. George Washington was not only the first president of the United States, he was the first national president in the world. And just who did George Washington give all the credit to? Listen to just part of his inauguration speech. He said, "It would be improper of me to omit in this first official act my fervent supplications to that almighty being who rules over the universe and whose providential aid can supply every human defect." George Washington knew what America must have to be a successful nation. But have we forgotten that today? I'm Jerry Stewart, and that was One Moment in America.
7: Road construction work continues throughout the year, weather permitting and sometimes weather related. Humboldt County Public Works reminds you to be cautious while driving in construction zones or where there's roadside maintenance. More overnight traffic signal work will be continuing in Arcata between K and F Streets. This work will be continuing overnights from 8 p.m. through 6 a.m. with lane closures and 5-minute delays expected for drivers. Utility work is expected to continue in the southbound direction along Highway 101 between the South Fork of the Eel River Bridge and the old Highway 101 undercrossing. This work will be occurring Mondays through Fridays from 7 a.m. to 7 p.m. with a southbound shoulder closure in effect and minor traffic slowdowns. And emergency work will be continuing in the southbound direction near Federation Grove with minor traffic slowdowns expected for drivers. Humboldt County Public Works shares that many road workers are injured throughout the year by unsafe and inattentive drivers. Please keep your eyes on the road and always drive safely.
22: It's May 20th, and this is your Fox Daily Snapshot. Today is National Rescue Dog Day. The ASPCA estimates roughly 3.3 million dogs of all shapes and sizes enter shelters every year. These animals are looking for some owner to take them to their new forever home and make them part of their family. Also on this date, in 1927, Charles Lindbergh took off from Roosevelt Field in New York in his plane, The Spirit of St. Louis, and wouldn't land for the next 33 and a half hours till he arrived in Paris, France, completing the first ever nonstop flight across the Atlantic. Pilot Amelia Earhart took off in her red Lockheed Vega aircraft from Newfoundland, Canada, and landed in Northern Ireland just 15 hours later to become the first woman to fly nonstop across the Atlantic in 1932. If it's your birthday today, you share it with Bill Hewlett, the co-founder of computer and technology company Hewlett-Packard, born in 1913. I'm Tushar Saxena, and that's your Fox Daily Snapshot.
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12: From Drake Middle School in Jefferson County, Colorado, comes an unusual story. A seventh grade girl was banned from delivering a poem during a poetry slam assignment. The teacher said her submission was offensive and might make kids feel unsafe. Libs of TikTok broke the story, interviewing the girl and her mother. Now, the topic that caused so much controversy was about the pro-life movement. Well, there was nothing remotely offensive about the poem other than it promoted a pro-life message. The teacher told the child's mother the poem was politically charged, but the mom pushed back and said other kids delivered poems attacking the Second Amendment, gay rights, and one that even mocked Jesus Christ. I reached out to the school district for an explanation, and I will let you know when they respond. But this is nothing more than another example of a teacher using the classroom to advance some sort of a political agenda. And you can watch her recite that poem at
15: six. May is Healthy Vision Month. 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Research has shown that proper nutrition impacts development of cataracts and age-related macular degeneration, two of the leading causes of blindness. Keep a healthy, balanced diet of vitamin C, like carrots, flaxseed, and other sources of omega-3s, and see a healthy future. This Healthy Vision reminder is presented by Dr. Doug Lanning and Associates Optometry.
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29: With the Bloomberg Small Business Report, I'm John Tucker. To Fidel Castro and Cuba's communist elite, private businesses were totems of capitalist evil. Now with the country running out of food and fuel, the regime on the brink and anger spreading in the streets is those private businesses that hold the key to salvaging what's left of Cuba's economy. 41-year-old Juan Carlos Blaine turned a tiny burger operation run out of his mother's refrigerator in 2012 into a thriving enterprise with four fast food shops, two mini grocery stores, and more than 100 employees. While private enterprise remains strictly controlled, there are now more than 9,200 small and medium businesses in Cuba. The U.S., meantime, has imposed a de facto energy blockade on Cuba. Havana has frustrated the U.S. over a lack of progress in opening its economy, and it's in this narrow stretch that small business owners now have to navigate. And that's the Bloomberg Small Business Report.
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0: think of ramen, it's easy to think about Top Ramen, but actual ramen is something totally different. Kokoro Ramen has one of the best ramen restaurants in the county, rich chicken and pork broth, and those bowls are filled with the meat, as well as soft-boiled eggs, noodle, nori, and more. Kokoro's appetizers are out of this world, too. French fries with green onions, avocado, and an aioli drizzle, deep-fried octopus, and a crazy good musubi. Found in Opera Alley in Old Town Eureka and open late, Kokoro Ramen may just be a hidden gem in Humboldt.
1: This is the Bloomberg Black Business Beat. Last week, media mogul Byron Allen surprised a lot of people by buying a majority stake of BuzzFeed, placing him in control of the online publisher as chairman and CEO. The move is a welcome one for BuzzFeed, which has struggled lately. Before Allen entered the picture, its shares were trading under a dollar. Part of the move shifts the person who had been CEO into the role of CEO of BuzzFeed AI. And I spoke to Bloomberg News media and entertainment team leader Chris Palmieri about whether he thinks a further focus on AI for BuzzFeed might be part of Allen's plans.
2: I would think so. Everybody is looking at AI. Jonah Peretti, who's the co-founder of BuzzFeed, is the guy who is giving up the CEO title but is focusing on that AI business. They talked about that a little bit in the past. He said that, you know, he sees this becoming a major force in media. It already is to some degree, whether you like it or not.
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8: Here's a look at your weather on the North Coast for our overnight hours. It's looking like we've got some cloudy conditions later on in the evening with a bit of fog rolling in around 11 p.m. And we can expect temperatures to be in the high 40s for the evening. We can also expect a bit of a breeze blowing in from the northwest at about 5 to 10 miles per hour with gusts getting as high as 22 miles per hour. For the morning, we can expect that fog to persist until 8 a.m. Otherwise, mostly cloudy, which should gradually turn into sunshine and temperatures in the mid-60s. And that's a look at your weather here on the North Coast.
9: Hi, chipmaker NVIDIA, the world's most valuable company, posted a strong earnings beat for last quarter and raised its outlook. But with no sales yet in China and so much more competition from Google, Broadcom, and other chipmakers, Wall Street was a little disappointed and sent shares lower, at least for a short time. Earlier on Wall Street, it was a blowout day for the markets thanks to rising hopes for an end to the war in Iran. That sent oil plunging down to around $98 a barrel, while the Dow shot up 645 points, 1.3% higher, back above 50,000. The Nasdaq up 400 points, a 1.5% gain. The S&P up 79, 1% higher. Tinder experimenting with AI-powered matching, group dating, and appealing to younger Gen Z members by hosting live in-person events to stop people from doing all that swiping. And just in time for summer, Coca-Cola is bringing back a TikTok trend that became a big seller last year, Sprite mixed with iced tea. Tom Busby, Bloomberg Radio.
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10: Hi, this is Marty Coelho for Community Comment, and today I'm talking about a serious subject, and we need your help. Currently, the U.S. House of Representatives and the Senate in Washington, D.C., are considering the Alzheimer's Screening and Prevention Act, the ASPA. The act would provide Medicare access to blood-based early detection tests for Alzheimer's, giving millions of families a fighting chance against this disease. Now, brain changes due to Alzheimer's may begin as early as 20 years prior to the onset of the disease. Researchers have developed blood tests that can detect Alzheimer's before symptoms appear, and these blood tests are FDA approved. Detecting early is critical since fewer than 10% of people receive an Alzheimer's diagnosis while symptoms are mild or before symptoms appear at all. Identifying the disease before symptoms appears allows people to focus on the prevention of symptoms and receive treatment at the very earliest signs of their cognitive impairment, when treatment is significantly more effective. And now FDA-approved drugs to battle Alzheimer's are available to battle Alzheimer's in its earliest stages. American people support early detection and diagnosis of Alzheimer's. Nearly 4 in 5 Americans say they will want to know their Alzheimer's diagnosis while symptoms are still mild or before symptoms appear at all. More than 9 in 10 Americans say they want a simple test to allow for early treatment, like a blood test. Early diagnosis and treatment are the gold standards for diseases like cancer, heart disease, and diabetes. We know early diagnosis and treatment leads to much better outcomes for Alzheimer's disease as well. But Medicare cannot cover routine Alzheimer's blood screening tests. Under current law, Medicare is prohibited from covering FDA-approved screening tests until Congress provides permission. Congress has acted to allow Medicare to cover routine screening tests like cancer, but until Congress does so for Alzheimer's and other diseases that cause dementia, Medicare cannot cover the FDA-cleared Alzheimer's screening test. This is a legal barrier, folks, not a scientific one, and this barrier blocks appropriate Alzheimer's care. The bipartisan ASAP Act would permit the Centers for Medicare and Medicaid Services to cover these routine blood-based screening tests once they're cleared by the FDA. Call, email, text your Washington, D.C. House of Representatives and Senators and ask them to support R-6130 in the House and S-3267 in the Senate. This is our mammogram moment, and it's in front of us right now. When Congress enabled Medicare coverage for routine mammograms, screening rates soared and breast cancer deaths dropped significantly. Congress can deliver that same breakthrough for Alzheimer's. They just need to act.
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14: An indictment decades in the making. I'm Tom Graham, Fox News. The Justice Department announcing charges against the surviving brother of the late Cuban leader Fidel Castro.
15: We are announcing an indictment charging Raul Castro and several others with conspiracy to kill U.S. nationals. Mr. Castro and the others are charged with additional crimes as well, including destruction of aircraft and 4 individual counts of murder.
14: Acting Attorney General Todd Blanche, the charges related to the deaths of 4 people flying civilian planes out of Miami. They were shot down by Cuban fighter jets back in 1996. Raul Castro was Cuba's defense minister at the time. President Trump praising the charges.
16: Cuban population of Miami and certainly beyond Miami, people that came there that were decimated, whose families were ruined, appreciate what the Attorney General just did.
14: Castro, 94 years old and not in U.S. custody. At least three people are dead, more than a dozen injured following a hazmat situation in New Mexico.
17: New Mexico State Police revealing officials were called to a home east of Albuquerque for a suspected drug overdose, finding three people dead from exposure to an unidentified substance. A fourth person found unresponsive was hospitalized. Authorities say 18 first responders who were exposed are being quarantined and monitored at a hospital, experiencing symptoms including nausea and dizziness, noting two are listed in serious condition. Hazmat teams are working to identify the substance and secure a perimeter. Police tell the Associated Press there is no threat to the public, explaining investigators believe the substance may be transmitted through contact and do not believe it to be airborne. Kristen Goodwin, Fox News.
14: Elon Musk announcing plans to go public with shares of a SpaceX company. The initial offering expected to rank among the largest ever. 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
14: The threat of new strikes from Iran is looming across the Middle East since the latest threat from Tehran.
22: Iran's Revolutionary Guard is threatening to extend the war beyond the region if the United States decides to resume its military attacks. Iran's foreign minister says a return to war will, quote, feature many more surprises. But President Trump says he is in no hurry to get a peace deal, but repeated his warnings that Iran cannot have a nuclear weapon. In the Strait of Hormuz, the U.S. boarded another Iranian-flagged oil tanker before forcing it to change course. CENTCOM says it has now redirected 91 commercial ships as part of its Iranian port blockade. In Tel Aviv, Ashley Webster, Fox News.
14: The Justice Department charging a former prosecutor with stealing records related to the special counsel investigation of President Trump's mishandling of classified documents. Carmen Mercedes Lindberger of Florida was the former manager, assistant U.S. attorney in Fort Pierce, where that case was handled. Prosecutors say she emailed reports to a personal email address concealing the content by naming them chocolate cake recipe and bundt cake recipe. Getting an A about to get harder at one Ivy League school.
23: Harvard University's largest school, the Faculty of Arts and Sciences plans to limit the number of undergraduate A grades beginning in the fall of 2027, arguing grades should mean what they say they mean, with an A reflecting exceptional work. It's an effort to address concerns about grade inflation. Faculty members at Harvard say data shows more than 60% of undergraduate grades were in the A range in recent years. Now, A's will be limited to no more than 20% of students in a class, plus four more students. A minus will not have a cap. A Princeton University limit adopted in 2004 was later dropped after complaints about the impact on job applications and graduate school admissions. Lisa Brady, Fox News.
14: On Wall Street, stocks making big gains. The Dow up 645 points. NASDAQ gaining nearly 400. I'm Tom Graham. This is Fox News.
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2: 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Our number, 877-381-3811, 877-381-3811. Well, when the good guys win one, I want to tell you about it, because if I don't, who will? Major victory for peace. You're familiar with America First Legal, and it was founded by Stephen Miller. And the lead man there now is Gene Hamilton. He's become a good friend of the family. The general counsel there happens to be my wife, Julie. Julie Strauss Levin. But why am I telling you about this? Because this just happened. America First Legal and the U.S. Department of State settled Jackson et al. Versus Trump et al., a case where AFL represented U.S. Congressman Ronnie Jackson of Texas and co-plaintiffs Stuart and Robbie, now deceased, his wife, Force. It's the Taylor Force Act, named after their son. The parents of murdered American soldier Taylor Force and Sari Singer, a survivor of one of the largest terrorist bus bombings in the history of Israel. Taylor Force was an American veteran, an American citizen. AFL filed this lawsuit against the Biden administration on behalf of the plaintiffs in 2022 after the Biden administration brazenly ignored the law, the Taylor Force Act, TFA. The law cuts off certain U.S. funds that benefits the Palestinian Authority until the PA ends its pay-to-slave program. You see, the PA, through the program, awards money to terrorists and their families for committing acts of terror against Americans and Israelis in Israel. These awards, funded through the PA's martyr fund, you believe that? Their martyr fund, increase in proportion to the severity of the terrorist act, with monthly stipends going to the terrorist or their family. And a lot of this is your money. In passing the TFA, Congress specifically included in its findings that the PA's act of paying salaries to terrorists, as well as to the families of the deceased terrorists, quote, is an incentive to commit acts of terror. Didn't seem to bother the Biden regime, though. President Trump signed the Taylor Force Act into law in 2018. You know, Trump has done so many fantastic things, really. I couldn't even make a list of them right here off the top of my head. It's just enormous what he has done. And I'll tell you again, when his presidency's over, we're really going to miss this man. We are really going to miss this man. We're going to be saying, you remember when Trump this and you remember when Trump that. It's just true. President Trump signed the Taylor Force Act into law in 2018 and immediately cut off funds under the TFA. The Biden administration resumed payments to the PA, more than $1 billion of your taxpayer funds to the Palestinian Authority, prompting America First Legal to file its lawsuit. Now, the settlement agreement, which just took place, ensures that the State Department will comply with the Taylor Force Act and binds the government for the next 10 years. It clarifies the factors the Secretary of State may consider to determine whether specific and direct benefits the Palestinian Authority, if something directly benefits them. This settlement is a major step toward enforcing the Taylor Force Act and preventing your tax funds from financing terrorism, aligning with President Trump's commitment to promoting peace at home and abroad. AFL is grateful to Secretary of State Rubio's leadership, they say, in executing President Trump's priorities and ensuring the State Department upholds federal law. Can you imagine AFL had to sue the Biden administration to stop $1 billion in your money from going to the Palestinian Authority, this Abbas, you know, the moderate one, a terrorist, when they are subsidizing the family of terrorists who have died while committing their heinous acts? are paying pensions on behalf of or to the terrorist family. If he lives or she lives. And the worse the terror act, the more people killed, the more mayhem created, the bigger the pension they get. And so this law is passed named after Taylor Force. Taylor Force was a young man in his 20s. He served in our military. He's on a trip to Israel, Jerusalem to be specific. Family were people of faith, Christians. And the terrorist act occurred and he killed him. He died. Stuart Force has been a force for truth, a tremendous man of integrity. His wife, Robbie, suffered terribly as a result of the death of her son. And she died not long ago, absolutely heartbroken. Absolutely heartbroken from what happened to her son. Nor did she get to see the victory here in the AFL lawsuit against the Biden administration. Now, it continued through the Trump administration, but obviously the Trump administration was receptive to addressing and enforcing the law, which is exactly what happened. Exactly what happened. Terrible. So we salute AFL and Jean and the gang and my wife, too, if I may. Point of personal privilege. She works very, very hard, and they all work very, very hard over there. Unsung in what they do. And I might add over at Landmark Legal Foundation, my alma mater, same thing. They work very, very hard, also unsung. You don't know the names of the lawyers that work over there, but they're damn good. Same with the lawyers over at AFL. These conservative legal groups are fantastic, ladies and gentlemen. Nobody gets rich working for them. Most people don't get famous working for them. But that said, they're in the trenches and they're fighting, and that's a good thing. So AFL, we salute you on your Taylor Force victory. The settlement came through. It's a big deal. It took a lot of work and a lot of time and a lot of resources. And these cases take years and they cost a lot of money. And that's just the truth. All right. Let's see here. President Trump at the Coast Guard Academy graduation today. Let's hear a little bit of this. Cut three. Go.
3: The class of 2026 is graduating at an incredible, exciting time for our nation and the Coast Guard in particular. As you enter the office corps of the greatest military in the history of the world, our national strength is back. Our morale is back. We are a confident country again. We have confidence is back. And above all, America is back, bigger and better and stronger than ever before. We have a strong, great, respected country again. We went off course. We went very sadly off course. For years, Washington, D.C. was run by foolish politicians who thought they could defy the laws of world history, violating every common sense principle for preserving national power and national security, and they surrendered our industrial capacity to other countries, crippled our energy production, threw open our borders. We had borders with two, just...
2: Now stop a second. Think about what he's saying. That the Democrats were sabotaging our country. Purposefully, in my view. How they were sabotaging our country. And they're telling us they're going to do it again. Except they're going to shred our Constitution on the way to sabotaging our country. It's a big deal. Go ahead.
3: People came in totally unchecked and unvetted. You know how many people over 4 years in the last term? 25 million people. They came in as murderers. They were coming in from other countries. They came in from prisons. They were drug dealers. They came in from mental institutions and insane asylums. They allowed them to just flow into our country. We're getting them out. We've got a lot of them out.
2: Mm-hmm. Catch four, go.
3: America was not founded by weak and timid men or women who cowered in the face of evil or sat by as danger loomed. As President Theodore Roosevelt said, freedom is not a gift that lasts long in the hands of cowards and weak people. Today, our country faces the threats that are very strong, but we have a much stronger country today than we had 2 years ago. Today, the threats that look really bad 2 years ago, 3 years ago, we had a country that was rudderless, just like that ship that had its rudder shot off. We have a country now with very strong, powerful rudders. But every one of you has your soul, the strength and courage to face whatever comes before you. You're going to do unbelievably well. I mean, just have no idea. Well, I'm looking at, I look at audiences all the time, but I'm looking at this audience. It's just an incredible group of people, a beautiful, beautiful, brilliant group of people.
2: Also, before he arrived there, he was at Joint Base Andrews this morning. In front of a helicopter, cut six, go.
4: What have you said to Prime Minister Netanyahu about Iran and how long to hold off on strikes?
3: He's fine. He'll do whatever I want him to do. He's a very, very good man. He'll do whatever I want him to do, and he's a great guy. To me, he's a great guy. Don't forget, he was a wartime prime minister, and he's not treated right in Israel, in my opinion. I'm right.

0: Wildfires not only endanger lives and property, but also threaten public health with large emissions of intense smoke. Prescribed fire, also sometimes called a controlled burn or prescribed burn, is an important tool to prevent and mitigate impacts of wildfires, including smoke. Hi, I'm Brian Wilson, the Air Pollution Control Officer for the North Coast Air Quality Management District. The North Coast AQMD approves prescribed burns in Humboldt, Del Norte, and Trinity counties, more than anywhere else in the state. But even more work needs to be done on the landscape to mitigate future catastrophic wildfires. Prescribed fires are highly managed, less intense, smaller, and slower moving than wildfires. And for these reasons, they generally produce less smoke, but they can still sometimes impact nearby communities. We appreciate the public's tolerance when it comes to smoke from prescribed fire. Wildfires can typically subject communities to unhealthy to hazardous air quality conditions for several weeks on end. But by contrast, prescribed fires may only subject an area to only periods of poor air quality and much shorter duration. Implementing burns when it's safe may in the long run mean less of those summers when the air is filled with smoke for months on end.
1: Many of our top students are products of Humboldt's homeschooling community. This is St. Bernard's Principal Paul Shanahan with a senior spotlight. Peter Worsley does it all. Star of multiple school plays, Crusader Award winner on the wrestling team, recognized as an All-American for his character and leadership, earned the Seal of Biliteracy, aced six AP classes, completed his Eagle Scout project on campus, leading the remodel of the school chapel, from woodworking to painting, and he sings in the school choir. What a crusader. We are one family.
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0: When we talk about Israel, the Holy Land, we're not just talking about a place. We're talking about a people connected to a promise. A promise made by God, one he's never broken, one that continues even today, because God's character doesn't change. What he begins, he sustains. What he promises, he fulfills. And that matters today. And right now in the Holy Land, families run to shelters as sirens sound. This isn't just a crisis, it's a call to respond. And for Christians and Jews standing shoulder to shoulder, caring for one another, it's not about politics. It's rooted in trust in God who keeps his word. So we don't stay distant. 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Just check it out so you can learn more about it. All right, here we go. Eric, Detroit, Michigan, the great WJR. Go right ahead, please.
1: Hello, Mark.
2: Yes, sir.
1: I'm 22 years old, and the Iran war, I'm not really sure what's going on. Like, us in Israel, we should take them out. Like, I'm nervous about our future here.
0: I don't disagree with you. I'm with you. And I think, and I'm hoping we're not going to wait too much longer. You can't contain an ideological revolution. People say, how do you defeat it? Well, we've defeated them before. You got to defeat it by defeating it. And you defeat the regime. You can't just defeat it with our Air Force and our Navy. You can't just defeat it with the Israeli Air Force and Navy. You can't just defeat it with our intelligence agencies. The people want to destroy it. They want to defeat it. And so we need to have all that plus help them. Help them. They're not asking for us to go, send ground troops in. I'm not talking about that. Arm them. Arm them. The French helped arm us during the Revolutionary War. I mean, we helped arm the freedom fighters in Afghanistan to great success. They pushed out the Soviets. What happened afterwards, long after Reagan left, is a whole other story, but unrelated. Angola, Nicaragua, and on and on and on. So I'm with you, Eric. I'm with you 100%. Thanks for your call. Good call. Let's go to Steve. Gardner, Massachusetts, the great WGAW, where there's not a single Republican congressman in the entire Commonwealth of Massachusetts. How are you, Steve?
3: I'm doing well, Mark. Thank you for taking my call. I've been on Levinite since your WABC Sunday show.
0: Wow.
3: I'm originally from Rockland County in New City. So I've been listening to you. I love you. Keep up the good work. But just to let you know, here in Massachusetts, they're out of 54 municipalities, are out of 351 of the municipalities, 51 are going for overrides for taxes on property taxes because of health care costs, transportation, that type of thing.
0: Mm-hmm.
3: Recently, Brookline, Massachusetts, right out of Boston, approved a $26 million override on their local taxes because they can't pay for schools and DPW.
0: So where's all the money going? I mean, some states do it better than other states.
3: A lot of municipalities are wasting the money, paying off not-for-profit groups, etc., to get basically political donations.
0: You're right. And let me tell you something, Steve. I was a young man on our school board in Cheltenham Township, Pennsylvania, right outside of Philadelphia. I was there with my buddy who was the president of the board. I don't know how we got him on there, Bob Selick. He was 27. I was 20. So he was an old man compared to me. Anyway, we would go through that budget. We would find things over. And it's just horrific misspending and unnecessary things. And some of the courses were utterly ridiculous. So this is all built into the system. And when they say things like, cost of living, we need to increase, they never want to actually dig into the budget. And so When I think of Massachusetts, I think of a beautiful shoreline. I think of a great history in our founding. And I think about a bunch of libs, a one-party state, which is basically kissing the hand of the teachers' unions and vice versa. I think of corruption. I think of all that kind of stuff. Does that make sense?
3: Yes, it does. And here in northern Massachusetts, right near the New Hampshire border, there are more independents and Republicans than there are Democrats, but they redistrict out the whole area, not only on the congressional level, but also state rep and state senate districts, too. It's crazy.
0: And we have to hear these lectures from the Democrats about this Hakeem Jeffries, who something's wrong with that guy. He's dangerous. He's a real thug. He really is. The way he talks, his tyrannical mindset, big trouble. Great call, Stephen. Thanks for listening to me. Almost a quarter of a century. You're a good guy. The gentleman who called before is 22 years old. We started before he was born. We salute our armed forces, police officers, firefighters, emergency personnel, ICE, our truckers, the men and women in Israel, the men and women in Ukraine, the men and women in Persia, and you, the American people. God bless each and every one of you. And I'll see you tomorrow. Have a great evening.
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13: It's time for the KINS opinion poll question for today. The closure of the Cal Poly Humboldt campus store on the Arcata Plaza is the subject of today's opinion poll question. And roughly three-quarters of voters yesterday said yes for violating a court order to stay in the U.S. and traveling abroad during a lawsuit trial. They would hold Elon Musk in contempt of court. Be sure to vote on today's question by going to KINS1063.com.
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17: A Castro in Cuba charged. I'm Tom Rigotti, Fox News. Many Cuban Americans in Florida are celebrating after the Justice Department announced an indictment against former Cuban President Raul Castro. Fox's David Spunt is in Miami.
18: Castro is facing 7 different counts, including murder. Acting Attorney General Todd Blanche said that he wants to see Castro on American soil.
19: We expect that he will show up here by his own will or by another way.
18: Federal grand jury in Miami returned the indictment last month. The announcement was made inside the iconic Freedom Tower, celebrating Cuban-American heritage in the United States. DOJ officials made the announcement at a ceremony honoring 4 men who died as part of the Brothers to the Rescue mission. In 1996, that group flew 3 planes to help rescue people fleeing from the communist nation. 2 of those planes were shot down. 4 people were killed.
17: Castro was defense minister when the planes were shot down. President Trump told reporters today doesn't expect further escalation from Cuba. The island nation reportedly acquired drones it could use to attack U.S. forces. Another threat, President Trump says the U.S. military is ready to strike Iran again if Tehran refuses to budge on its nuclear program as negotiations slog on. Iran is hitting back with rhetoric of its own.
6: Iran's parliament speaker and top negotiator Mohammad Khalibaf spoke today, saying it's the United States that is seeking another round of war. He added in a statement, for the sake of reassuring the dear people of Iran, I want to say that our military forces have used the opportunity provided by the ceasefire to rebuild their military strength as best as possible. His comments were echoed by Iran's foreign minister, who spoke today from Tehran, saying that he and Iranian commanders are on the same page. Right now, there is a massive U.S. military buildup across the region.
17: That's Fox's Trey Yingston, Tel Aviv. 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
17: Republican senators are considering dropping a proposal for $1 billion in security money for the White House complex and President Trump's ballroom after it failed to win enough party support on Capitol Hill. The White House has pressured Republicans to try to add the money to a roughly $70 billion funding bill for Immigration and Customs Enforcement and the Border Patrol. At a time of ramped up deadly strikes against drug boats, President Trump is giving praise to graduating cadets at the Coast Guard Academy today. Fox's Mike Emanuel is in New London, Connecticut.
22: The commander-in-chief thanking the Coast Guard for its help in reducing drugs brought in by sea, saying you've been unbelievable in that endeavor. The president noted we had a majority of illegal drugs coming in by ocean, and we have virtually stopped that. President Trump praising these young people for being willing to serve and saluting some of the top graduates in the class of 2026.
23: You're America's first defenders. You are America's first responders. You are the living standard bearers of America's first fleet.
22: President Trump offered some advice, saying that they should never give up. Persistence is key to success in life.
17: President Trump's former daughter-in-law is opening up about a health battle.
24: In a post on Instagram, Vanessa Trump reveals she's recently been diagnosed with breast cancer, explaining, I'm working closely with my medical team on a treatment plan. The mother of five and ex-wife of Donald Trump Jr. goes on to thank doctors who she says performed a procedure on her earlier this week, saying, I am staying focused and hopeful while surrounded by the love and support of my family, my kids, and those closest to me. The 48-year-old thanking supporters for their kindness and asking for privacy while she focuses on her health and recovery. Kristen Goodwin, Fox News.
17: Vanessa is currently involved with golf legend Tiger Woods after the two went public with their relationship earlier this year. I'm Tom Mergatti. This is Fox News.
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7: Welcome back to the Lars Larson Show. It's a pleasure to be with you, and I'm glad to get to your phone calls and emails. Did China rig global shipping prices to cash in on the COVID pandemic? We're going to jump into that because the United States government has brought indictments against seven different Chinese executives and four of the world's largest shipping container manufacturers for allegedly conspiring to restrict the output of the world's unrefrigerated shipping containers during the COVID pandemic. Let me give you the details of that in just a moment, because this is where the Trump administration is actually going to get some justice for Americans who are taken advantage of by China. China foisted the China virus on America. China created the virus in a lab. Now, I'll admit, there may have been some nefarious actors like Anthony Fauci and others who also took part in bringing that lab research and the gain-of-function research and all of that to a Chinese communist lab in Wuhan. But once they did that, the Chinese government could have done what was right. They could have said, we've got a disease loose in our country. We should shut down all of the flights in and out of China. They did not. They, in fact, lied to the rest of the world. And they, for some reason, were able to get the World Health Organization, an organization that nobody should trust, to go out and carry water for them, to say to the rest of the world, why, there's no sign that COVID actually is transmitted from person to person. They said that on social media on January the 14th of 2020. I will always remember that, looking at it saying, I'm watching reports from China where people are dropping dead in the streets, where this disease has already got a foothold, and you're telling me it doesn't pass from person to person? How in the world exactly is this happening? But there's a shipping angle to it as well, and it involves hundreds of millions, if not billions of dollars. Let me get into the details of that in just a moment. But first, welcome to the best conversation in talk journalism. You're welcome to take part as well. If you want to join that conversation, you can certainly do it anytime. 866-HEY-LARS. And if you're a naysayer, that is, you disagree with my point of view, you are more than welcome. We will put you right to the head of the line at 866-439-5277. You can send your emails to talk@LarsLarson.com. A shout out to our friends in Colfax, Washington, where they catch great talk radio all day on KMAX. KMAX, AM 840, and you can find my show there Monday through Friday. Our X poll question today, and we have a brand new poll question every day. In case you didn't notice, yesterday there were an awful lot of Republicans who did very, very well in the primary elections that were held in a number of states around America. And I believe the count at this point for Donald Trump, 37 races he backed, 37 wins for Donald Trump. Is Trump now the undisputed king of the Republican Party? That's the one place he can be a king after his wins in those primaries. You can find the question, my answer would be yes, at Lars Larson Show on X. You can also find it on my website at LarsLarson.com, and brought to you by AMAC, the Association of Mature American Citizens. AMAC has the conservative values I believe in. I joined the group about a decade ago. You can join AMAC, too. Just go to amac.us or call 888-262-2006. AMAC is better, better for you and better for America. I do want to make one mention of somebody that you've heard on the show any number of times. His name, Robert Woodson Sr. Now, Robert Woodson Sr. was a longtime civil rights activist. And in 1981, he formed an outfit called the Woodson Center. He was the founder. He was the president. Well, he has passed away. Passed away yesterday in his sleep at the age of 89. And if you ever heard Bob Woodson on this show, he would come on. He was one of the best guests at 87 and 80. I mean, I can't even remember how many years we've had him on through his 80s. Let's say it's safe to say that. He died yesterday at the age of 89. Bob Woodson, the founder of the Woodson Center. And I want to mark his passing because I thought the man was a great man, and we will very much miss him. Glad to get your calls. If you want to jump in, it's 866-439-5277. Send your emails to talk@LarsLarson.com. Let me tell you about this rigged shipping nonsense. The U.S. Department of Justice has now brought indictments against seven different Chinese executives and against the executives of four of planet Earth's biggest shipping container manufacturers. And why? During the COVID pandemic, they apparently conspired together to drive up the shipping costs for billions of dollars in commerce. Now, there was a period going from November of 2019. You might think of that as significant because it was only in January of 2020, just a couple of months later, that Donald Trump said, I'm shutting down all of the air travel into America from China. It should have happened months earlier because the Chi-Com government knew that they had a problem, but they lied to the rest of the world, and they have never actually been punished for that. So the Justice Department says it went from November 2019 to January of 2024. And what they say it did was double the cost of all those shipping containers. That increased manufacturers' profits about 100-fold during the 2020 pandemic. The Justice Department is ensuring that when American pocketbooks are pilfered, accountability will follow. That's the statement from Stanley Woodward, who is Associate Attorney General in the DOJ. And yet the last administration saw fit to prioritize the weaponization of the Department of Justice through novel criminal prosecution theories. They spent all their time going after Donald Trump and anybody who supported him. They did not at all go after the Chinese Communist government. Now, if you think about that for a moment, it makes complete sense. Think about who owned the Biden crime family. Joe Biden, Hunter Biden, Jim Biden, all the rest of those. Were they cashing multi-million dollar checks that had been written by Chinese companies, Chinese energy companies in particular, that did the bidding of the Chinese Communist government? And I want to take you back to that debate that Donald Trump had with Joe Biden just a couple of months before Biden was sidelined by the DNC because they decided he couldn't possibly run for office. His brain was largely gone. Well, what did Joe Biden say? Well, he was in a debate with Donald Trump, and Donald Trump said, your family is making a lot of money from the Chinese Communist government. And Joe Biden, we've played that soundbite 100 times. In the soundbite, Joe Biden absolutely flatly denies it. He said, my family isn't making any money from China. That was a big fat lie when Joe Biden said it. It is still a lie today. And why do you think the Chinese thought they could get away with what they have been getting away with? Because they own parts of America's government, lock, stock, and barrel, and it ain't the Republican Party. It is people like Eric Swalwell with his Chi-Com girlfriend, Fang Fang. It is the Biden crime family. It is others who have all of these ties, even Tim Walz. Remember how enamored with communist China that Tim Walz always was? I mean, this is a guy who took his new bride on honeymoon, he took her to communist China. I mean, not exactly a garden spot as far as I'm concerned. Glad to have you with me and always glad to take your calls. I do want to mention this. I'm not a big fan of National Public Radio. Maybe I will be one when they actually operate as an independent agency instead of state-paid media. Well, NPR is now slashing jobs and restructuring its newsrooms. And why? Because they got cut off at the federal trough. They had been feeding at the federal trough on taxpayer money for decades. They told their staff this week that about 300 employees, most of them reporters on the news gathering desks, are eligible for voluntary buyouts because they're trying to fix a budget gap. And the budget gap comes because American taxpayers are no longer on the hook to pay the expenses of NPR. Coming up in a moment, is it finally time to end race-based preferences in federal programs? We'll talk about that next.

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9: Welcome back to the program. It's a pleasure to be with you on a Wednesday. A brand new package of bills aims to wipe out DEI mandates, and they should, and race-based preferences once and for all. Is this the next Civil Rights Act, or is the left going to keep on fighting to keep on discriminating? I thought I'd put that question first to Maddie Salamone, who is Federal Policy Counsel at the Pacific Legal Foundation. Maddie, welcome back to the program.
10: Thanks for having me, Lars.
9: Tell me about this new Next Civil Rights Act, the 10-bill package. What's in it?
10: Yeah, so the Next Civil Rights Act is what Pacific Legal Foundation envisions as being necessary to kind of reinforce what we believe the Constitution has always said, which is that the government can't discriminate on the basis of race and sex, and that they also shouldn't interfere with the ability of individuals to earn a living, be entrepreneurial, educate their children in whatever way they choose, and access health care. So we have kind of a more of an equality side of our bill packages, and then an opportunity side where it focuses more on the access issue and, right to earn a living.
9: I mean, Maddie, do we literally have to have an act of Congress to get people to follow what anybody can read in the U.S. Constitution, that all of us are supposed to be treated equally under the law, that nobody gets special rights or special privileges of one kind or another? We've really got to have 10 different new laws. I mean, I'm for them if there isn't another way to do it, but I would think that anybody could look at the Constitution and say, you can't have race-based federal programs, nor state programs either, right?
10: Unfortunately, yes. I mean, I think a fair reading of the Constitution would say that, but what's happened in our country since about the 1970s is that the federal government has been slowly implementing all these different programs and preferences that they've built into how they hire, how they award contracts, and how the federal government at large operates. So programs like the Small Business Administration's 8A Business Development Program and the Department of Transportation's Disadvantaged Business Enterprise Initiative, all these things have discriminated on the basis of race and sex now for decades. And so kind of unwinding that elaborate network is going to take an act of Congress at this point. It's a little beyond just an

0: executive order, which, while that's a good start, it is so baked into the fabric of this country and programs that we do need an act of, we need a number of acts of Congress, I think, at this point.
1: Hey, Maddie, if you don't mind, I want you to help me explain this to my audience, because when I hear the phrase disadvantaged business opportunity programs, I mean, a lot of states have them, but they assume that you're disadvantaged if you're female, you're disadvantaged if you have black skin or brown skin, you're disadvantaged for various reasons. And yet, when somebody comes in to apply for that kind of extra help, which somebody else who's not black, who's not Hispanic, who's not female, would not get that kind of help, but the person getting the help, do they actually have to show that they are disadvantaged or just that they have black skin?
0: No, I mean, that's part of the problem with some of these programs. There aren't even checks or, regular reapplications for some of these programs. They just get waved by. And if you ask me, it's pretty disempowering, I think, for those groups. And I think if you talk to a number of people that would fall in those categories, they would generally agree that they're no less capable. And while we may want to give assistance, I think there is also a certain level of responsibility that comes with using taxpayer dollars to award contracts and various other things, that we want to be awarding them based on merit and not based on these immutable characteristics that people have taken advantage of over the years. And I think there are many stories of people that you could see who've found those loopholes, and it has done a disservice to our country at large.
1: I think it also disserves the individual. And Maddie, I'll give you one example that just for whatever reason sticks in my mind. And I need to go back and find it. This is from the pre-internet days, but the Seattle Times, I think in the 90s or the early 2000s, they ran a story, and it was a front page story. And they clearly wanted you to get the impression this is why these programs are so important. And they were talking to a man who was a black man, a resident of Seattle, and he became an electrical contractor. And he got some of his first contracts because they were set aside specifically saying these contracts from the government are only for people with black skin. Now, he didn't have to show that he had some special disadvantage. They just said, you're black, you get these contracts. And then it described how over the next 30 or 35 years, because he was retired, and they were doing a story on how he'd had an entire career and where the only kind of contracts he ever took or used were the disadvantaged business contracts, the MBE, Minority Business Enterprise, because they were all set aside saying you can only get them if you're black, and you are black, so you get the contracts. And he thought, well, you know, if they're going to set all these contracts aside for me based on my skin color, I'll just do these contracts. It was supposed to kind of belt, bootstrap him up to where he could get some contracts from the government, and then he'd go out and compete with everybody else. But he explained in the interview, he said, well, you know, if they're going to set all these contracts aside for me based on what color my skin is, I'll just work these contracts. And he had an entire career based on only taking the disadvantaged business, because at some point he was no longer a disadvantaged business. He was just another contractor, but he had all this stuff set aside for him. And I can imagine contractors who weren't black, if they knew about what was going on, saying, why is this guy getting all these special, I mean, really good contracts with the city or the county or the state in Seattle, Washington? And yet that's exactly what happened. And even the newspaper reporter didn't think it was strange that something that was supposed to get him started was actually just used to make an entire career.
0: Yeah, there are many, many of those stories. And we represent clients who are doing fantastic jobs, whether it was finding employees for, you know, government agencies, or other similar things where they were doing a great job, they were very good at what they did, and because the color of their skin was not the one that the government was looking for, or they were the wrong sex, they lost the contract, despite the fact that they were performing very well. And over time, it's so disempowering and discouraging for anyone who is willing to work hard to build up a business that does a good job, to just have a contract stripped away because the government has decided, well, you're not disadvantaged enough for us, or you don't have the right skin color, or you're not the right sex.
1: Yeah, absolutely. That's Maddie Salamone, who is at the Pacific Legal Foundation. 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
3: Fox News, I'm Deborah Valentine. Former Cuban President Raul Castro indicted by the U.S. Department of Justice. The indictment in connection with the 1996 murders of four Americans killed by Cuban fighter jets while flying civilian aircraft. Acting Attorney General Todd Blanche.
4: President Trump is committed to restoring a very simple but important principle. If you kill Americans, we will pursue you, no matter who you are, no matter what title you hold. And in this case, no matter how much time has passed.
3: Cuba's president condemned the indictment. The newest California wildfire, the wind-driven Sandy Fire, has burned 1,700 acres. More from Fox's Kristen Goodwin in L.A.
5: Ventura County Fire Captain Trevor Johnson says 900 firefighters are battling the Sandy Fire in Simi Valley.
6: We have bulldozers, hand crews, aircraft already out working this.
3: A wildfire on Santa Rosa Island has ripped through nearly 17,000 acres and is 26% contained. 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
7: Here's a look at your weather on the North Coast for our overnight hours. It's looking like we've got some cloudy conditions later on in the evening with a bit of fog rolling in around 11 p.m. And we can expect temperatures to be in the high 40s for the evening. We can also expect a bit of a breeze blowing in from the northwest at about 5 to 10 miles per hour with gusts getting as high as 22 miles per hour. For the morning, we can expect that fog to persist until 8 a.m. Otherwise, mostly cloudy, which should gradually turn into sunshine and temperatures in the mid-60s. And that's a look at your weather here on the North Coast.
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21: Welcome back to The Lars Larson Show. Well, the war on the enforcement of the law in the United States goes on. I'll give you the latest example. It was actually written up by the Harvard Crimson, which is the on-campus paper at Harvard University. Not a big fan of Harvard, but there you go. In Cambridge, Massachusetts, the city council voted 2 days ago on Monday to end the use of the city's use of a program called Shot Spotter. It's a gunshot detection system that has been there for years. Now, there have been residents who don't like it. There are city council members who don't like it. They say they don't like it over privacy concerns. Here's the way it works, because we've had people on from the company before. Although I've got no dog in the fight, I don't own stock in the company, I have no financial connection to ShotSpotter, but it seemed like a very, very good idea. Here's what they do. They have microphones that are stationed around a city or a community or even a given neighborhood, and they tend to put the microphones where they have the greatest number of incidents. And then what happens is two things. One, if there is a gunshot, the system actually identifies the gunshot, because to a machine, the gunshot sounds different than, say, a backfiring car or a firework. It could sound similar, but it does sound different enough that the system can tell the difference. That's the first piece, that it says a gunshot was fired at exactly this time, and it gives the police that information in real time. Not 10 minutes later, not 2 days later, right then. The second thing it does, though, is by having multiple microphones, they can triangulate where was that shot fired. If it was heard on these four or five microphones, they triangulate in on where the shot was fired from, and they can very quickly tell the police there was a shot fired 2 minutes ago or 2 seconds ago. It was fired at the corner of Fifth Street and Main in downtown Cambridge, for example. Well, what happened? It worked really, really well. In fact, the people in favor of the ShotSpotter program say there were at least 11 times in a single year where ShotSpotter detected a gunshot, identified its location, and there wasn't a single 911 call made to the police. Now, what's the significance of that? It means that's a shot that was fired that the police would not have known about if it weren't for this program. So, Cambridge City Council on Monday said we're going to end the use of this program. Because it doesn't work? No, it does work. Do you know why? I think they're concerned about its use by federal law enforcement. They say the system came under scrutiny after it failed to detect gunfire during a shooting on Memorial Drive last weekend that left two people with life-threatening injuries. Well, here's the objection I'd have to that. If you say we have a system that is supposed to spot, say, gunshots, and it does most of the time, if you have a system that is supposed to detect smoke in a house because that's indicative of a fire, do you get rid of the system because occasionally the system doesn't detect the thing it's supposed to detect, or do you try to make the system better? In this case, Cambridge says they just want to get rid of it altogether. Let's go to JW in Alabama. Hey, JW, thanks for listening. What's on your mind?
22: Hey, Lars, talking about the Chinese having brought power in our government, I think we'll be surprised how far it goes back. I was thinking the other day about Clinton and the NAFTA deal.
21: Yeah.
22: But anyhow, that being said, all this stuff going on with the COVID and Fauci and the Bidens and all, they got clemency. I don't know how we're going to get to the higher-ups that really need it. But listen, we're volunteer Yellow Mama, our famous electric chair down here. We got mothballs right now in the warehouse. You send them down here, and I think they all need about 3 months in Yellow Mama.
21: Oh, boy. If we could get that kind of justice, Because, JW, do I expect that we're going to get mostly lower-level people out of this? But when the DOJ says we're going to take some of the top executives working for some of the top companies and that those top companies saw their profits expand 100-fold, and it was because they were conspiring together to raise the cost of shipping goods around the world. You know, JW, one day, I think Tina was looking for a new chair or a pair of chairs for our living room, and we walked into a discount, furniture place. And I said to the guy, I said, you got one of these. Do you have the matching one? Do you have a second one? He said, no. And I said, are you likely to get any more? And this was during that period of time, 2019, 2024. He said, no, Lars, he says, the last time, I didn't know the guy well, but he said, the last time we had a shipping container, he said it had $20,000 worth of furniture in it, and it cost $20,000 for the freight costs. And he says, if I'm getting freight costs that are that high, I can't afford to order the stuff because I can't mark it up enough to be able to actually make my money back. Now, think about the spot that COVID and all, it was used as an excuse to raise prices. And as I understand the DOJ case, in this case, they're saying these guys went out artificially, jacked up the cost of shipping, made a ton of money, and then, just basically wrecked a lot of people's businesses. Let's go to Paul in Idaho. Hey, Paul, welcome to the program. What's on your mind?
0: Well, I wanted to thank you for mentioning the fact that there's the passing of Bob, what was his last name, Woodside?
21: His name is Robert Woodson, and he was the head of the Woodson Center that he founded over 40 right. years, almost 50 years ago. He was a longtime civil rights guy. He's a black gentleman, and he would come on the show. He sounded so common sense. We loved having him on the show.
0: Oh, my goodness. We're going to miss him. I mean, even if you were African-American and you didn't see the beauty of his thought, you have to go to gravitate.
21: You know what, Paul? One of the best things was that Bob Woodson would come on and say things that were very, very conservative. I mean, we invite liberals on the show. We invite conservatives on the show. I'm conservative. But when a man would come on, and instead of just giving you the usual left-wing claptrap, which is what they expect black politicians or black activists to do, he'd actually say things that made sense. Because they were a conservative point, and he had a conservative point of view about work, about achievement, and about the way that people are treated in this country. I really revered Bob Woodson, and I was glad to have him on, and I was sorry to hear about his passing.
0: Yeah, I did want to mention that you mentioned Joe Biden.
21: Huh.
0: He was a stooge and a stoolie for the Communist Party, and I think Xi Jinping owned him.
21: I think the Chi-Coms owned the Biden crime family lock, stock, and barrel. 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
6: 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Game On!
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5: Welcome back to the Lars Larson Show. It's a pleasure to be with you on a Wednesday. I'm glad to take your phone calls and emails, and we'll do that in just a moment. Donald Trump's MAHA movement, Make America Healthy Again, isn't just about cleaning up America's food and drugs. It's taking the fight to deadly diseases worldwide. Should America lead the charge to eradicate killers like AIDS and malaria once and for all? I thought we'd bring on Horace Cooper, who's been gone from this show too long. He is a longtime political and legal analyst, taught constitutional law at GMU, and is the author of two books, the most recent one, Put You All Back in Chains, which, Horace, isn't that a Joe Biden quote from some time ago?
6: Well, absolutely it is. And it was him telling black Americans and other voters that to vote for him was a good thing because the opposition was going to put y'all back in chains. And, but as I show in the book, his policies actually put many working class people, predominantly who happen to be black, in a bind. More foreclosures, vehicles that were called back, or bad credit scores in black Americans and other working class Americans really watched as the wealthiest prospered and they suffered. So, yes, it's a Joe Biden quote, and it's really apt about how the left's policies end up actually hurting the least among us.
5: No doubt. Tell me this. What is Make America Healthy Again going to do in this country, and what's the prospect for maybe extending some of this to the rest of the world, and should America do that?
6: Well, we've been ignoring a real problem, and I think the COVID-19 events helped us to understand. It was not appropriate to ask people to consider their weight and their diet, and that would have been a dramatic improvement in health outcomes during COVID-19. It was called fat shaming. It was called the government getting up in your business when, in fact, a disproportionate number of the people who succumbed were the elderly, which we should have surged efforts to protect the elderly. But also, there should have been a very dramatic, people should have been seeing public service announcements asking people to take the agency they already have to enhance their security. So, Make America Healthy Again is a broad-based goal pushed by this administration. It's long needed, and it says, we're going to work from the federal government side to see to it that you get the kind of information about the medical needs and circumstances that you are exposed to in a way that actually is useful to you and not as captive of corporate America. You've known me for a long time. I'm pro free market. I love the idea of people being able to be prosperous, but you shouldn't be able to capture the regulatory agency so that it rubber stamps what it wants to offer you rather than what's good for you. And at the same time, it partners with the private sector to get the kinds of forces, dietitians, the medical community, et cetera, helping to steer people in the right direction.
5: I'm talking to Horace Cooper. He's a longtime political and legal analyst, as we've said. His most recent book, Put You All Back in Chains. I'll tell you one of them that really came to my attention, and it still resonates today, Horace. During the pandemic, we were following a doctor, I think he was in Scotland, and he said, look, vitamin D is a big deal. And this wasn't some quack. This was a guy who'd spent most of his career in refugee camps around the world and doing good stuff. You know, for not to make a lot of money, but just because he thought it was the right thing to do. But he pointed something out. He said, for instance, Horace, you have a lot darker skin than I do, don't you?
6: Yes.
5: Okay. And one of the downsides to that is that my skin, being lighter, develops a lot more vitamin D with some exposure to sun than yours does. That's not racist. That's just that's the way physiology works. And this guy was
6: Dr. When we were kids, we called that science.
5: Yeah, it's science. And Dr. I think it was Dr. Campbell said, look, you should be taking supplements because we're finding that a lot of people who are sufficient for vitamin D, which is not actually a vitamin, it's a hormone, are not getting sick and they're not dying and not nearly as much as the people who aren't. And I thought, well, that's easy. And vitamin D is relatively cheap. He even pointed out, he said, here in Great Britain, we tell all the people in Great Britain you should take vitamin D supplements in the wintertime when you're not getting as much sun, and then you can knock it off in the summertime. But he said, we tell black residents of the UK you should take vitamin D supplements all year long because your skin doesn't cause you to develop as much vitamin D. And he says, and it does appear to have a role. And since then, I've watched every study that's come out that said very few people who are sufficient for vitamin D, you know, got sick or died or whatever. And you say, okay, that was simple. I never heard anybody in public health say, let's get out there and make sure everybody's got sufficient amounts of vitamin D, and especially for black Americans. And this Dr. Campbell even said, well, they could say this to people in America, but he said, you know what? They won't do it because it's not politically correct. And he was absolutely right.
6: And it's amazing. It's better for people, apparently, to die than to just tell the truth. Hey, I think we have an idea of what could be useful for you. We coined, it always existed, but we coined a phrase that no one had any idea what it meant. It was a comorbidity. And it just, all it did was say that in certain set of circumstances, you're going to be at a higher risk than others. But since it was this fancy $10 word, it didn't help give us any information. Again, we didn't actually say to the elderly, we're going to make special efforts because you may have a weakened condition to help you avoid this. And we certainly didn't say when we closed all our schools down, hey, you are young. You got a lot of energy. I don't know about you. I watch the grandkids when they're running around. They exhaust me. No one said, let's let them keep going to school. We shut them down and we crippled them. Again, this political correctness or risk of being prejudiced in some way actually interfered with our ability to offer treatment. It used to be you could go to your doctor and it was nobody else's business but you and your doctor, the advice that he was giving.
5: Yep.
6: We can't do that because a doctor might lose his license. And we certainly can't actually post on the internet like we should have been doing, hey, you need some vitamin D supplements. This would be extremely constructive. It's not about judgment. It isn't saying, and by the way, women get different diseases than men.
5: Yeah, that's absolutely right. That is Horace Cooper. He is the author most recently of Put Y'all Back in Chains. Horace, it is a pleasure as always to have you on the show. You're listening to The Lars Larson Show.
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22: Castro indicted. I'm Deborah Valentine, Fox News. U.S. prosecutors now say Cuban leader Raul Castro is under indictment for allegedly orchestrating the killing of U.S. citizens participating in humanitarian efforts during the 1990s. Fox's Evan Brown reports from Miami.
23: Now that a Miami federal grand jury is charging elderly former Cuban dictator Raul Castro for masterminding the killing of four U.S. civilian pilots during the 1996 Brothers to the Rescue mission, Cuban Americans wonder if he'll ever be brought to the U.S. for trial, like ousted Venezuelan leader Nicolas Maduro.
24: There's an arrest warrant issued for a reason, because we certainly expect and believe that Mr. Castro is entitled to his day in court right here in Miami.
23: Todd Blanche, the acting U.S. Attorney General. Cuban officials denounced the indictment, calling the act aggressive. President Trump has been using blockades of oil shipments to pressure the communist island for reforms. In Miami, Eben Brown, Fox News.
22: Iran is threatening new strikes across the Middle East. Fox Business's Ashley Webster has the latest from Tel Aviv, Israel.
25: Iran's Revolutionary Guard is threatening to extend the war beyond the region if the United States decides to resume its military attacks. Iran's foreign minister says a return to war will, quote, feature many more surprises. But President Trump says he is in no hurry to get a peace deal, but repeated his warnings that Iran cannot have a nuclear weapon. In the Strait of Hormuz, the U.S. boarded another Iranian-flagged oil tanker before forcing it to change course. CENTCOM says it has now redirected 91 commercial ships as part of its Iranian port blockade. In Tel Aviv, Ashley Webster, Fox News.
22: An attack by militants linked to the Islamic State group killed at least 17 people Tuesday night in Alima village in Ituri, the province, the hotspot of the Ebola outbreak. 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
22: President Trump's influence is becoming much less deniable after a Trump-backed candidate snags a major win, unseating one of the president's GOP rivals. Fox's Mark Meredith has the latest from Lexington, Kentucky.
0: President Trump is taking a victory lap after his chosen candidates dominated in six states' primaries, including Kentucky, where Congressman Thomas Massie, a Republican but vocal Trump critic, lost his primary. Massie made waves in Congress for challenging Trump on tax and foreign policy. Former Navy SEAL Ed Gallrein, who had Trump's support, won over Massie. Trump also scored big in Kentucky's Senate contest to replace Mitch McConnell, Congressman Andy Barr easily defeating former Attorney General Daniel Cameron. In Georgia, the Republican race for governor heads to a runoff. Trump-backed Lieutenant Governor Burt Jones will face off against billionaire businessman Rick Jackson.
22: In Texas, fallout continues following a recent announcement made by the president where he endorsed Attorney General Ken Paxton in his effort to unseat incumbent Republican Senator John Cornyn. A lawsuit's been filed in Massachusetts claiming a number of its schools are segregated. Fox's Tom Rigotti reports.
1: Students and community organizations claim the state is illegally maintaining schools that are racially segregated. The lawsuit challenges the state's practice of assigning students to schools based solely on where they live. The plaintiffs say this can lead to patterns of housing segregation for minorities being replicated in school districts. The students are from cities like Boston, Springfield, and Worcester. Those districts border more affluent areas that are predominantly white, where the plaintiffs are unable to enroll in school. The State Department of Education responded by noting it does not have the authority to change district boundaries.
22: Stocks getting a lift from easing yields in the bond market. Today, the Dow closing at 50,009, up 645 points or 1.3%. The NASDAQ added 399. The S&P 500 rose 79. I'm Deborah Valentine. This is Fox News.
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33: 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It's a Wednesday. 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And if you're a naysayer, oh, we love naysayers, put your right to the head of the line if you disagree with something you heard on the show or something I said on the show. That's 866-439-5277. 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And, of course, you can always vote in our X poll. We'll give you that question here in just a moment. A shout-out to Hattiesburg, Mississippi, where they catch great talk radio all day on WFMM. That's FM 97.3. And, of course, you can find my show there on WFMN or MM. Monday through Friday. Glad to have you with me and always glad to take your calls. You know, there's a lot to talk about. Let me tell you what's coming up this hour. China has just declared itself a near Arctic state and has its eyes on Greenland. What is America waiting for? Two resignations, two parties, and one very uncomfortable conversation about what has been happening to staffers on Capitol Hill. Is Congress finally ready to face it? 9 out of 10 Americans want action on Alzheimer's Insurance companies keep on saying no. Is this the issue that hands Republicans the midterm elections? Alzheimer's and elections? Yeah, you're not going to believe, but there's some new information out there says that is one of the issues that truly resonates with the voters. Glad to have you with me on a Wednesday, and always glad to take your calls. If you want to vote in our poll on X, is Donald Trump now the undisputed king of the Republican Party after a massive number of wins in the primaries around America yesterday, including most notably Representative Thomas Massie, Republican of Kentucky, and he has been a thorn in Donald Trump's side for a long, long time. He was defeated by the president's hand-picked challenger, Ed Galrain. Now, Galrain didn't have much going for him politically until he got Donald Trump's endorsement. He beat Thomas Massie of Kentucky by 10 percentage points. Anywhere in politics, that is considered a landslide. Glad to have you with me, and always glad to take your calls. There are a couple of other things that I want to mention to you as well that are just on my mind. 17,000 people under evacuation orders in Southern California. This is yesterday, as a wildfire threatened suburban homes. The wind-driven Sandy fire was reported Monday in the hills above Simi Valley. That's where the Reagan Presidential Library is. We've actually done the show on remote there. It's about 30 miles northwest of Los Angeles. By yesterday morning, it had consumed more than 2 square miles of dry brush and destroyed at least one home. An underwater IED detonated after it was found in an Alabama reservoir that is the sole drinking water source for about 350,000 people. The bomb is being described as a grenade-type IED, and it was detonated with help from personnel from the FBI's bomb squad. Good thing that that happened as well. I did mention this last hour, but I thought this man was so admirable, I want to mention it again this hour. The Woodson Center has now announced the passing of its founder and president, Robert L. Woodson Sr. You probably heard him on this show. He was on so many times, I couldn't even count. He passed away in his sleep yesterday morning. Robert Woodson was 89. May he rest in peace. More than the founder of an organization, a longtime civil rights leader, but I think most importantly, a conservative. I mean, he was an unabashed conservative, and we always love to hear Robert Woodson's point of view on whatever issues happen to come up. 866-HEY-LARS. That's 866-439-5277. Couple of things I want to get to. Number one, Democratic Maine Senate candidate Graham Plattner. Have you heard about this guy? This is the guy with the Nazi tattoo, the guy who tries to pass himself off as just an average oysterman, except that he comes from a family with a few bucks, and he's done very, very well. Well, his deleted Reddit account has continued to cause headaches for his campaign for public office. A recently resurfaced post appeared to mock a U.S. soldier who was almost killed in combat. He says, "This video never gets old." Plattner has acknowledged that he owned it. It was a site called P-Hustle, posted in June of 2019 in reference to a viral video from a helmet cam of PFC Ted Daniels, taken during a clash with Taliban fighters in 2012 that ended with Daniels being shot 4 different times. He earned a Purple Heart for his injuries. You know what Plattner had to say about him? This is the Democrat candidate for Senate in Maine. Dumb, and then he used a word I can't use on the air, mother blanker, didn't deserve to live, is what Plattner said. Plattner also had some scrutiny for some more recent Reddit posts, including one from 5 years ago in which he described himself as both a communist and a socialist. So he's got both. He could be like the mayor of New York City, communist and socialist. His posts have contained homophobic slurs and praise for military tactics used by the terrorist organization known as Hamas. Oh, and this, I have never been a vegan. I mean, I don't mind a good salad now and then, but frankly, I'm one of those people who's actually read Genesis. I think God doesn't like vegans. I mean, that's, after all, why Cain killed Abel. It was because Cain brought in some nice, tasty cuts of meat, and Abel got angry because God wasn't happy with him because he brought him a salad, and that didn't go over very well. Having said that, is that trendy vegan diet quietly destroying people's health? The UK's Daily Mail reports the death of a university student linked to vitamin deficiency, thought to be triggered by her veganism, has sparked fears about the safety of a plant-based diet. Georgina Owen, 21, from Essex in the UK, avoided eating meat, dairy, eggs, and all other animal products for 3 years because of environmentalism. They called her bright and able. She was a student in geography. She took her own life while suffering delusional beliefs brought about by vitamin B12 deficiency because of her vegan diet. Does it ever strike you that if you look in the mirror and then you smile, you know, a toothy smile? I don't do a very good toothy smile, but a toothy smile will tell you those teeth were not made for chewing cud. Those teeth were not made just to eat vegetables. God expected you to eat meat as well. Now, I know there are people who say they've got to have a vegan diet. I don't think it makes much sense. This poor lady, her death has now triggered a debate over the safety of that kind of diet, a vegan diet. They say about 3.5 million people in the UK eat a plant-based diet, no meat, no eggs, no dairy, all the rest of that nonsense. This is a vitamin that is fundamental to the function of the human body. That's referring to B12. And it's almost entirely absent from a vegan diet. Don't you think people would pay attention and use a little bit of common sense? You were supposed to eat meat. It is what you were designed by God to do. And saying, I'm not going to eat meat because I don't want to have steak. I don't want to have pork. I don't want to have chicken. I don't want to have fish. All of the rest of that, it doesn't really work out well for you in the long term. Coming up in a moment, let's talk about the intersection of medicine and politics. A brand new poll shows nearly every American wants action on Alzheimer's, and the insurance companies are said to be blocking the way. Is Alzheimer's care the secret weapon that Republican candidates can ride to victory in the midterm elections? Back in a moment. Glad to get your calls. 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
8: 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It is a pleasure to welcome to the program Charles Sauer, who joins me now. And we're going to talk about where medicine and politics might just intersect this year. Mr. Sauer, welcome to the program.
9: Thanks for having me on.
8: Charles is the founder and president of the Market Institute. Tell me how Alzheimer's could end up playing a role in how American voters cast their ballots in the general election.
9: Well, we recently did a survey of over 3,000 people around the country with a focus on some of the swing states, Florida, North Carolina, Ohio, and Pennsylvania. And look, 7 million people currently have Alzheimer's. That's nearly 1 in 9 of our seniors have Alzheimer's. And what we found out is that 58% of these voters that we surveyed know somebody or have family that has Alzheimer's. 79% of these voters are more likely to vote for the candidate who prioritizes Alzheimer's, and 87% of them believe that fighting Alzheimer's should be a national priority. I think it was Newt Gingrich that once said that if an issue polls above 80%, all you have to do is stand next to it and smile. And realistically, that's what we're looking at. We have an oncoming problem, and we have an issue that's polling off the charts.
8: Well, and in fact, how should that be approached by the individual candidates? Because if they merely say, I really care about this issue, many of my constituents have somebody in a family who has Alzheimer's, but they don't talk about something specific that they would do to actually change the situation, which might be a little tough. Because right now, do we have any really effective treatments that are either in the pipeline or ready for approval? Or is there an opportunity for somebody who's running for re-election or for election to be able to say, I will make these happen if you elect me?
9: Yeah, I mean, this is, first off, science is moving all the time, right? But under the Biden administration, there was a drug that had passed the FDA, and the Biden administration didn't like it. So they blocks in front of patients to get it. And those are some of the roadblocks that need to come down. But also, the fact is that Alzheimer's needs to be thought of like cancer. If you detect it early, then you can actually do something about it. And there's blood tests that are now coming out, and there's AI tests that have come out that can actually help diagnose these things quicker. But currently, the government's not covering it, and therefore insurance companies aren't covering it. And so we need more awareness. We need more politicians just talking about it. But once we start removing the roadblocks from people to get treatments, we'll also have more of a demand for these early blood tests, so people can

0: actually see it going forward. And I think that that's actually what saves us money. That, like, if you look at healthcare costs, most of the spending is in those last 6 months of life. But the fact is on Alzheimer's, you could live for years and years. And so it costs a lot of money to care for somebody on Alzheimer's. So if we can diagnose it early, we can actually save money in this case. And honestly, in most of healthcare, that's not the case.
1: I'm talking to Charles Sauer, who's founder and president of the Marketing Institute. Just out of curiosity, not to go too far down the rabbit hole, but why did the Biden administration not like that drug that was being offered up for Alzheimer's? Do we know?
0: Yeah, so it was an interesting test. The company had actually pulled the drug from FDA testing, and the FDA went ahead and approved it. Don't get me started on FDA issues.
1: The company pulled it, and then the FDA approved it for sale?
0: Yeah. Yeah, no, it's great. It's public policy at its finest. And so in some ways, it made sense that the Biden administration put those roadblocks in place. But since the Biden administration, new drugs have come out. They've passed the FDA. Science has moved forward, and we don't have those same problems that there was no problems with that drug. It was just a question of whether it was effective or not, right? And
1: yeah.
0: So now we have proven effectiveness on drugs. And so it's time to remove the roadblocks so that these patients can actually get care.
1: I mean, because, Charles, a lot of times we've ended up talking about the effectiveness test. Frankly,
0: yeah.
1: I think that most families facing down a really serious threat, like a family member with Alzheimer's, if they said, oh, this drug, it's terrible. It's only effective 15% of the time. How many people do you know would say, I'll take the 15%. That's one chance in six. That's better odds than you get in Vegas or at the track.
0: Well, and look, if you look at our survey, 89% of the people agreed with you. 89% of people agree that doctors and not insurance companies or Medicare should decide who gets these treatments. President Trump has been pushing Right to Try, and that's for the last-ditch medications. And the fact is, Alzheimer's is bad, not just for the patient, but the caregivers. It takes a lot of their time, a lot of their energy, and a lot of stress. I agree with you completely, and our survey confirms it.
1: I mean, now, do you think you're going to get the politicians to actually take note of this? Because I imagine some of them are going to say, no, I have to focus on taxes. I have to focus on the cost of gasoline. You know, it's almost as though some of them don't seem to have a broad view of maybe I've got room for all these different things on my agenda. All I have to do is mention them. Or maybe they should start speaking like President Trump used to as a candidate, where you get up in front of the crowd and you keep them enthralled for 90 minutes. You got a lot of time to cover everything.
0: I think that what politicians are going to see when they're on the campaign trail is that taxes are always going to be a hot button issue. Immigration is going to be a hot button issue. The war is going to be a hot button. The economy is going to be a hot button. But the fact is, and that's why we did this survey, is we could see this issue emerging. We could see science emerging. And so where you have 89% of people think that it should be the doctor and not the government making the decision, this is an issue that a politician can stand behind, work on, and actually do something on that their voters will support. So we think it's important. And again, 2,000 out of the people we surveyed were in these swing states. And so we think it's an important issue for these people to talk about.
1: I couldn't agree with you more. Charles, thank you very much. Would you mind telling my audience quickly, what does the Market Institute do?
0: The Market Institute's a libertarian think tank, and we try to make government more effective.
1: Free markets and free citizens. I appreciate your time, sir. Thank you very much.
0: Thank you.
1: That is Charles Sauer, who is the founder and president of the Market Institute. 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
3: Fox News, I'm Chris DeMeo. The Justice Department announcing an indictment against former Cuban President Raul Castro and others claiming he was involved in an attack on two planes. Four people were killed in the incident. Senator Ashley Wood says justice is finally served.
4: You could feel the emotion in the room. There were so many families of those who had fled that regime, the families of those that were lost in these crimes. And so it was really a remarkable morning.
3: Moody on Fox's Hannity. President Trump's former daughter-in-law, Vanessa Trump, announces that she has breast cancer.
5: Saying, I am staying focused and hopeful while surrounded by the love and support of my family, my kids, and those closest to me.
3: That's Fox's Kristen Goodwin. The 48-year-old was married to Donald Trump Jr. Stocks finishing higher, the Dow ending up 645 points. 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
6: Here's a look at your weather on the North Coast for our overnight hours. It's looking like we've got some cloudy conditions later on in the evening with a bit of fog rolling in around 11 p.m. And we can expect temperatures to be in the high 40s for the evening. We can also expect a bit of a breeze blowing in from the northwest at about 5 to 10 miles per hour with gusts getting as high as 22 miles per hour. For the morning, we can expect that fog to persist until 8 a.m. Otherwise, mostly cloudy, which should gradually turn into sunshine and temperatures in the mid-60s. And that's a look at your weather here on the North Coast.
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4: Welcome back to the Lars Larson Show. It's a pleasure to be with you on a Wednesday. I got to tell you this. The world should finally call out Hezbollah's child abuse. And when you say, what's Hezbollah? Terrorist organization, kind of like Hamas, kind of like the Houthi terrorists and all the rest. Well, Fox News is reporting the U.S.-designated Lebanon-based terrorist movement called Hezbollah exploits children from its own movement in the scout movement to carry out jihadi missions that result in their deaths. Now, that was the reporting by Lebanon's MTV television network. I'm pretty sure it's not like the American MTV. The report claims that Hezbollah gives child fighters heroes' funerals and publicly glorifies them before their peers in order to encourage other kids to go jihadi as well. The MTV report says that Hezbollah believes that every drop of blood shed by child soldiers brings victory closer. It also claims that Hezbollah uses its scout movement to cultivate an entire generation of obedient children prepared to die. Wow, sounds like a wonderful kind of movement. Kind of not like the scouts in the United States of America. Hezbollah child soldiers have been used since the 1980s by this outlaw armed group, not just armed fighters, but Khomeini loyal scouts. And Hezbollah has boy scouts, and they've been taught jihad, and it's a well-known thing in Lebanon. So is somebody ever going to call them out and suggest maybe you shouldn't be doing this to the kids? Glad to have you with me. And if you want to join what we call the best conversation in talk journalism, it's right here at 866-HEY-LARS. That's 866-439-5277. Send your emails to talk@LarsLarson.com. Is Ilhan Omar's day of reckoning finally here? I mean, I know that there are plenty of conservatives like me who really cannot stand Ilhan Omar, Democrat member of Congress from the great state of Minnesota. Well, the Justice Department has now begun an investigation into Ilhan Omar. Vice President J.D. Vance said that yesterday. Omar has faced questions about immigration fraud, marrying her brother, family finances, making lots of money, and her potential ties to a COVID-era fraud scheme in Minnesota. Yeah, she's got a lot of business going on. I don't want to prejudge an investigation, says Vance. It certainly seems like there is something fishy here. Well, Vance is in charge of the administration's efforts to combat fraud, and he said previously that Ilhan Omar definitely committed immigration fraud. I think that's pretty easy to see. I mean, if you look at the things that she has admitted doing, if you look at the things that she's trying to hide that she has done, I think Ilhan Omar has been up to plenty of illegal business, and she probably shouldn't be a member of Congress. He said, if we think there's a crime, we're going to prosecute that crime. That is something the Department of Justice is looking at right now. And what's wrong with that? If you have a member of Congress, they don't have the same kind of protection from prosecution that, say, an American president would have. In this case, if they go after Ilhan Omar, I have a feeling there are a lot of people we're going to say it's about time, and it should happen sooner rather than later. Okay, let's talk about Jane Fonda. Remember Jane Fonda? Billionaire Tom Steyer, according to the New York Post, is under fire for paying huge amounts of cash to Gen Z social media influencers. He also shelled out six figures, big money, to a PAC tied to Jane Fonda, one of the biggest Hollywood cheerleaders. The legendary actress, and very liberal legendary actress, is out in force for the billionaire hedge fund guy rallying with Steyer at a Los Angeles campaign event on May the 7th, just about 2 weeks ago, even cutting an ad for his $130 million campaign running for governor in California. I don't know that he's going to get any good done. I don't think he has that much name familiarity. He has shattered spending records in the California governor's race before the Barbarella star, that's Fonda. The Barbarella reference kind of shows that the folks of the New York Post don't seem to understand. An awful lot of people are not going to remember the one of the worst movies ever made in human history, Barbarella, but it starred Jane Fonda. And the fact that it had Fonda in skimpy clothes, yeah, we can laugh at Jane Fonda all day long. So what did Steyer do? She went on camera to praise Tom Steyer. She got $310,000 for that. Steyer then kicked $250,000 to Fonda's political action committee called the Jane Fonda Climate Pack. That was between March and May of 2024. So just in a few months, he's kicking her $250,000. Fonda's pack crashed another, or got another cash, a check, $50,000 from Tom Steyer. That was in 2022. Another $30,000 from Steyer's wife in 2023 and 2024. Social media creators blasted Steyer for allegedly deceptive tactics after he paid influencers, including Isaiah Washington and Carlos Eduardo Espina, to promote his campaign without clearly disclosing the paid placement. Washington netted $10,000 from Steyer before nuking his account, and Espina, he got paid $100,000 to shill for a billionaire. It's really kind of amazing, too, because if you ever stop to look at where Tom Steyer made his money, I mean, now that he's on the left side of the aisle, now that he's a climate justice kind of guy, you go back and take a look, where did he make his money? He made his money in coal and oil. And once he became a billionaire, then he decided that he was actually an environmentalist. Get that? Yeah, I don't think it makes any sense either. By the way, most people think that when you wake up in the middle of the night, that is just a regular part of life. But doctors now say that those nighttime wake-ups, they could be affecting your long-term health. 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That's 866-439-5277. Naysayers go to the head of the line always. 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Coming up, after back-to-back resignations from both political parties over inappropriate staffer relationships, Congress is launching a bipartisan crackdown of its own. Is Capitol Hill finally cleaning up the predators who've been hiding in plain sight? That's coming up next on the Lars Larson Show.

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5: 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Of course, sign up to get early access to next week's list. 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

0: I think the staff, one, needs to know where to go and how that should work, but they should never be sitting there contemplating, do I report and ruin my career, or am I able to report this creep and get out of this situation and move on to a different office where I can actually be valued for my work and my duty of service, rather than, what my chief of staff or my legislative director thinks that, I'm capable of in the bedroom, something gross like that.
1: Yeah, it is grotesque, isn't it? It's a real pleasure to have you on the show, by the way. I will tell you this. I think if the members and their staff knew, if I get up to this kind of stuff and I'm going to have to pay out of my own pocket, I realize there are a whole bunch of members who are multimillionaires. But even still, I don't think they like writing checks like that. If they actually thought they'd have to pay the bill themselves and the legal fees and everything else, they might be able to keep it zipped. What do you think, Kat Kamick?
0: I don't know. You got some members up here who, even since the Congressional Slush Fund has shut down, they still continue to do ridiculous things. I mean, every day I am surprised, unfortunately, by some ridiculous thing that a member or a staffer has done in propositioning someone or putting hands on someone. It never seems to end. And one of the things that's frustrating, I think, for everyone is it kind of gets shipped off to the ethics committee where it's investigated for years and years and years. There's never any resolution.
1: And nothing ever happens. We ought to have some certainty there. That's Kat Kamick. Kat, thank you very much.
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7: It's time for the KINS Opinion Poll question for today. The closure of the Cal Poly Humboldt campus store on the Arcata Plaza is the subject of today's Opinion Poll question. And roughly three-quarters of voters yesterday said yes for violating a court order to stay in the U.S. and traveling abroad during a lawsuit trial. They would hold Elon Musk in contempt of court. Be sure to vote on today's question by going to KINS1063.com.
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10: Castro charged. I'm Chris DeMeo, Fox News. The Justice Department announcing an indictment against former Cuban President Raul Castro.
11: Castro is facing seven different counts, including murder. Acting Attorney General Todd Blanche said that he wants to see Castro on American soil. Federal grand jury in Miami returned the indictment last month. The announcement was made inside the iconic Freedom Tower, celebrating Cuban American heritage in the United States. DOJ officials made the announcement at a ceremony honoring four men who died as part of the Brothers to the Rescue mission. In 1996, that group flew three planes to help rescue people fleeing from the communist nation. Two of those planes were shot down. Four people were killed.
10: Fox's David Spunt in Miami. President Trump said today he doesn't expect further escalation from Cuba. Wildfires continue to plague California. Fox's Christina Coleman is in Los Angeles with the latest.
12: The largest is the Santa Rosa Island fire. It has ripped through more than 16,000 acres in Santa Barbara County. Fortunately, no one was injured.

0: Thousands were forced to evacuate from the fast-moving Sandy fire, burning about 30 miles northwest of Los Angeles.
1: Officials report that there are over 1,500 active wildfires burning. Elon Musk's SpaceX heads to Wall Street.
2: Musk unveiling SpaceX's filing for its blockbuster initial public offering with the Securities and Exchange Commission. The IPO is expected to raise a record amount of money, valuing Elon Musk's company at up to $2 trillion. SpaceX plans to use the money to put artificial intelligence data centers in space. The IPO is likely to be the first of three potential mega offerings this year, with OpenAI and Anthropic both having their sights on the public market. Shares of SpaceX will be listed on the NASDAQ, and reports indicate that its debut could take place as soon as mid-June. Hillary Barsky, Fox News.
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1: Another threat. President Trump says the U.S. military is ready to strike Iran again if Tehran refuses to budge on its nuclear program as negotiations continue. Iran is hitting back with rhetoric of its own.
8: Iran's parliament speaker and top negotiator Mohammad Khalibaf spoke today saying it's the United States that is seeking another round of war. He added in a statement, for the sake of reassuring the dear people of Iran, I want to say that our military forces have used the opportunity provided by the ceasefire to rebuild their military strength as best as possible. His comments were echoed by Iran's foreign minister, who spoke today from Tehran, saying that he and Iranian commanders are on the same page. Right now, there is a massive U.S. military buildup across the region. New video shows U.S. refuelers parked at Tel Aviv's Ben-Gurion Airport, waiting in case President Trump orders new strikes against the regime.
1: Fox's Trey Yingst in Tel Aviv. Iran reportedly is reviewing a peace proposal from the U.S. Vanessa Trump, the former wife of Donald Trump Jr. and the mother of five of President Trump's grandchildren, says she's been diagnosed with breast cancer. The 48-year-old announced her diagnosis in a personal health update she shared on Instagram. President Trump's job approval not in good shape in the latest Fox News poll as voters express concerns about the economy. Fox's Jessica Rosenthal has more.
9: The latest Fox News poll shows 39% approve of the president's performance, with just 29% approving his handling of the economy. A little more than half of those polled said rising gas prices are a major problem for their families, with the same number saying their families' finances are worse now compared to 2 years ago. Nearly 6 in 10 voters said when it comes to the economy, the most important issue is the cost of living. The poll also found the president's losing support with key groups, with 80% of Republicans and just 54% of non-MAGA Republicans saying they approve of the president's performance. Jessica Rosenthal, Fox News.
1: Stocks finishing higher on Wednesday, the Dow finishing up 645 points. I'm Chris DeMeo. This is Fox News.
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24: Welcome back to the Lars Larson Show. It's a pleasure to be with you. I'm glad to get to your phone calls and emails. I wanted to talk about cars for kids. Now, I know that most of you, if you listen to talk radio the way I do, you've probably heard that Cars for Kids jingle, the public service announcement or advertisement that is run across the United States of America. Now, I've never wondered about it enough to actually say, well, what exactly is the organization and what does it do with all the money that it raises? I mean, all you know from the advertisement is that they do something that involves kids and that they're willing to take your car, donate your car, you know, if it's paid off, and then they will take it and sell it, and then they will take the money and put it to some good use that involves children. Well, it turns out that at least one guy got more than a little bit upset because of what he was hearing in the ad, and he decided to bring a lawsuit. I don't want to tell you the details of that in just a moment. First, welcome to the Lars Larson Show. If you want to join the best conversation in talk journalism, it happens right here every day at 866-HEY-LARS. That's 866-439-5277. Send your emails to talk@LarsLarson.com. Oh, and our ex-poll question today. We come up with a brand new poll question every day. As of yesterday, the big streak of primaries throughout the United States, Donald Trump endorsed 37 candidates, and 37 candidates came out as winners. I would say that's a pretty good track record, including some who were non-winners like Thomas Massie, Republican of Kentucky. But Thomas Massie has been more than a little bit a thorn in Donald Trump's side for years. He was defeated by the president's hand-picked challenger, Ed Gowrain. Ed Gowrain, who had very little name recognition before he got Trump's endorsement, beat Massie by about 10 percentage points. And that ought to be a lesson to the Democrats. They will talk all day long about how unpopular Donald Trump is. And yet you don't hear a lot of them talking about, well, look at the primaries that were held this week in various states around America. Because if they did that, they'd have to admit, yeah, the folks that were backed by Donald Trump did very, very well. Those who were opposed by Donald Trump, even Republicans, did not do very well at all. For example, Georgia Secretary of State Brad Raffensperger and former Lieutenant Governor Jeff Duncan, they were among the few Republicans who spoke out after Donald Trump questioned the results of the 2020 election. And I've told you before, I think the 2020 election was fraudulent. I think the 2020 election was flawed. I think the result of the 2020 election was wrong. And you can call me an election denier all day long. Somehow, if you're a Democrat and you become an election denier like Hillary Clinton or Hakeem Jeffries or any number of other Democrats, they can question the results of an election all day long and twice on Sunday. Nobody says a word about it. But if Republicans say, hey, I think that election was flawed, that all of a sudden you become the evil election denier. Well, guess what happened? Well, Raffensperger, who had defied Donald Trump, when Donald Trump said to him, find those votes in Atlanta, I know they're there. He got about 15% of the vote in the GOP gubernatorial primary. He was running for governor of Georgia, and he failed to make the runoff election. So Donald Trump, is he now the undisputed king of the Republican Party after the big wins that he got in yesterday's primaries around America? Now, if you want to call in, it's 866-HEY-LARS. Let me tell you about this Cars for Kids thing, because I've heard the ads too. I mean, I'm just like you, but I've never had any reason to inquire about what they were all about. Well, NBC News is reporting Cars for Kids is being ordered by a judge to stop broadcasting its ads across the entire state of California. And I would imagine there may be other states who will have questions about this as well. A judge found that the nonprofit group Cars for Kids violated the state's false advertising and unfair competition laws. Orange County Superior Court Judge Gassa Apkarian issued a ruling about 10 days ago and ruled against Cars for Kids and the jingle that featured children dancing and singing. The decision came in a lawsuit that was filed by a California man who argued that the ad prominently features young children, even though some of the proceeds are directed toward programs that primarily benefit Israeli trips for elder teenagers. Money cannot undonate a car or restore the donor's belief that they were helping a local needy child. And I can tell you my interpretation, again, not having listened all that closely, other than having heard the Cars for Kids ads over and over and over again as I've listened to talk radio while driving around various parts of America. You hear the ad everywhere. The judge said the evidence shows that the children, especially needy or underprivileged children, are not the recipients of the proceeds of the donations. And yet the ad seemed to make it sound like that's exactly where the money is going to go. Apkarian ruled that Cars for Kids may not use the Cars for Kids jingle or any variation of it in California unless the ads include an explicit and audible disclosure of the organization's religious affiliation. If it is being set aside, the money from this effort is being set aside only for one specific group, a religious group in this case, should the public have to know? The nonprofit group primarily funds a Jewish nonprofit organization and accepts donations of cars, boats, and real estate. They now have 30 days till June the 8th to stop broadcasting it in California. The chief operating officer of Cars for Kids, Esty Landau, testified that Cars for Kids serves as the primary funding source for a group called URA, and it sends approximately $45 million a year to raise a lot of money, or more than 60% of its total funds, but it all goes to benefit a specific religious group of children, and it does not generally benefit those children that are very, very young or very, very needy. It's sponsoring trips to Israel. Let's go to John. Hey, John, welcome to the program. What's on your mind?
0: Hey, Lars. I just wish you had said leader of the Republican Party, not king of the Republican Party. Was that a
24: why?
0: Just a slip or
24: no? No, it was deliberate. It was when I saw that. Actually, my producer Mackenzie Prunty put it up there, but I totally agreed with it because you know these folks who are running around saying no kings, no kings. All they mean is no Donald Trump. They certainly didn't object to King Charles of England. They actually stood up and applauded him. They don't like it. Donald Trump does not act like a king. If he did, he wouldn't get tied up in the courts as much as he had. So why not? I got to give you a piece of advice. Peace of mind actually matters, especially when it comes to your health care. But for a lot of Americans, the system does not make it easy. 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
0: Always a pleasure, my friend. Good to be with you.
4: Hey, I'm curious about this, because the lawsuit settlement that President Trump arrived at with the IRS, because the IRS did him dirty. I mean, they allowed a lot of his private tax information be leaked. I take that seriously because I've had my own differences with the IRS. But everybody attacked Donald Trump through the IRS, saying, well, he must be concealing his income or doing something nefarious. The IRS has had its eye on Donald Trump for a long, long time. And I can guarantee you that especially during the days it was being run by the Obama administration, if they could have made a case against Trump or anybody else, especially after he ran for office, they would have done it. But they didn't. So when they leaked his information, he said, I'm going to sue you. And he sued him for a massive amount of money and then agreed to a settlement and said, the settlement should be, we're going to put 1.776, love the number, billion into a compensation fund for people who are wrongly targeted by the Biden administration. Tell me what's not to like about that.
0: Well, the fact that the American taxpayers are the ones footing the bill is something not to like about it. And it always is concerning to me when a member of the government, an elected representative, is benefiting financially from their position and being able to involve themselves. I'm not sure what damage has been done to Donald Trump that he is deserving of money from this weaponization fund. And it, remember, it's not just people who the DOJ has gone after, named Donald Trump. It's lots of other people. What I've never understood about this is that somehow the idea is that people who were wronged should get money from the rest of us who haven't done anything wrong to them. It's like slavery reparations. If people within the IRS committed crimes, they should go to jail for those crimes. That's how America works. Just because something bad was done to you doesn't mean the rest of us should be the ones to foot the bill. And that to me is the issue.
4: Well, let me push back on that, because I'm not the biggest fan of lawsuits. I don't like them. Lincoln didn't like them, you know, and said, you don't need to bring lawsuits. But I think there are times where they're appropriate. So if you go in and you are doing some, you walk into a store, and the clerk does something to you that actually causes some kind of damage to you, and you were damaged by the clerk, but the clerk worked for an organization, and you say, I'm going to sue the organization. I mean, that's a standard garden variety lawsuit. In this case, if people were damaged by the weaponization of the system, the United States government system, who should those people get compensation from, if not from the system that allowed them to be victimized by the weaponization of the Biden DOJ?
0: Okay, there's a big difference here, and I think the next question would be, can people then go ahead and sue in the next administration? Okay, is James Comey going to be getting a check? Because he will say, I was the victim of weaponization by the DOJ, without anybody having to prove any of these individual cases. It's a larger point. When you're going after the store, it's a private company. And the idea is that you disincentivize the management of that company because they get hurt. If I'm the CEO of Target, to use your example, or of store X, I now realize there's a financial penalty to my company, to my shareholders, and to me for losing lawsuits. That doesn't happen when you sue the federal government because it's taxpayer money.
4: But hold on. Leland Vittert and family, you've got a beautiful-looking family. I've seen the pictures. You go down to a public park somewhere near you where you live. I'm not going to dox you out. And you're at the public park, and the Parks and Rec dump truck is backing up and backs into your car. I'm not going to make it a member of your family. I'll make it your car. And they damage your car. What business do you have suing the city of Charlottesville because the government's operation caused some damage to you? Well, you have a reason to sue because there's some real damage, right?
0: Right, and that is direct damage to property that we can monetize. We can say this my car was damaged to X amount of money. The question is, to play this out, what you're saying is, well, if we're in a car accident with the dump truck, do I get pain and suffering, or do I get negligence against said city of wherever, right?
2: Probably.
0: Okay.
2: Yeah.
0: Right. Which creates a perverse incentive, because there's no one actually who's going to change their behavior. The whole idea of a lawsuit is that someone, the next time, they're going to change their behavior.
2: Well,
0: and I'll go one step further.
2: That's always true with government lawsuits, isn't it, Leland? Because I see government agencies finding each other all day long. You know,
0: right.
2: City of Charlottesville dumps sewage in, I forget which river goes through Charlottesville. And you say, oh, well, the state is going to fine the city. And you go, did the people who actually left the sewage valve open
0: right.
2: into the river?
0: Not going to,
2: they,
0: it's not
2: no,
0: going to change anything.
2: It's paid by the city
0: right.
2: or by the state.
0: Right. So yeah. I think it is profoundly dumb, because it doesn't change anything. I would go one step further, which is I would like for Donald Trump, who has become president of the United States again, and by the way, who has empirically gotten multiple times richer now that he is president. Now, we can argue whether that's good, bad, and different, and his family has gotten multiple times richer now that he is president. I would love for him to show me what monetary harm he has endured because of this IRS leak. Again, if somebody committed a crime by leaking it, they should go to jail.
2: Leland, you're a celebrity, so you go to your doctor, and the doctor doesn't follow HIPAA, and he says, hey, look what's wrong with Leland, and he shows the nurses and the other people who work in the office. That doctor gets punished because he's violated the law and he's damaged you. And if I say, Leland, how did it actually damage you that your doctor shared that you have gallbladder
0: disease?
2: Please
0: don't tell
2: me.
0: Lars, please don't tell me. I need to explain to you the difference between the federal government and private citizens and private organizations, number one. And please don't tell me you're conflating somehow releasing health records with releasing tax records.
2: Okay? IRS
0: and
2: data.
0: By the way.
2: Which is by law secret, isn't it?
0: Well,
2: I can't go to the IRS and say, hey, how much money did Leland make last year?
0: Right. And by law, someone who leaks that should go to jail. And if the person can then prove actual damages to themselves, fine.
2: That's Leland Vittard from News Nation, and you've got the Lars Larson Show. By the way, you know that everybody talks about those weight loss injections. I've heard an earful on GLP-1. And the results, they are dramatic. They work by lowering blood sugar and then reducing your appetite. 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I've used it myself. The studied ingredients in Lean have been shown to lower your blood sugar. 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
3: Fox News, I'm Deborah Valentine. The Department of Justice Wednesday announcing the indictment of former Cuban President Raul Castro. White House Deputy Chief of Staff for Policy Stephen Miller reacts on Fox's Jesse Waters primetime.
4: Long-awaited justice is being set in motion for the Americans who were viciously and brutally murdered by the Castro regime, by this communist outpost 90 miles off the shores of the United States of America.
3: Acting Attorney General Todd Blanche says the indictment charges Castro with conspiracy to kill U.S. nationals. Cuba's president condemned the indictment. SpaceX officially targeting an initial public offering on the NASDAQ under the ticker symbol SPCX.
5: This filing with the Securities and Exchange Commission sets the stage for a SpaceX debut on the NASDAQ in mid-June. June 12th is what's being reported.
3: Fox Business's Grady Trimble. 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
6: Here's a look at your weather on the North Coast for our overnight hours. It's looking like we've got some cloudy conditions later on in the evening with a bit of fog rolling in around 11 p.m. And we can expect temperatures to be in the high 40s for the evening. We can also expect a bit of a breeze blowing in from the northwest at about 5 to 10 miles per hour with gusts getting as high as 22 miles per hour. For the morning, we can expect that fog to persist until 8 a.m. Otherwise, mostly cloudy, which should gradually turn into sunshine and temperatures in the mid-60s. And that's a look at your weather here on the North Coast.
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4: I cannot stand these morons any longer. 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
5: Welcome back to the Lars Larson Show. It's a pleasure to be with you. I'm glad to get your phone calls and emails. Now, I never admired it when foreign countries would say, we've got a big event coming up, but we have all these homeless ne'er-do-wells cluttering up our streets, so why don't we just get rid of them? We'll hide them somewhere. But imagine this, a major American city that has the World Cup of soccer coming, and they just dropped $32 million to clean up the city, and all of a sudden the homeless begin vanishing. Is the city actually shipping its crisis out of sight before the world shows up? And is that something American cities ought to do? I thought I'd put the question to the person best able to answer it, and that's Andrea Suarez, who is founder and executive director of We Heart Seattle. Ms. Suarez, welcome to the program.
6: Thank you, Lars. Great to be here.
5: Would you mind telling my audience what We Heart Seattle, what your regular daily activities of that organization are?
6: Yes, we started 6 years ago picking up trash in the parks and our slopes during the pandemic. And didn't realize it, but there was a homeless drug addiction and mental illness crisis intertwined, obviously rooted in a lot of the public safety issues we face here in Seattle as well. And that has led me to be very vocal in what is working and what's not. I say the truth was beneath the trash. And to date, we've picked up 2.5 million pounds of trash.
5: Wow.
6: And that includes, you know, propane tanks, tires, furniture, garbage, rotting food, blankets, tents. We found grimly 13 dead bodies also in the woods. And this was organized by myself and 60,000 hours of volunteers on the ground, learning by doing. And really, it's a movement now to educate voters to get out and vote differently.
5: By the way, I at some point down the line, I want you to come on the show and we'll talk about solutions to that problem, because I want to hear what they are. I've got my own ideas. I also think I know what doesn't work. But I want to stick with this specific issue. Is Seattle shipping its homeless out of town?
6: Yes. There is a absolute frenzy of camp resolutions, a.k.a. sweep, that I have been doing this for 5.5 years and know every nook and cranny of the city of Seattle. And I have never seen a mayor order more sweeps more aggressively ever. I mean, they are ongoing in every nook and cranny. And people are also self-deporting, I kind of say. Whether they're jumping on a ferry or heading north, south, or into the jungle, which we call our east and west Duwamish Greenbelt, they are realizing that setting up a tent anywhere near our stadiums, which are hosting the World FIFA Cup here just in a few weeks, know what's coming. Police are telling them, social workers are telling them, that message is coming from somewhere, but you cannot be found camping anywhere near the June 15th kickoff.
5: Now, does that mean that they plan to do this just long enough to create a Potemkin village for all the FIFA, you know, fans, the 750,000 people? And the minute that happens, they'll just allow the homeless to trickle back into the city? Or is this actually something aimed at a permanent solution?
6: Well, we certainly are in a once-in-a-lifetime situation with the FIFA Cup coming to town, and the mayor is using that to her advantage to accelerate more low barrier shelters. What does that mean? It means shelters where drugs are allowed. And we have a lot of, I know, it's crazy, right? Taxpayer funded tiny houses, villages, shelters, congregate shelter, and permanent supportive affordable housing. Drugs are allowed. They turn a blind eye. I call them injection sites. You might as well call them what they are. And it's a place to do drugs. We are offering sanctioned drug consumption sites under the guise of give everybody a house, give everybody shelter, and not the everyday voter doesn't know that. Now, she did say during her campaign that she was not going to answer as to whether or not she would allow camping in parks. Now, with the pressure of FIFA, obviously, you know, she has to uphold the contract is that the city needs to be safe, vibrant, and uphold to the brand of FIFA, which means, you know, FIFA has a brand. FIFA didn't sign up to be in a city where there's open air drug markets and tenting everywhere. So, you know, it's important that that contract and that obligation is realized. And so, again, more sweeps than I ever seen before. This notion of, you know, shipping them off onto islands, you know, I think people are skedaddling by and large on their own or being encouraged to get out of the city because at some point police, there's actually Lars going to be a like almost like a fenced barricade area around the game zone area that you won't even be able to get.
5: I didn't think Democrats believed in walls, did they, Andrea?
6: See, they really are creating a zone, a tourist zone that you will not be able to get into. They're going to cut off public transportation and very strict entrance guidelines. So there, in that sense, we're going to be preventing homeless drug addicts coming close to the FIFA area.
5: You know what? In some ways, Andrea, I don't like lawsuits. I'd love to see a homeless person, some bum, you know, who's addicted to heroin, who figures my best opportunity to go panhandling is among the crowds of FIFA fans. And I want to go in there. And if the security guards say, you're not allowed to come in because you're not, what, wearing a jersey or you don't look like a FIFA fan, you look like a homeless bum from the streets, I think they're going to have a First Amendment lawsuit on them pretty fast.
6: Well, and there's also this shelter acceleration program that's happening where it's expected to open here any day where 75 pallet shelters are setting up and people most affected by FIFA will get those first. Meaning if you're squatting in and around the hospitality or tourism zone, you're going to get priority. All of this hypocrisy and inequity certainly all of a sudden isn't an issue for our far, you know, left, you know, human rights activists that are, you know, running our city that, you know, all of a sudden it doesn't matter who you are. If you're in this zone, you will get first dibs on some of the rapid shelter that's being set up in and around the perimeter of our city.
5: I'm talking to Andrea Suarez, who's founder and executive director of We Heart Seattle. You want to put in a plug for your organization? How do people find out more or help you out?
6: WeHeartSeattle.org. No bureaucracy, no red tape. Just people getting it done on the ground, and your donations are vital, and you will save lives and help educate voters.
5: You know, I could almost imagine some street theater because you know my reference to Potemkin Village. Do you remember what those were?
6: Oh gosh,
5: they did when they take foreign dignitaries through. I think parts of Russia and other parts. They'd set up these little like Hollywood movie sets that looked like cute little villages on the front, but they were just movie sets. You know, and people would be on a boat and they go by and say, oh, look at those cute little towns and look at all the well-dressed people and their freshly scrubbed children. Why they look so happy and they look so healthy. That's what Katie Wilson, the communist, is doing to Seattle. Andrea, thank you very much. I appreciate you coming on. That's Andrea Suarez from We Heart Seattle. Back in a moment. By the way, all those spam texts and the scam emails that flood your phone and the calls as well, they're not random. The scammers buy up your personal info, and they used to do it to me until Incogni. 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
0: Welcome back to the Lars Larson Show. It's a pleasure to be with you, and I haven't said much of anything good about Randy Weingarten. I don't think much of her or the organization she represents. She is the queen of the teachers union, and it appears she is cashing in big time, using about $1.5 million in union resources to write a book that calls Donald Trump a fascist. Is that the labor leadership, or is it the teachers union dues funding Randy Weingarten's personal payday? Sherry Few joins me now, president and founder of the United States Parents Involved in Education. Sherry, welcome back to the program.
12: Thank you, Lars. Appreciate you having me back on.
0: Is Randy Weingarten just lining her own pockets with union money, which I guess wouldn't be anything new in labor unions, would it?
12: Well, apparently so. I mean, it seems that that's what's been uncovered here. She not only has a hefty salary of $469,000 plus annually, but she is going to be benefiting from the proceeds of this book that was funded. Yes, $1.4 million is what they've uncovered, you know, and top consultants and lawyers and agents, all these professionals that it was probably actually just ghostwritten by a consultant. So she stands to benefit. And she does admit that she's going to share the proceeds with the union. But I wonder who authorized this in the union. Who, you know, you think about teachers, they're always complaining about not being paid well enough, and yet they're paying through their income, and in a lot of cases feel obligated to pay into the union, and then have their hard-earned money spent this way. It's and the book itself is outrageous.
0: Yeah, I mean, tell my audience about what's inside this tome.
12: Okay, so the book is titled Why Fascists Fear Teachers, Public Education, and the Future of Democracy. So obviously you can tell from the title, it's totally politically driven. She alludes to the fact that the president is a fascist and his supporters and even parents that object to pornography in libraries and, you know, didn't want their children to wear masks. I mean, all of the things that the teachers' unions would push and parents stood up against, that makes them fascists, according to her book. It's just really outrageous. Probably the most outrageous thing, Lars, is the fact that when she was doing her little book tour on liberal media shows, she invoked the Nazis and said that, and she was even wearing a paperclip on her lapel and says she wears this paperclip to remind her and people who she's talking to about what the teachers and parents did during the Nazi occupation. They wore paper clips to represent themselves, binding themselves together with community. And then she goes on to talk about pluralism and how education, you know, empowers people, it empowers children, it fights the culture wars, and we have to have that, and pushes pluralism. So that's what her book's about. It's shameful. It's totally politically driven. And you know, it's really hypocritical because she's accusing these adversaries of hers. She says, this is a quote, "Those hell-bent on unraveling democracy, pluralism, and opportunity have always attacked teachers and education. It's an old, very old playbook. In 1930s, Hitler and Mussolini persecuted teachers and tried to control the curriculum." And hello, that's exactly what the teachers' unions are doing. They are controlling the curriculum, and they're training children up to be little leftists, Marxists, socialists, all of it.
0: Well, and by the way, I don't know how you look at this, but when people call me, they've called me and said, hey, you're a fascist. I said, do you know what that is? Fascism was the idea that you did what was best for the entire group in a country, and America has always been based on the rights of individuals. I mean, to the point where we have a constitution that says we'll literally let a cold-blooded killer walk free if we violated their individual rights, even though that's terrible for the greater good, you know, for the bigger community. Fascism was all about what's good for the many, even if it comes at the expense of the few. And yet This is exactly what the teachers and the teachers unions are pushing on our kids, that everybody should learn the same, that nobody should be better than anybody else, nobody should make more money, and all this kind of nonsense, at the same time that they're advocating for their teachers, their individual teacher members, to make more money. And it sounds like the union bosses, like Randy Weingarten, are making much more money than the average union member would make while calling names and writing this book.
12: Right, right. And you make such a good point, you know, and that was exactly the point I was trying to make, is that they are accusing those of us who are conservatives, who believe in individual liberties and are fighting the pornography and the what I think is abuse happening to children in government schools. They're calling us fascists, and that's exactly who they are, is it not?
0: Yeah, and is the union itself, I mean, the rest of the leadership of the union, are they calling any of this into question, saying, why is the head of the AFT, the American Federation of Teachers, making all of this money on what appears to be a private enterprise of her own that seems to have nothing to do with bargaining for better pay or benefits for teachers?
12: Well, the teachers ought to be questioning it. And, you know, I think, unfortunately, the statistics show that about 70% of government school teachers are affiliated either with AFT or NEA, and I think those teachers have all been fully indoctrinated themselves. They believe in this garbage. They're giving their money to this union that supports so many horrible things. I mean, just in the LGBTQ realm itself, most parents and I would hope teachers would be appalled at what they support. But fortunately, again, I think because of the colleges of education being so very liberal –

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6: It's time for the KINS opinion poll question for today. The closure of the Cal Poly Humboldt campus store on the Arcata Plaza is the subject of today's opinion poll question. And roughly three-quarters of voters yesterday said yes for violating a court order to stay in the U.S. and traveling abroad during a lawsuit trial. They would hold Elon Musk in contempt of court. Be sure to vote on today's question by going to KINS1063.com.
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9: A former Cuban president indicted. I'm Deborah Valentine, Fox News. Many Cuban Americans in Florida celebrating after the Justice Department announced an indictment against former Cuban President Raul Castro. Fox's David Spun is in Miami with the story.
10: Castro is facing seven different counts, including murder. Acting Attorney General Todd Blanche said that he wants to see Castro on American soil.
11: We expect that he will show up here by his own will or by another way.
10: Federal grand jury in Miami returned the indictment last month. The announcement was made inside the iconic Freedom Tower, celebrating Cuban-American heritage in the United States. DOJ officials made the announcement at a ceremony honoring four men who died as part of the Brothers to the Rescue mission. In 1996, that group flew three planes to help rescue people fleeing from the communist nation. Two of those planes were shot down. Four people were killed.
9: Castro was defense minister when the planes were shot down. President Trump told reporters on Wednesday he does not expect further escalation from Cuba. The island nation reportedly acquired drones it could use to attack U.S. forces. President Trump says China's president complimented the U.S. military and that he may have to hit Iran even harder. Fox's Jessica Rosenthal has more in his commencement address at the Coast Guard Academy.
12: The president praised the Coast Guard's role in the operation to capture Venezuela's leader Nicolas Maduro and the branch's role in Operation Epic Fury in Iran. But he also thanked the Coast Guard for their work interdicting drug trafficking.
13: We had a majority of drugs were coming in by the sea. By the ocean, and we have virtually stopped that.
12: On Iran, the president said he may have

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1: News. I'm Chris DeMeo. The president's job approval has slipped below 40% in the latest Fox News poll as voters express concerns about the economy.
2: 39% approve of the president's performance, with just 29% approving his handling of the economy. A little more than half of those polled said rising gas prices are a major problem for their families, with the same number saying their families' finances are worse now compared to 2 years ago.
1: Fox's Jessica Rosenthal. President Trump endorsing Texas Attorney General Ken Paxton for Senate over incumbent John Cornyn.
3: He's been in office since I was in college, and I'm 63, and I've asked every voter that I've met, whether it's one or thousands, can you name one great accomplishment of John Cornyn? And the answer has, there's never been an answer. And that's part of the problem. He doesn't deliver results for Texas.
1: Paxton appearing on Fox's The Ingram Angle. The winner faces Democrat James Tallarico. 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
4: Here's a look at your weather on the North Coast for our overnight hours. It's looking like we've got some cloudy conditions later on in the evening with a bit of fog rolling in around 11 p.m. And we can expect temperatures to be in the high 40s for the evening. We can also expect a bit of a breeze blowing in from the northwest at about 5 to 10 miles per hour, with gusts getting as high as 22 miles per hour. For the morning, we can expect that fog to persist until 8 a.m., otherwise mostly cloudy, which should gradually turn into sunshine and temperatures in the mid-60s. And that's a look at your weather here on the North Coast.
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7: We are Red Eye Radio. He's Eric Carly and I'm Gary McNamara. Oh no, that band with the self-misogynist sexist name, The Chicks, and Natalie Maines is at it again.
8: Are they?
7: Yes. The Chicks, remember when they changed from the Dixie Chicks to the Chicks, and we said, yeah, but the Chicks, that's sexist.
8: Right.
7: That's misogynist. What?
8: Right.
7: Did you think that, you know, Broads was too Frank Sinatra?
8: Right.
7: You know? But
8: Dames?
7: The Dames? Right. The Chicks?
8: Right.
7: You're women! Right. Treat yourself with respect, for gosh sakes! But she wrote on X... about Trump. Our democracy is disappearing right before our eyes.
8: All right.
7: This fugly slut is using your gas money to pay for the insurrectionist. But don't worry about it. I'm sure posting selfies will fix everything. Then she added in her next post, the last post that called him a fugly slut got removed. We'll see how long this one lasts. Repost and help the message live. So there you go.
8: All right.
7: And then, of course, he... Went back at her. Natalie Maines is a despicable nobody who clearly suffers from a severe case of Trump derangement syndrome that has rotted her peanut-sized brain, a White House spokesperson told Fox News Digital. There you go.
8: Well, all right. That's good to know they're still going at it. Speaking of 68 years old...
7: Someone get a comment from Bush on this.
8: Yeah, exactly. I mean, it goes back a ways, doesn't it?
7: Yes, it does.
8: Way to try and be relevant again. Yeah.

0: With so much changing so quickly now, you need to know. 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
1: Fox News, I'm Chris DeMeo. The president's job approval has slipped below 40% in the latest Fox News poll as voters express concerns about the economy.
2: 39% approve of the president's performance, with just 29% approving his handling of the economy. A little more than half of those polled said rising gas prices are a major problem for their families, with the same number saying their families' finances are worse now compared to 2 years ago.
1: Fox's Jessica Rosenthal. Elon Musk's SpaceX heads to Wall Street. The company's shares will be listed on the NASDAQ.
3: Musk unveiling SpaceX's filing for its blockbuster initial public offering with the Securities and Exchange Commission. The IPO is expected to raise a record amount of money, valuing Elon Musk's company at up to $2 trillion.
1: Fox's Hillary Barsky, the stock sale could also make Musk the world's first trillionaire. 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
4: Here's a look at your weather on the North Coast for our overnight hours. It's looking like we've got some cloudy conditions later on in the evening with a bit of fog rolling in around 11 p.m. And we can expect temperatures to be in the high 40s for the evening. We can also expect a bit of a breeze blowing in from the northwest at about 5 to 10 miles per hour, with gusts getting as high as 22 miles per hour. For the morning, we can expect that fog to persist until 8 a.m., otherwise mostly cloudy, which should gradually turn into sunshine and temperatures in the mid-60s. And that's a look at your weather here on the North Coast.
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1: Fox News, I'm Deborah Valentine. President Trump is urging Iran to accept the latest U.S. peace proposal to end the conflict between the two nations or face consequences. White House Deputy Chief of Staff for Policy, Stephen Miller, tells Fox's Jesse Waters Primetime.
2: They can either agree to a piece of paper that is satisfactory to the United States, or they can face a punishment from our military, the likes of which has not been seen in modern history.
1: President Trump says U.S. military forces are ready for action if Iran makes the wrong decision. The president's job approval has slipped below 40% in the latest Fox News poll as voters express concerns about the economy. Fox's Jessica Rosenthal.
3: The latest Fox News poll shows 39% approve of the president's performance, with just 29% approving his handling of the economy.
1: Respondents cite concerns about rising gas prices and family finances. 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
4: Here's a look at your weather on the North Coast for our overnight hours. It's looking like we've got some cloudy conditions later on in the evening with a bit of fog rolling in around 11 p.m. And we can expect temperatures to be in the high 40s for the evening. We can also expect a bit of a breeze blowing in from the northwest at about 5 to 10 miles per hour with gusts getting as high as 22 miles per hour. For the morning, we can expect that fog to persist until 8 a.m. Otherwise, mostly cloudy, which should gradually turn into sunshine and temperatures in the mid-60s. And that's a look at your weather here on the North Coast.
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5: 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Of course, sign up to get early access to next week's list. 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
1: Thanks for being with us. An ice cream truck in North Central Massachusetts is serving up free ice cream thanks to scores of donations from strangers inspired by a video from Maddie's Ice Cream and More. In the Gardner, Massachusetts area, the business went viral because a video captured a kid who couldn't afford an ice cream and was not turned away. In the video last month, Maddie Silvagnoli says, "We don't turn kids away when they don't have money. You want an ice cream from Maddie? You get an ice cream from Maddie." Commenters were moved. One wrote, "Is there a way to send like $200 for the kids who don't have money for ice cream?" And then the donations came pouring in as far away as Australia. And Maddie says they keep coming, so they're just going to give away the ice cream. That'll do it for this hour. For Nicole Murray and Mike Gavin, I'm Gordon Deal. Thanks for listening to This Morning, America's First News.
7: 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Pedestrians, we had 79 injured and 6 deaths, and 38 of those were on Broadway or 4th and 5th Street. Obey the laws. Don't drive distracted. CHP and DMV and EPD said don't drive distracted. Please don't drive distracted.
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11: President Trump is willing to wait a few days. I'm Dave Anthony, Fox News. As he says, he's waiting for the right answers from Iran, hoping to make a nuclear deal to end the conflict.
12: Reuters reports Tehran is reviewing the responses from the U.S. and that the Pakistani army chief is considering traveling to Iran today to help with the negotiations. The president has rejected previous proposals, deeming them insufficient. Tehran has reportedly demanded control of the Strait of Hormuz, lifting of sanctions, and withdrawal of U.S. troops, and has offered no resolution for its nuclear program, which is a red line for the president.
11: This is Madeline Rivera, a new Fox News poll. The number of people surveyed who oppose U.S. military interaction in Iran has grown to 60%. And Fox's Jessica Rosenthal reports President Trump's losing a little more support.
13: The latest Fox News poll shows 39% approve of the president's performance, with just 29% approving his handling of the economy. A little more than half of those polled said rising gas prices are a major problem for their families, with the same number saying their families' finances are worse now compared to 2 years ago.
11: Now, the price of the gas pump is up another penny today. AAA's national average for regular $4.56 per gallon, 54 cents more than a month ago. Cuba's former leader, Raul Castro, indicted in the U.S.
14: Adding to the escalating pressure by the Trump administration on Cuba's socialist government, the indictment against the now 94-year-old Castro alleges that when he served as Cuba's defense minister, he authorized the use of deadly force on two small planes operated by Miami-based exiles who had been dropping pro-democracy leaflets over Havana. It charges him with conspiracy, destruction of aircraft, and four counts of murder. Acting Attorney General Todd Blanche saying he expects Castro to face justice in the U.S.
11: Fox's Chanley Painter. In January, the U.S. military went to Venezuela and captured leader Nicolas Maduro, who had been indicted in the U.S. America's listening to Fox News.
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15: 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Just click listen, then swipe right and hear the latest news updates on your time. 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
11: There are fewer flights delayed or grounded this morning. The day after 7,000 flights were delayed, 1,100 cancellations in the U.S. in part because of a sinkhole found on a runway at New York's LaGuardia Airport. The House held a hearing into airport security as this year marks 25 since the 9/11 terror attacks.
19: New York Republican Congressman Andrew Garbarino said the threat environment has changed since TSA was formed. And
20: the security and efficiency of our travel system must keep pace with the increasingly sophisticated tools our adversaries leverage.
19: Former New Hampshire governor and current CEO of Airlines for America, Chris Sununu, said that passenger security fees have to stop being diverted to items other than security.
21: This investment would not only strengthen national security, but also support economic stability and confidence.
19: Kevin Uretsky, Fox News.
11: On Wall Street, stock futures are mixed, not moving much the morning after a big surge for the Dow and the Nasdaq as Elon Musk gets ready to launch a big name stock.
22: Musk unveiling SpaceX's filing for its blockbuster initial public offering with the Securities and Exchange Commission. The IPO is expected to raise a record amount of money, valuing Elon Musk's company at up to $2 trillion. SpaceX plans to use the money to put artificial intelligence data centers in space.
11: Fox's Hillary Barsky. SpaceX could debut on the Nasdaq as soon as next month. Now to the NBA playoffs.
0: Game 2 of the NBA's Western Conference Finals might not have gone to double overtime like Game 1 between the Oklahoma City Thunder and San Antonio Spurs did, but it was another really good one. Just a 5-point game with a minute and a half to play.
2: Gilgeous Alexander on the attack. Pulls back.
0: On NBC, two-time reigning MVP Shai Gilgeous-Alexander with the biggest two of his game-high 30 points. Oklahoma City hangs on 122-113 as a defending champs even the best of seven series at a game apiece.
11: That's Greg Thompson. I'm Dave Anthony, and this is Fox News.
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9: Hey, folks, Russ Brown, Fortune of Fire Chief. Let's talk a little bit about what to do when an emergency vehicle comes up behind you. Some of the situations that come up that people ask me, what should I do? What if I'm stopped at a stoplight and an emergency vehicle comes up behind me? If there is room to pull to the right, pull to the right. If it is clear, we'll even allow you to go through that intersection and then pull to the right to allow us to go through the intersection. Emergency personnel will always try and pass on the left. We will always try and give you the right side to pull off to. And again, remember, wear your seatbelt and be safe.
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13: Staying ahead of the breaking news. I know it's kind of a stereotype of talk radio. There's all they do is talk about the liberals and the Democrats and the socialists on the. Well, yeah, it's kind of a big conversation that we need to have. We feel, I believe, my colleagues and I feel, talk radio hosts, that we need to continually remind people about the political left in our country and around the world who continue to embrace socialist Marxist ideas. If we don't keep warning of the dangers of that ideology, well, something crazy might happen, like an avowed Marxist who wants the government to take control of various giant facets of our private industry and our lives might end up becoming the mayor of New York City, right? The leading candidates for president might be inspired by and educated, fueled by and propped up by an avowed communist in this country who actually celebrated his wedding honeymoon in Moscow during the Cold War when the Soviets were the bad guys. That's Bernie Sanders, of course, if you're not tracking with me. We need to keep reminding everyone that communism, whenever it is put in place in a government, ends up being an authoritarian, murderous regime. And there's one 90 miles off our coast. It's called Cuba. And the left constantly romanticizes these thugs. How many movies have there been about Fidel Castro? Oh, what a romantic journey it was as a revolutionary to free the people of Cuba. The people in Cuba have been in a prison camp for 70 years. That's the reality. And when these leftists who leave their college dorm rooms and end up running for office and even becoming president still think that Cuba is just this wonderful, great success story, so they go down and celebrate people like Raul Castro, knowing that he is a mass murderer, well, that's a problem for us Americans. It's a problem for we the people to watch our president go down and hang out with Raul Castro. And so I love the fact that the Trump administration, led by President Trump, yesterday announced this indictment on Raul Castro for murdering Americans, because that's who he is, and that's what he did. The president was asked about this yesterday. He had remarks. Here they are.
14: We have Cuba on our mind. Very important. Been a lot of problems for a lot of years. And this was a big, I think it was a very big moment for people that, not only Cuban Americans, but people that came from Cuba, that want to go back to Cuba, people that want to see their family in Cuba. I think this is a very big day, very important day.
13: In an important day, and there's going to be some big days to follow, too, if you're reading the tea leaves here. Here is one of those Cuban refugees, a person who knows full well who Fidel and Raul Castro are and what his brothers and sisters and children back in Cuba are dealing with. This is Man on the Street in Miami. Oh, stand by. We'll get it in just a moment. But this was Fox News going down to the Little Havana quarter of Miami and talking to Cuban Americans who have fled that country and live here now and reacting to what happened yesterday. Here we go.
15: I do want to bring in Oscar Fernandez here with me. Hi. He left Cuba in 1961 when you were just 15 years old.
16: That is correct.
15: Tell me about what today means in the news of the indictment of Raul Castro.
16: It means some justice for the Cuban people. For 67 years, we have been ignored by everybody. The United Nations, the Organization of American States, the European Union, everybody. So we hope this is the beginning of the downfall of the Castro regime. A little emotional. And we're ready to go back and help in the reconstruction of our country. With work, with money, with investment, and with love.
13: How about that? A refugee from a Latin American country fleeing to America to build a better life because of the communism he left behind, speaks perfect, beautiful, fluent English, has his act together, has a job. Seems like he's actually accumulated some amount of wealth based on the way he was dressed and the way he comported himself. And what did he say? We want to go back. We want to go back to our country and rebuild it and make it better. Don't you dare tell me conservatives are anti-immigrant. Don't you dare tell me conservatives are anti-Latino. Don't you dare even try to go there. And don't you ever take a back seat to anybody out there who says that they embrace refugees from other countries and welcome them to America and give them. No, we do too. But we also want them to better themselves, contribute to our country, and then have an eye set on going back to where they're originally from and make their country great again, too, if America can help. And America is helping. This is great. Rick Scott, senator from Florida, he joins us coming up at 8 o'clock hour. Katie McFarland will join us, too, to give us her reaction. At the moment, though, the most important thing I need to tell you about is grilling. 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
21: Fox News, I'm Gianna Gelosi. The Department of Justice officially indicting former Cuban leader Raul Castro for the 1996 attack on two civilian planes that killed four men, including three Americans, alleging
22: when he served as Cuba's defense minister, he authorized the use of deadly force on two small planes operated by Miami-based exiles who had been dropping pro-democracy leaflets over Havana.
21: Fox's Chanley Painter. President Trump says he's willing to give diplomacy more time with Iran, but he warns things could escalate quickly if they don't get the right deal.
23: Reuters reports Tehran is reviewing the responses from the U.S. The president has rejected previous proposals, deeming them insufficient. Tehran has reportedly demanded control of the Strait of Hormuz, lifting of sanctions, and withdrawal of U.S. troops, and has offered no resolution for its nuclear program.
21: It's Fox's Madeline Rivera. 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
10: Here's a look at your weather on the North Coast for our overnight hours. It's looking like we've got some cloudy conditions later on in the evening with a bit of fog rolling in around 11 p.m. And we can expect temperatures to be in the high 40s for the evening. We can also expect a bit of a breeze blowing in from the northwest at about 5 to 10 miles per hour with gusts getting as high as 22 miles per hour. For the morning, we can expect that fog to persist until 8 a.m., otherwise mostly cloudy, which should gradually turn into sunshine and temperatures in the mid-60s. And that's a look at your weather here on the North Coast.
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0: Here's a look at your weather on the North Coast for this Thursday morning. It's looking like we can expect a bit of fog to roll in before 8 a.m. Otherwise, mostly cloudy conditions for the day, which should gradually turn into sunshine. Should be nice. Temperatures are going to be hanging around the mid-60s at about 64 degrees. And there will be a little bit of a breeze blowing in from the northwest at about 5 to 7 miles per hour. For the evening, we can expect a bit of fog to roll in after 11 and temperatures in the low 50s. And that's a look at your weather here on the North Coast.
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4: Walmart shares are losing ground, down more than 1.5%. Its earnings match forecasts, and it continues to see strong growth in its online business. E-commerce sales were up 26% in the quarter, but Walmart did not raise expectations for the year. It says high gas prices are impacting its shoppers. Artificial intelligence chipmaker NVIDIA reported record sales and income for the recent quarter. CEO Jensen Huang says demand has gone parabolic. Elon Musk's space company SpaceX has filed with the Securities and Exchange Commission to go public next month. Reuters says investors are buying into SpaceX's plans to turn a fast-growing satellite company into something far bigger. And Deere & Company reported upbeat earnings. That's your Fox Business Report. I'm Jenny Cosola. Invested in you.
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7: 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I'm Lisa Brady, Fox News.
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13: I'm Dave Douglas with the community comment, and God bless America. You know, today I'm going to talk a little about cash and credit. Again, not a banker here, not a person that does that, but it's about using cash. You know, they're talking about a cashless society at some point in time. I'm not sure we'll see that while I'm around, but some countries are experimenting with basically cashless. So everything goes on a card. It runs through a debit. There is no cash out of your pocket that you're using. And it really does make a difference, because if something's happening there, I use credit and I use cash. I like to use cash quite a bit. Without having cash available, you know, banks have control of things in terms of what they go, which in turn passes up the line and passes up to the government. Again, I'm, as you know, a big government supporter, and these aren't the specific things, but it's a tracking in general. If you don't want that tracking, it's already fairly complete, but it's making it even worse for us. Every transaction you make will be recorded. Basically, because of that, your movements and actions are very traceable in terms of what you're doing, where you go. Access to the money can be blocked. This has actually been done with social credit and money things in China at this point, who also uses a lot of credit and debit instead of cash. You're declaring and taxed. Again, we should all pay our taxes. And in some countries, the government sort of decides what you can and cannot purchase. We don't really have that here. We have a little bit of it. But it's something to be aware of as things change. And that's really what I'm talking about, an advisory of pros and cons. I see this, if it became cashless, as more cons than pros. So if your transactions are deemed questionable by whoever creates the questions, money can be frozen. This happened with folks up in Canada when there were some demonstrations up there. There was a group. They were cut off. And basically that was done because of their actions, their statements that they made, which most Americans actually found something they could support. But at the same time, it happened. And this is in the early stages. It gets much worse later on. But that's basically where we're at. I'm not sure in terms of what's going to be done, but cash isn't dirty. Use cash. Use both. I'm Dave Douglas with a community comment. Keep your eyes open. God bless America. God bless all of you.
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0: Sun is taking a hard line that may cross President Trump's red line. I'm Dave Anthony, Fox News. The Supreme Leader reportedly unwilling to give up what the president calls nuclear dust. Days after the U.S. paused a plan to resume bombing Iran, trying to work out a deal.
1: What should happen to Iran's stockpile of highly enriched uranium is one of the most contentious issues at the heart of negotiations to end the war. Reuters says Iran's Supreme Leader Ayatollah Mojtaba Khamenei has issued a directive that the near weapons-grade material must stay inside the country. The United States has been pushing for the uranium to be confiscated, with Israel's prime minister vowing to continue to fight until that happens.
0: Fox's Jonathan Savage. Officials at the White House are pushing back, saying that Reuters report on the uranium is not true. Another vote expected today in the House, and maybe the Senate too, as Democrats keep trying to pass a war powers resolution to limit the president in Iran. Several attempts have failed so far. A Fox News poll shows 60% of Americans oppose military action against Iran. Half say surging gas prices are a major problem. Only 39% approve of the overall job the president is doing.
2: The polling also found 30% think the assassination attempt of the president at last month's White House Correspondents' Dinner was staged, with younger voters far more likely to be suspicious than seniors and white evangelicals.
0: Fox's Jessica Rosenthal, a former assistant U.S. attorney in Florida, facing charges related to special counsel Jack Smith, who led two Trump investigations dropped after the former president was elected again. Carmen Leinberger is
3: charged with stealing confidential documents from the probe. This individual allegedly emailed a copy of them to her personal account, disguising it as a recipe for bundt cake. FBI Director Kash Patel writing on X that she is now charged with 4 felony counts, adding, quote, this FBI will not hesitate to bring to account those who violated the trust of the American public.
0: I guess Fox's Carly Shimkus. 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
0: The man accused of arson in one of the devastating wildfires that charred the Los Angeles area last year and killed 12 people back in court in California.
7: A federal judge ruling depositions that are part of fire victims' lawsuit against the city of Los Angeles cannot be introduced during Jonathan Rinderknecht's trial, finding the information is irrelevant to his case and could confuse the jury. The 29-year-old has pleaded not guilty to charges of intentionally setting a fire on January 1st of 2025 that smoldered underground and reignited days later to become the Palisades Fire. In the depositions, a firefighter, fire captain, and a California park ranger recount seeing hot spots after crews put out the initial blaze. Defense attorneys had argued the evidence would prove Rinderknecht is a scapegoat for the department's negligence. His trial is set for June 8th. Kristen Goodwin, Fox News.
0: A man who set 2 people on fire in Arizona is no longer with us. Leroy McGill executed for throwing gas on them and lighting a match in a 2002 attack that left one dead and the other severely burned. McGill's last words were, I'm going home soon. Then he got a lethal injection. A guy in the country illegally is going to stay here a long time.
8: It'll be 50 years in prison for Guatemalan national Angel Emilio Rodriguez Marroquin, who produced child sexual abuse material featuring his own niece and nephew. Both these kids were only 8 years old. He's also the subject of a child exploitation investigation in Guatemala. The Department of Homeland Security said he illegally entered the country in 2024, but was released by the Biden administration. His niece, the young girl, by the way, is special needs. He pleaded guilty to producing and possessing child pornography. John Saucier, Fox News.
0: We just got an unemployment update. First-time claims dropped slightly last week, down to 209,000. The number of people still collecting jobless benefits rose slightly to 1.782 million on Wall Street. Stock futures are falling after Walmart's worse-than-expected forecast in its earnings report. I'm Dave Anthony, and this is Fox News.
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11: It's time for the KINS opinion poll question for today. Statements made earlier this week by the Speaker of the House involving congressional salaries is discussed in today's opinion poll question. And a majority of voters yesterday said no, they were not surprised by the announcement that the Cal Poly Humboldt campus store located on the Arcata Plaza closed its doors last week. 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
22: From the newsroom, I'm Trey Westerberg with Northern California News and Peter Colleen at the local desk. This update brought to you by the U.S. Postal Service. Carpenters union members urged the Chico Unified School District to tighten its contractor vetting process, arguing some bidders have prior wage theft and safety violation records. Union representatives say the district should strengthen pre-qualification rules for public school construction projects, pointing to concerns raised about contractors working on district-funded sites. More than 17,000 residents were ordered to evacuate as the fast-moving Sandy fire tore through dry hills above Simi Valley in Southern California. The wildfire scorched more than 2 square miles by Tuesday morning and destroyed at least one home while crews battled strong winds to slow the flames' rapid spread. Governor Gavin Newsom's office asked Oakland officials to clear RV encampments near the home of his podcast co-host, former NFL star Marshawn Lynch, according to texts from city officials. The request sent in 2024 cited safety concerns, but it's unclear if any enforcement action followed. Up next, Peter Colleen at the local desk.
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28: From the newsroom, I'm Peter Colleen. Tuesday nights, a patrol officer with Eureka Police observed an individual riding a bicycle the 1100 block of E Street. The officer recognized the individual as Troy Brinson, known to have multiple felony warrants for his arrest. An officer tried to make contact. Brinson abandoned his bicycle and fled on foot. Ultimately, an officer located Brinson near 14th Street and William Street. He was taken into custody without further incident. With news, I'm Peter Colleen.
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5: 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Hollywood's monopoly on storytelling has been seeing a shift. Bloomberg's Lucas Shaw says it started with distribution.
6: We went from television primarily being distributed via cable and satellite providers to now streaming being the dominant mode, and also the rise of social media and user-generated content with YouTube and Instagram.
5: Now it's technology, from generative AI that helps filmmakers create realistic background scenes to virtual production technology that allows users to make Hollywood quality movies at home.
6: We're now kind of at the precipice of what a lot of people feel may be a change in the production because of AI. It's really too soon to know exactly how or why it's going to change, right? There's a world in which it could just be more similar to the arrival of computer graphics and animation and improved visual effects, or it could have a more fundamental impact on the writing and production and editing of film and television. We just don't really know yet.
5: Lisa Mateo, Bloomberg Radio.
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29: Here's a look at your weather on the North Coast for all of our coastal areas. That means we're going to be talking about Eureka, Arcata, McKinleyville, and Trinidad. Well, before 8 a.m., we can expect a bit of fog to be

0: the work week a little bit. Overall, should be nice to have some calm weather. And that's a look at your weather here on the North Coast.
1: 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We look forward to increasing prescribed fire efforts to improve public safety and forest resilience, and we want to thank you, our community, for your support.
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3: This is the Bloomberg Real Estate Report. I'm Denise Pellegrini. Can an AI chatbot do a better job of selling your property for you than a real estate agent? Reports say Florida homeowner Robert Levine sold his Cooper City, Florida home in just 5 days for about $955,000, more than 10% higher than what listing agents suggested. And using advice from ChatGPT, he also saved paying that 3% real estate commission. But a lot of people may not be willing to go down that road, at least right now. New survey from Texas Real Estate Agency Home Marketing Services says most Americans still don't trust AI to replace real estate agents, with about 65% of Americans saying they don't think AI should replace human realtors. About 83% of seniors over 65 oppose companies that are strictly AI. 79% of those 18 to 29 years old oppose it. And women are more resistant than men to the idea. And those in the Midwest are least open to the idea. And that's the Bloomberg Real Estate Report. I'm Denise Pellegrini.
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2: Many of us have received text, emails, or calls which turn out to be attempts to scam you out of your money. Tuesday, the House Select Committee on China examined the issue and why it affects national security. Michigan Republican John Molinar says that in 2024, Americans lost $10 billion to these scams.
3: They are part of a distributed ecosystem of fraud, human trafficking, cybercrime, and illicit finance that has evolved into a national security challenge.
2: Aaron West is a transnational organized crime specialist.
4: American household wealth is being extracted at industrial scale and is flowing through criminal ecosystems tied to hostile state influence and regional instability. This is not simply fraud. This is national security.
2: She said Congress needs to treat it as such. Kevin Uretsky, Fox News.

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2: This is America from Luis's. We have gorditas sonorenses, a choice of shredded beef, chicken, or steak. They have lettuce, pico de gallo, Mexican cheese, queso fresco, from where we're from in Mexico, from Sonora. We also have empanadas. It's like basically a Mexican hot pocket. It's made out of like corn masa, and they fill it with like cheese and chicken or beef usually. They're really tasty. Luis's Mexican restaurant in Myrtletown and now in Lolita.
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4: Good morning, I'm John Terrett. 3 days of market meandering ended on Wednesday. Stocks soared and oil slumped amid hopes for a resolution to the Iran conflict. Tech bounced back strongly ahead of chipmaker Nvidia's earnings. More about that in a second. So the Dow closed back above 50,000, up 600 points. The techs helped the Nasdaq to be up 400 points, S&P by 1%. Oil down about 5%. After the bell, Nvidia beat its second quarter revenue forecast at more than $91 billion. The stock was down a tiny bit after the news. Nvidia shares have a habit of falling after their earnings. And just so you know, the only thing that matters with Nvidia is not what they did, but what they say about demand and whether that demand is being met or not. The big box and discount retailer Target's earnings showed its revamp is going well, but its guidance barely moved, and it warned of challenges ahead. And for that reason, Target was down 4%, but it's up about 22% for the year so far. TJ Maxx and Marshall's growth accelerated, shrugging off higher gas prices. Home improvement store Lowe's had a slight miss, but the stock was up 1.3%. And it's reported that OpenAI is asking Wall Street names Goldman Sachs and Morgan Stanley to shepherd in its IPO. This comes days after Elon Musk's court case against them collapsed. Later today, earnings from Walmart and John Deere. With business, I'm Dear John, John Terrett.
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7: Despite reports of large layoffs by tech companies, the number of people applying for unemployment benefits for the first time remains little changed. New claims declined by 3,000 last week to 209,000. Continuing claims, those remaining on benefits, rose by 6,000 to 1.78 million in the week ending May 9. Walmart shares are down 2%. Even though its earnings matched forecasts, Walmart is seeing more high-end shoppers, and demand for its online business continues to build, though the company says more consumers are looking to Walmart to save. It'll be extending price rollbacks. The Commerce Department says the Trump administration is awarding $2 billion in grants to 9 quantum computing companies, including IBM. The government will be taking a stake in the businesses. That's your Fox Business Report. I'm Jenny Coselda, invested in you.
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9: With the Wall Street Business Report, I'm Bill Alexander. The U.S. stock market bounced back Wednesday after pressure eased on Wall Street from the bond market, and oil prices gave back some of their big gains. President Donald Trump signed an executive order that requires banks to take a closer look at the citizenship of their customers, a new measure in his administration's push to clamp down on people living in the country illegally. Samsung Electronics labor union said it will hold off on launching a planned strike and put a tentative wage deal with management to a vote, alleviating immediate concerns about the operation of the world's largest memory chip maker. Practically all of the largest oil refineries in central Russia have fully stopped or significantly reduced fuel production, the result of large-scale Ukrainian drone attacks. According to reports, the combined capacity of Russian facilities that have partially or fully halted operations exceeds 83 million metric tons per year. That's about 238,000 tons per day. For the Wall Street Business Report, I'm Bill Alexander in Washington.
10: 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I knew you were coming.
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15: 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It's time now for the Dogs on Death Row report from the Humboldt County Animal Shelter, brought to you courtesy of Compass Community Credit Union. Now let's check in with Rob Patton about some of the animals that are up for adoption this week.
16: Hey folks, Rob Patton, Humboldt County Animal Shelter. Excited to talk to you this week with some great adoptable dogs. You know, we're loaded with adoptable dogs. Let me run three by you real quick. First, there's Anakin. Yes, Anakin from a galaxy real close. He's about a year old. He's a pit bull mix, kind of brown brindle. Real happy guy. Loves people. Eager to please. You could say he's got the force of joy with everybody he meets. He's really food motivated, and he's a great playmate. So consider Anakin. Second, consider Tootsie Roll. Tootsie Roll kind of resembles her name. She's kind of a heavy-set little brown pit bull mix, about 4 years old. She's just, it can be the sweetest, sensitive little girl. She just loves attention. She knows sit, and she'll lean in for more pets. So consider Tootsie Roll. And third, consider Chance. You might want to take a chance on Chance. He's about 2 years old, a white, box-spotted boxer mix. What a friendly guy. Loves attention, loves toys, loves to carry them in his mouth. He's very treat-motivated, learning the leash, and he's got one of these big body wiggles whenever you pet him. So consider those three. You can see every other dog and cat we have at the shelter at our website, 24petconnect.com. 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Remember, Humboldt County Animal Shelter, where you can make a new friend and hopefully take him home. Thanks again.
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18: I'm Therese Crowley. President Trump says he has time if Iran has the right answers to the latest U.S. peace proposal.
19: Iran's foreign ministry says they are reviewing a new U.S. proposal. This comes as Pakistan's interior minister made a last-minute trip to the Iranian capital of Tehran for talks aimed at moving a possible agreement forward.
18: Fox's Trey Yingston, Tel Aviv. Otherwise, President Trump has warned U.S. forces are loaded for new military strikes quickly if he doesn't get the right answers. A new Fox News poll finds half of voters report rising gas prices are a major problem for them. Senior Ditch Day in the shore town of Long Branch, New Jersey, triggered a teen takeover at the Pier Village Boardwalk. Jumping on cars and brawling, 140 police responded, a half dozen arrests. A local says it looked like a bomb went off at the Starbucks. America's listening to Fox News.
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22: Here's a look at your weather on the North Coast for all of our coastal and inland areas. That means we're going to be talking about Eureka, Arcata, McKinleyville, Trinidad, Blue Lake, Rio Del, Willow Creek, and Garberville. It's looking like throughout the coastal areas, we can expect a bit of fog before 8 a.m., and that is also true for Blue Lake and Rio Del. Otherwise, we've got mostly cloudy conditions for the day, which should gradually clear and turn into sunshine, and that's going to be in Garberville, Blue Lake, Rio Del, and all of our coastal areas. Willow Creek is the outlier here, being all sun all day. Temperatures are going to be fairly consistent, with the big outliers being the further inland areas. Temperatures are going to be in the mid-60s throughout the coastal areas, anywhere from about 64 to 67 degrees. And they're going to be in the high 60s in the further inland areas like Blue Lake and Rio Del at about 68, 69. And the mid to low 90s in Willow Creek and Garberville. And that's a look at your weather here on the North Coast.
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3: You know, there's a civil war brewing inside the Democratic Party, and it's not really between liberals and moderates anymore. It's between the old guard and a new, louder, far-left movement that isn't afraid to say the quiet part out loud. Yep, we're talking about self-described socialists mixed in Islamists. For Republicans, they know all about how to wrangle in groups in their party that tend to go out on their own. Remember, they had the Tea Party. They had the Freedom Caucus. But the big difference, one wants to improve the country. The other one wants to change our country. Don't change the country. That's not for me. But this movement does have the momentum. They got the big crowds. They are winning a lot of primaries. And they're pushing Democrats further left than ever before, or into silence. What do they stand for? Not capitalism, not America's founding ideals. Terms like communists that used to end political careers are now being worn like a badge of honor on the left.
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26: Hi, I'm Warren Eckstein with the Pet Show Tip of the Day. Reading your pet's body language. Every animal has his own natural and instinctive behavior. The way he holds his head, the height at which he holds his tail, and the position of his ears. All are part of his normal makeup. It's common knowledge that we give other people clues to our moods and feelings about ourselves by the way we sit with arms crossed or loose, stand straight or leaning on one hip, tilt our head while listening to a conversation. The same is true for our animal posture and movement. It's no accident that your dog always makes eye contact with you when he wants to go out, or that your cat rolls over and acts playful after a meal, or yawns and stretches before getting up from a nap. If you learn to translate your pet's language into terms you can understand, you'll have a far better relationship and become a much better pet therapist. One of the first things I recommend to any of my clients is spend time watching your pets. The more you watch them, the more you'll understand what their body language is all about. Remember, pets communicate more with their body than their voice. I'm Warren Eckstein.
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28: 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I am Haley Shipp.
5: For decades, almond hulls have been mostly known as a dependable livestock feed ingredient. But the Almond Board of California says a new development could create entirely new opportunities for growers. According to the board, almond hull powder has now been confirmed as generally recognized as safe, or GRAS, for use in human food, following a review by an independent expert panel. In simple terms, that means that experts determined the ingredient is safe for people to consume based on scientific evidence and extensive safety data. The review included more than 180 pages covering production methods, consumption estimates, and toxicology assessments. The organization says the designation could eventually open doors for almond hulls to be used in products like baked goods, cereals, beverages, nutrition bars, and other food items. The Almond Board of California says the move will not instantly change the market, but it could help create new demand streams and higher value opportunities for growers while supporting sustainability goals tied to making full use of the almond crop.
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10: 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Yet we have never seen such an assault on farming and our food supply as we do today. From fuel to fertilizer, farmers are facing unprecedented economic challenges. This is why agriculture news that farmers receive comes from the Ag Information Network, reaching coast to coast. 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
11: I'm Chad Pergram with the Speaker's Lobby. The story never ends. Republicans are using a special process called budget reconciliation to bypass Democrats and pass a bill to fund the Border Patrol and ICE by June 1st. But that's complicated by calls to include $1 billion for President Trump's ballroom because of security after the recent assassination attempt at the White House Correspondents' Dinner. So Democrats are launching a blitz about the ballroom. Quote, Republicans say let them eat cake and demand American taxpayers build Trump a palace while they're at it, said Senate Minority Leader Chuck Schumer. The decision by GOP leaders to shove $1 billion into the bill opens the floor for other Republicans to stuff additional priorities into this budget reconciliation measure. That can include the Save America Act, money for the war in Iran. Some pro-life Republicans are pushing an extension of a ban on money for Planned Parenthood. The prohibition expires later this year. President Trump says it's been a very thorny issue, and it's all under negotiation right now. With the Speaker's Lobby, Chad Pergram, Fox News.
12: When you think of ramen, it's easy to think about Top Ramen, but actual ramen is something totally different. 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Found in Opera Alley in Old Town Eureka and open late, Kokoro Ramen may just be a hidden gem in Humboldt.
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29: This is Hugh Hewitt for townhall.com. Is the war with Iran worth it? The cost at this point is the loss of 13 American soldiers and scores more seriously wounded. If, as widely expected, combat operations resume, those human costs will climb. So too will gas prices and the prices of everything that depends upon oil. President Trump knows this, of course, but stated plainly, Operation Epic Fury had to be undertaken. The reason is quite simple. Iran intends to obtain nuclear weapons by any means possible, and their rulers are, quote, crazy. Does not the rise in gas prices destroy at least the argument that the civilians bear no cost of the war, at least when it comes to this, the Iran war? You may not like paying the sacrifice, but the cost of war is at least being felt beyond the military. Iran simply cannot have a nuclear weapon. This is an argument that the country should and will have. It is one that is long overdue.
14: KINS News and Information Time is 6:46. Let's take a look and see what happened on this day in history. Levi Strauss and Jacob Davis patented blue jeans on this day in 1873. Charles Lindbergh began the first solo nonstop transatlantic flight on May 20, 1927. 6 years later on this day, Amelia Earhart took off from Newfoundland to become the first woman to fly solo across the Atlantic. Mavis Hutchinson, aged 53 on this day in 1978, became the first woman to run across America. The 3,000-mile journey took her 69 days, running an average of 45 miles every day. And finally, on May 20, 1996, in a 6-3 vote, the Supreme Court rejected a Colorado measure that would ban laws that protected LGBTQ members from discrimination. That is a look at what happened on this day in history. Road construction work continues throughout the year, weather permitting and sometimes weather-related. Humboldt County Public Works reminds you to be cautious while driving in construction zones or where there's roadside maintenance. Road work will be continuing along Highway 101 near the Indianola cutoff access to southbound Highway 101. U-turns are not allowed from southbound Highway 101, and the Indianola cutoff remains closed, so drivers should anticipate minor traffic slowdowns and use an alternate route. And overnight traffic signal work will be continuing in Arcata along Samoa Boulevard between K and F Streets. Monday through Friday nights from 8 p.m. through 6 a.m., there will be more lane closures in effect with minor traffic slowdowns of about 5 minutes. Humboldt County Public Works shares that many road workers are injured throughout the year by unsafe and inattentive drivers. Please keep your eyes on the road and always drive safely.
15: From the newsroom, I'm Trey Westerberg with Northern California News and Peter Colleen at the local desk. This update brought to you by CentOS. More than 17,000 residents were ordered to evacuate as the fast-moving Sandy Fire tore through dry hills above Simi Valley in Southern California. The wildfire scorched more than 2 square miles by Tuesday morning and destroyed at least one home while crews battled strong winds to slow the flames' rapid spread. Governor Gavin Newsom's office asked Oakland officials to clear RV encampments near the home of his podcast co-host, former NFL star Marshawn Lynch, according to texts from city officials. The request sent in 2024 cited safety concerns, but it's unclear if any enforcement action followed. Carpenters union members urged the Chico Unified School District to tighten its contractor vetting process, arguing some bidders have prior wage theft and safety violation records. Union representatives say the district should strengthen pre-qualification rules for public school construction projects, pointing to concerns raised about contractors working on district-funded sites. Up next, Peter Colleen at the local desk.
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22: Classified school employees are the backbone of schools serving California's 6 million students. 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This is Michael Davis Hughes, Humboldt County Superintendent of Schools. 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
0: I'm Peter Killeen. Humboldt County Sheriff's Office continuing to actively investigate the Miranda's rescue case and remains committed to pursuing each lead related to the investigation. Detectives and investigators working with partner agencies, reviewing evidence, conducting follow-up interviews, and responding to information provided by members of the public. The Sheriff's Office recognizing the concern the case has generated throughout Humboldt County and said that they understand the emotional impact it's had on community members. With news, I'm Peter Killeen.
1: Here's a look at your weather on the North Coast for all of our coastal areas. That means we're going to be talking about Eureka, Arcata, McKinleyville, and Trinidad. Well, before 8 a.m., we can expect a bit of fog to be rolling through our coastal areas. Otherwise, we've got mostly cloudy conditions across the board today. It should gradually become sunny later on in the day, but we are going to be starting off cloudy. Temperatures are going to be ranging anywhere from the mid-60s, 64 to 67 degrees, so not too much of a difference depending on where you are. And there will only be a light breeze blowing in from the northwest at about 5 to 7 miles per hour, around 6 in Arcata, but overall it's looking like it won't be too terribly intense today. Nice, calm weather, perfect for winding down the work week a little bit. Overall, should be nice to have some calm weather. And that's a look at your weather here on the North Coast.
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1: Here's a look at your weather for the interior. Today we're going to be looking at all of our inland areas. That means we're talking about Blue Lake, Rio Del, Willow Creek, and Garberville. Well, it's looking like Blue Lake and Rio Del are going to be expecting some fog before 8 a.m., otherwise, we've got mostly cloudy conditions through the mid-morning, which should gradually clear up in Blue Lake, Rio Del, and Garberville. However, Willow Creek is going to be all sun all day. And the temperatures reflect that because Willow Creek is going to be getting up to 94 degrees. Garberville is not going to be too far behind it at 93. And the other inland areas, Blue Lake and Rio Del, are going to be in the high 60s at about 68, 69 degrees. We can also expect a bit of a breeze blowing through the inland areas. Won't be too terribly intense, anywhere from about 5 to 8 miles per hour coming in from the northwest. So it's looking like we've got some nice mild conditions and a bit of heat through Willow Creek. Anyways, that's a look at your inland area weather.
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25: This message is brought to you by the Humboldt County District Attorney's Office. In California, workers' compensation insurance fraud is a felony that will be investigated and prosecuted. Making false claims not only hurts the insurance companies, but also the community, because that cost gets passed on to you, the consumer. If you have information that insurance fraud is occurring, such as filing false claims, staging accidents, or failing to provide workers' compensation insurance, please share it by calling our fraud tip line at 707-441-3014.
26: Berg Money Minute. Stocks open lower this morning as traders keep an eye on peace talks in the Middle East and continue digesting NVIDIA's earnings, which failed to ignite further gains in the artificial intelligence trade. All three major indexes are down 0.5% right now. Oil's also climbing, up close to 4% at $102 a barrel. Walmart reported earnings this morning and powered through another quarter of solid sales growth, with comparable sales in U.S. stores up 4.1% in the latest quarter, which was slightly better than what Wall Street analysts were expecting. The company continues to gain market share thanks to lower prices and faster deliveries. But this report also alleviates some anxiety that consumer spending will weaken amid rising inflation. And shares of Eli Lilly are down slightly now, despite news that nearly half of patients who got a high dose of the company's next-generation obesity shot lost the equivalent weight of bariatric surgery. Lilly says those who got the highest dose lost 30% of their body weight or more. Monica Ricks, Bloomberg Radio.
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6: I'm Dave Douglas with the Community Comment, and God bless America. You know, today I'm going to talk a little about it, about cash and credit. Again, not a banker here, not a person that does that, but it's about using cash. You know, they're talking about a cashless society at some point in time. I'm not sure we'll see that while I'm around, but some countries are experimenting with basically cashless. So everything goes on a card, it runs through a debit, there is no cash out of your pocket that you're using, and it really does make a difference, because if something's happening there, I use credit and I use cash. I like to use cash quite a bit. Without having cash available, you know, banks have control of things in terms of what they go, which in turn passes up the line and passes up to the government. Again, I'm, as you know, a big government supporter, and these aren't the specific things, but it's a tracking in general. If you don't want that tracking, it's already fairly complete, but it's making it even worse for us. Every transaction you make will be recorded. Basically, because of that, your movements and actions are very traceable in terms of what you're doing, where you go. Access to the money can be blocked. This has actually been done with social credit and money things in China at this point, who also uses a lot of credit and debit instead of cash. You're declaring and taxed. Again, we should all pay our taxes. And in some countries, the government sort of decides what you can and cannot purchase. We don't really have that here. We have a little bit of it. But it's something to be aware of as things change. And that's really what I'm talking about, an advisory of pros and cons. I see this, if it became cashless, as more cons than pros. So if your transactions are deemed questionable by whoever creates the questions, money can be frozen. This happened with folks up in Canada when there were some demonstrations up there. There was a group. They were cut off. And basically that was done because of their actions, their statements that they made, which most Americans actually found something they could support. But at the same time, it happened. And this is in the early stages. It gets much worse later on. But that's basically where we're at. I'm not sure in terms of what's going to be done, but cash isn't dirty. Use cash. Use both. I'm Dave Douglas with a community comment. Keep your eyes open. God bless America. God bless all of you.
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11: It's not true and wrong I'm Dave Anthony, Fox News. That is the pushback. Fox's Aisha Hazmi is reporting from the White House to a Reuters report today on the Iran nuclear talks.
12: That claims that the Iranian supreme leader allegedly said that the enriched uranium that is inside the country right now will not be allowed to leave as part of any peace agreement or nuclear deal. That would have complicated these talks by a lot. It would have really ticked off Israel, but the White House is pushing back on this. They say that Reuters report is not true. I'm told that, in fact, no decision has been made on that particular issue about the enriched uranium.
11: President Trump warns the U.S. could restart bombing if Iran gives the wrong response to another proposal to end the conflict. And as the American blockade continues around Iran's ports, Fox's Ashley Webster reports from Tel Aviv.
13: Iran has released a map showing what it calls a controlled maritime zone. Tehran says it's committed to reopening the strait to what it calls friendly countries that abide by its terms. That will also likely include some exorbitant fees, something that Washington has said is totally unacceptable.
11: Oil and gas prices both up today. And in a Fox News poll, half those surveyed call the surge at the pump a major problem. Just 39% approve of the overall job the president's doing. The Trump Justice Department is charging a Biden-era prosecutor
14: with obstructing justice, concealing and stealing government records, all tied to the now-abandoned prosecution of President Trump by former special counsel Jack Smith. 62-year-old Carmen Mercedes Leinberger of Port St. Lucie, Florida, a former assistant U.S. attorney, is accused of altering file names of documents related to the special counsel's case and sending them to her own personal email accounts. Those documents had already been blocked for release by a judge.
11: That's Fox's Eben Brown. 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
11: Now to Wall Street. The Dow is up 6 points. The NASDAQ is down 60. The S&P 500 losing 11 points. Walmart stock is falling more than 7%. After the retailer gave a worse-than-expected forecast in an earnings report this morning, citing rising fuel costs, the price of oil is up again on almost more than 3%. WTI back to $101 a barrel as gas rises another penny today.
27: Gas prices are also higher than last year, when the national average for a regular gallon of gasoline on Memorial Day was $3.18. Current pump prices are the highest they've been since the summer of 2022, standing at a national average of $4.56.
11: Despite that, Fox's Stanley Painter also reports
27: AAA predicting a record-breaking 45 million people will be traveling at least 50 miles for the holiday between today and Monday. That's up from 44.8 million last year. Driving is the most popular way to travel this weekend, and more than 39 million people are expected to hit the roads. That's up 100,000 from last year. And this afternoon is expected to be one of the worst times to hit the road, along with Friday and Monday afternoons.
11: Now this update to the economy.
28: Despite reports of large layoffs by tech companies, the number of people applying for unemployment benefits for the first time remains little changed. New claims declined by 3,000 last week to 209,000. Continuing claims, those remaining on benefits, rose by 6,000 to 1.78 million.
11: Fox's Ginny Cassola in the NBA playoffs.
29: 2 nights after they lost their first game of this year's NBA playoffs, the Oklahoma City Thunder evened the Western Conference Finals at one game apiece against the Spurs, with a 122-113 win behind 30 points from Shai Gilgeous-Alexander. San Antonio, which played without De'Aaron Fox, also lost Dylan Harper to a hamstring injury last night.
11: Fox's Jared Max. Game two of the East Finals tonight. New York beat Cleveland in the opener in overtime. I'm Dave Anthony, and this is Fox News.
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30: It's time for the KINS opinion poll question for today. Statements made earlier this week by the Speaker of the House involving congressional salaries is discussed in today's opinion poll question. And a majority of voters yesterday said no, they were not surprised by the announcement that the Cal Poly Humboldt campus store located on the Arcata Plaza closed its doors last week. Be sure to vote on today's question by going to KINS1063.com.
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32: From the newsroom, I'm Trey Westerberg with Northern California News and Peter Colleen at the local desk. This update brought to you by the U.S. Postal Service. Carpenters union members urged the Chico Unified School District to tighten its contractor vetting process, arguing some bidders have prior wage theft and safety violation records. Union representatives say the district should strengthen pre-qualification rules for public school construction projects, pointing to concerns raised about contractors working on district-funded sites. More than 17,000 residents were ordered to evacuate as the fast-moving Sandy Fire tore through dry hills above Simi Valley in Southern California. The wildfire scorched more than 2 square miles by Tuesday morning and destroyed at least one home while crews battled strong winds to slow the flames' rapid spread. Governor Gavin Newsom's office asked Oakland officials to clear RV encampments near the home of his podcast co-host, former NFL star Marshawn Lynch, according to texts from city officials. The request sent in 2024 cited safety concerns, but it's unclear if any enforcement action followed. Up next, Peter Colleen at the local desk.
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36: From the newsroom, I'm Peter Colleen. Tuesday nights, a patrol officer with Eureka Police observed an individual riding a bicycle the 1100 block of E Street. The officer recognized the individual as Troy Brinson, known to have multiple felony warrants for his arrest. An officer tried to make contact. Brinson abandoned his bicycle and fled on foot. Ultimately, an officer located Brinson near 14th Street and William Street. He was taken into custody without further incident. With news, I'm Peter Colleen.
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6: Stock market was sloppy yesterday, but gosh, it's strong. Dow's just short of 50,000. The S&P 500 breaking records. 7408 S&P 500. Really something. Anyway, it's very interesting to me. I get why Xi Jinping, as the head of Communist China, thinks he's dealing with a peer country, namely the United States of America. I understand that. But I want to make a point. All of the bravado that he creates and false promises and whatnot. Here's my favorite statistic. You want to compare the two economies. On a per capita basis, which is really the, you know, if you're doing cross-country comparisons, you should look at it per capita, i.e. per person. On a per person basis, the U.S. is $90,000 per person, per capita. $90,000, just about. A little more than that, actually. China, which obviously has a bigger population, I don't know what they are now. We're about 350 million, some odd. They're about 1.2 or 3 billion, some odd. On a per capita basis, they're under $14,000, okay? We are above 90,000 per capita. They are slightly less than 14,000. That tells you the difference. They're nowhere near us. Now, they have built up a huge military, and they are a very unbalanced economy that relying on cheap government-subsidized exports.
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0: a look at your weather on the North Coast for all of our coastal and inland areas. That means we're going to be talking about Eureka, Arcata, McKinleyville, Trinidad, Blue Lake, Rio Del, Willow Creek, and Garberville. It's looking like throughout the coastal areas, we can expect a bit of fog before 8 a.m., and that is also true for Blue Lake and Rio Del. Otherwise, we've got mostly cloudy conditions for the day, which should gradually clear and turn into sunshine, and that's going to be in Garberville, Blue Lake, Rio Del, and all of our coastal areas. Willow Creek is the outlier here, being all sun all day. Temperatures are going to be fairly consistent, with the big outliers being the further inland areas. Temperatures are going to be in the mid-60s throughout the coastal areas, anywhere from about 64 to 67 degrees. And they're going to be in the high 60s in the further inland areas like Blue Lake and Rio Del at about 68, 69. And the mid to low 90s in Willow Creek and Garberville. And that's a look at your weather here on the North Coast.
1: 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Sundberg General Engineering and Construction reminds you that road work and road construction is occurring all the time. Caltrans recently completed significant slope stabilization at the last chance grade to an existing wall to strengthen the hillside for roadbed stability. Later this summer, a community open house will be scheduled to discuss current details of the long-term project. G.R. Sundberg General Engineering and Construction can handle upper and lower lateral projects, are PG&E approved for trenching and septic system installations and repair.
0: Here's a look at your weather for the interior. Today we're going to be looking at all of our inland areas. That means we're talking about Blue Lake, Rio Del, Willow Creek, and Garberville. Well, it's looking like Blue Lake and Rio Del are going to be expecting some fog before 8 a.m. Otherwise, we've got mostly cloudy conditions through the mid-morning, which should gradually clear up in Blue Lake, Rio Del, and Garberville. However, Willow Creek is going to be all sun all day. And the temperatures reflect that because Willow Creek is going to be getting up to 94 degrees. Garberville is not going to be too far behind it at 93. And the other inland areas, Blue Lake and Rio Del, are going to be in the high 60s at about 68, 69 degrees. We can also expect a bit of a breeze blowing through the inland areas. Won't be too terribly intense, anywhere from about 5 to 8 miles per hour coming in from the northwest. So it's looking like we've got some nice mild conditions and a bit of heat through Willow Creek. Anyways, that's a look at your inland area weather.
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5: From Drake Middle School in Jefferson County, Colorado, comes an unusual story. A seventh grade girl was banned from delivering a poem during a poetry slam assignment. The teacher said her submission was offensive and might make kids feel unsafe. Libs of TikTok broke the story, interviewing the girl and her mother. Now, the topic that caused so much controversy was about the pro-life movement. Well, there was nothing remotely offensive about the poem other than it promoted a pro-life message. The teacher told the child's mother the poem was politically charged, but the mom pushed back and said other kids delivered poems attacking the Second Amendment, gay rights, and one that even mocked Jesus Christ. I reached out to the school district for an explanation, and I will let you know when they respond. But this is nothing more than another example of a teacher using the classroom to advance some sort of a political agenda. And you can watch her recite that poem at Todd.
7: The Humboldt County Sheriff's Office reminds you to use caution around local rivers, beaches, and waterways. Warm weather does not mean the water is safe. Cold water shock, strong currents, changing tides, and hidden obstacles can put even strong swimmers in danger. 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
2: This is Kelly Orchard's Apple a Day, 60 seconds on wisdom, success, and personal growth. When we say yes, we live more, we love more, we are much more creative. So this is the beginning of 30 things to say yes to. Make sure you start to keep a list, write them down, practice it. You'll find that by saying yes to one wonderful new idea or a new attitude or an opportunity will change your life. What can you say yes to today? Here are some examples of 30 things to say yes to. A healthy lifestyle, balance, happiness, opportunity, love, free time, relaxing, adventures, making new friends, loving your work, self-care, playing, being spontaneous. These are just some of the things to say yes to that I'm going to share with you for the next 30 days. Don't delay. Grab your notepad and start writing down all the great things to say yes to. This has been Kelly Orchard's Apple a Day. Now, go out and be fruitful.
3: Why don't victims of human trafficking just run away? Why don't they just ask for help? I'm Kyla Baxley, an investigator with the Humboldt County District Attorney's Office, and those are some of the questions I often receive about human trafficking. Traffickers use isolation, confinement, threats, intimidation, and emotional, economical, and physical abuse to stop victims from running away or calling for help. The thought of leaving can become inconceivable to people trapped by human trafficking. If you or someone you know is a victim of human trafficking, or you know of a possible human trafficking situation, please contact your local law enforcement agency or the North Coast Rape Crisis Team 24-hour hotline at 707-445-2881, 707-445-2881. We'd like to thank this radio station for supporting this abuse awareness series, because the truth works.
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5: Stocks lost ground at the open. NVIDIA's recent earnings revealed dramatic demand for its artificial intelligence chips. It reported record sales and income. Shares are up 0.5%. Walmart shares down 4%, though earnings matched forecasts. Walmart says higher costs cut into its profit. Its forecast for the year is cautious. It says more consumers are looking to save, so it will be extending price rollbacks. Deere & Company reported a better-than-expected quarter. The stock is down 4%. Its construction equipment business is growing, but that's offsetting weakness in its agriculture unit. And Stellantis, parent company of Jeep and Dodge, is planning 60 new car models in the next 4 years, but the stock is lower. That's your Fox Business Report. I'm Ginny Cosola, invested in you.
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17: Well, I've found another major reason not to like vote by mail, even though America seems to be inevitably going that direction. I'm Lars Larson with a Left Coast commentary in just a moment. You've got to check out my Instagram feed. Hey there, it's Lars. I got to tell you something. Yes, I have a face for radio. That's why I left television. But Instagram gives me another way to send unique content to you. And in fact, we're even planning contests in the future. You might be able to win, say, a Lars Larson Second Amendment ball cap. But in the meantime, we talk about things that I don't talk about on the show. It's unique content, and you can only find it on my Instagram feed at The Lars Larson Show. That's The Lars Larson Show. I know there are lots and lots of people who love vote by mail, and they love motor voter. They love the fact that the government automatically signs people up to vote. And why? They want lots of people to participate. Frankly, I'm not that crazy about having just anybody participate. If you say, I'm not even interested enough to sign up to vote, and I can't be bothered to go to the polls, I don't think America wants you voting anyway. But with vote by mail, guess what else can happen? Because the government runs it as efficiently and accurately as the government runs just about anything, you know what I've been hearing from vote by mail states? I've been hearing about people who magically see their party registration change from Republican to non-affiliated. That means they don't get a Republican ballot, and that's a problem. I'm Lars Larson, right on the left coast.
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15: The world's most premature baby born in Iowa makes the Dean's List for turning a year old this past summer. Molly and Randall Keene marked their son Nash and his miracle birth, having been born at just 21 weeks. He's nicknamed Nash Potato, and his mom was so scared he wouldn't survive since she was diagnosed with a condition that can lead to premature labor. But thanks to the doctors and nurses at Iowa Stead Family Children's Hospital, Nash was given a fighting chance. Weighing at only 10 ounces and measuring under 10 inches long, Nash was given a breathing tube and a fighting chance. His parents say everyone at the hospital made them feel supported, and they became their family as the days were filled with uncertainty and round-the-clock care, along with risky surgery to keep him alive. But Nash prevailed, and after 189 days, the Keens went home, and he's thriving. Janice Dean, Fox News.
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20: News. I'm Chris Foster. As President Trump waits for Iran's response to a peace proposal, there's a report he may not like the answer to his demand to hand over uranium.
21: Reuters says Iran's Supreme Leader Ayatollah Mojtaba Khamenei has issued a directive that the near weapons-grade material must stay inside the country. The United States has been pushing for the uranium to be confiscated, with Israel's prime minister vowing to continue to fight until that happens.
20: Fox's Jonathan Savage. A former federal prosecutor in Florida is accused of stealing a copy of a sealed report on the drop case about President Trump taking classified documents from the White House.
22: 62-year-old Carmen Mercedes Leinberger of Port St. Lucie, Florida, a former assistant U.S. attorney, is accused of altering file names of documents related to the special counsel's case and sending them to her own personal email account.
20: It's Fox's Evan Brown. 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
0: 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Some groups are setting up public leak sites to shame you into paying. So here's what you need to do. 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That way you can restore without paying a dime. Most ransomware sneaks in through old vulnerabilities. Keep everything updated. Be careful clicking any links in any email or direct messages. You just have to be smarter than that. 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
1: Here's a look at your weather on the North Coast for all of our coastal areas. That means we're going to be talking about Eureka, Arcata, McKinleyville, and Trinidad. Well, before 8 a.m., we can expect a bit of fog to be rolling through our coastal areas. Otherwise, we've got mostly cloudy conditions across the board today. It should gradually become sunny later on in the day, but we are going to be starting off cloudy. Temperatures are going to be ranging anywhere from the mid-60s, 64 to 67 degrees, so not too much of a difference depending on where you are. And there will only be a light breeze blowing in from the northwest at about 5 to 7 miles per hour, around 6 in Arcata, but overall it's looking like it won't be too terribly intense today. Nice, calm weather, perfect for winding down the work week a little bit. Overall, should be nice to have some calm weather. And that's a look at your weather here on the North Coast.
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1: This is a Bloomberg Business of Sports report. The Cleveland Browns said it sold a stake to Arctos Partners, adding to the private equity firm's investments in NFL teams. The total investment is said to be for 10% of the club, at valuation of more than $9 billion, according to people familiar with the matter. Sportico has the team valued at $6.1 billion, placing it 23rd out of 32 NFL franchises. The NAACP and the Congressional Black Caucus are calling on black athletes and fans to boycott the athletic programs of public universities in states that are restricting black voting rights. The civil rights group's Out of Bounds campaign calls for withholding athletic and financial support from major public universities in those states. The United States Tennis Association is in talks with institutional investors to borrow at least $400 million of private credit to refurbish New York's Arthur Ashe Stadium. With the Bloomberg Business of Sports report, I'm Michael Barr.
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7: With the Wall Street Business Report, I'm Rich Thomason. Lower open from Wall Street this morning as oil prices surge. Volatility, the watchword for the equities and the energy markets amid uncertainty over the course of the Iran war. Tehran currently reviewing the latest U.S. proposal for ending the war. Fewer Americans signed up for unemployment last week. Layoffs remain low despite a number of uncertainties that cloud the economy. Applications for jobless benefits for the week ending May 16th dropped by 3,000 to 209,000. That's fewer than the 213,000 new applications that economists had been expecting. Walmart delivered another strong quarter of sales as the discounter Speedy deliveries, combined with low prices, served as a magnet for shoppers across the income spectrum. But Walmart offered a cautious outlook amid so much economic uncertainty that continues to prevail. For the Wall Street Business Report, I'm Rich Thomason.
8: Many of our top students are products of Humboldt's homeschooling community. This is St. Bernard's Principal Paul Shanahan with a senior spotlight. Peter Worsley does it all. Star of multiple school plays, Crusader Award winner on the wrestling team, recognized as an All-American for his character and leadership, earned the Seal of Biliteracy, aced six AP classes, completed his Eagle Scout project on campus, leading the remodel of the school chapel, from woodworking to painting. And he sings in the school choir. What a crusader. We are one family.
9: 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I'll tell you why next in today's Intelligence for Your Life Minute.
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9: So if you're interviewing for a job, it's a step up from what you're currently doing in pay or status. Don't say that to the interviewer. This comes from hiring expert Julie Zoe. She says it's normal to want a new job because it's the next step up in your career, of course. But if you mention that, it makes the employer think money and status are the only reasons you want the job. It's better to say you want the job because you're eager to do more challenging work or because you want to learn and keep growing. But saying you want to move up in your career makes the position more about what it'll do for you instead of what it can offer the company. See the difference? Instead of raising red flags that you're in it for yourself, it highlights your redeeming qualities. I'm John Tesh with today's Intelligence for Your Life Minute, brought to you by John Tesh All Access, available at Tesh.com.
0: Road construction work continues throughout the year, weather permitting and sometimes weather related. Humboldt County Public Works reminds you to be cautious while driving in construction zones or where there's roadside maintenance. More overnight traffic signal work will be continuing in Arcata between K and F Streets. This work will be continuing overnights from 8 p.m. through 6 a.m. with lane closures and 5-minute delays expected for drivers. Utility work is expected to continue in the southbound direction along Highway 101 between the South Fork of the Eel River Bridge and the old Highway 101 undercrossing. This work will be occurring Mondays through Fridays from 7 a.m. to 7 p.m. with a southbound shoulder closure in effect and minor traffic slowdowns. And emergency work will be continuing in the southbound direction near Federation Grove with minor traffic slowdowns expected for drivers. Humboldt County Public Works shares that many road workers are injured throughout the year by unsafe and inattentive drivers. Please keep your eyes on the road and always drive safely.
11: From the Ag Information Network, I'm Bob Larson with your agribusiness update. Well, the Department of Justice is intensifying its investigation into possible antitrust violations in the beef packing industry, prompting renewed calls from ranching groups for greater competition and market transparency. Federal officials say investigators are examining whether consolidation among the nation's largest meat packers contributed to inflated beef prices for consumers and reduced prices paid to cattle producers. The four largest beef processors control roughly 85% of the Fed cattle market. A federal judge in California has denied a request by the United Farm Workers to temporarily block the Trump administration's revised wage rule for ag workers under the H-2A visa program. The case challenges the Labor Department's interim adverse effect wage raid methodology. The UFW argues the rule could reduce wages and harm workers. The judge ruled the plaintiffs failed to demonstrate irreparable harm, saying claims of future wage losses and hardships are largely speculative. Well, record volumes of avocados moved through the U.S. markets ahead of Cinco de Mayo this year, driven by strong supplies from Mexico and California and aggressive retail promotions. Calavo growers say shipments likely reached an all-time high as demand remains strong. Fresh Plaza reports supplies have expanded compared with last year when higher inventories pushed prices higher. This year's heavier volume has helped keep prices more affordable for retailers and consumers.
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19: 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High-speed train tickets in Italy don't need to be validated at any kiosks before boarding, unlike regional train tickets, and I could have purchased a high-speed ticket from a kiosk or a ticket station on my day of travel, but rates would have been higher. 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
18: Memorial Day started as a day to remember those who died during the Civil War. DeMello, McCauley, McReynolds, and Holland LLP bring you this patriotic salute. Known originally as Decoration Day, a time to decorate the graves of the fallen, the end of May was selected as the time to celebrate Memorial Day because most flowers would be in bloom by this time of the year. DeMello, McCauley, McReynolds, and Holland LLP encourage you to decorate with flowers the grave of a fallen United States service member this Memorial Day.
21: From the newsroom, I'm Trey Westerberg with Northern California News and Peter Colleen at the local desk. This update brought to you by Cintas. More than 17,000 residents were ordered to evacuate as the fast-moving Sandy Fire tore through dry hills above Simi Valley in Southern California. The wildfire scorched more than 2 square miles by Tuesday morning and destroyed at least one home while crews battled strong winds to slow the flames' rapid spread. Governor Gavin Newsom's office asked Oakland officials to clear RV encampments near the home of his podcast co-host, former NFL star Marshawn Lynch, according to texts from city officials. The request sent in 2024 cited safety concerns, but it's unclear if any enforcement action followed. Carpenters union members urged the Chico Unified School District to tighten its contractor vetting process, arguing some bidders have prior wage theft and safety violation records. Union representatives say the district should strengthen pre-qualification rules for public school construction projects, pointing to concerns raised about contractors working on district-funded sites. Up next, Peter Colleen at the local desk.
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28: 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In California, workers' compensation insurance fraud is a felony that will be investigated and prosecuted. Making false claims not only hurts the insurance companies, but also the community, because that cost gets passed on to you, the consumer. 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
2: From the newsroom, I'm Peter Killeen. Tuesday nights, a patrol officer with Eureka Police observed an individual riding a bicycle the 1100 block of E Street. The officer recognized the individual as Troy Brinson, known to have multiple felony warrants for his arrest. An officer tried to make contact. Brinson abandoned his bicycle and fled on foot. Ultimately, an officer located Brinson near 14th Street and William Street. He was taken into custody without further incident. With news, I'm Peter Killeen.
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4: Here's a look at your weather on the North Coast for all of our coastal and inland areas. That means we're going to be talking about Eureka, Arcata, McKinleyville, Trinidad, Blue Lake, Rio Del, Willow Creek, and Garberville. It's looking like throughout the coastal areas, we can expect a bit of fog before 8 a.m., and that is also true for Blue Lake and Rio Del. Otherwise, we've got mostly cloudy conditions for the day, which should gradually clear and turn into sunshine, and that's going to be in Garberville, Blue Lake, Rio Del, and all of our coastal areas. Willow Creek is the outlier here, being all sun all day. Temperatures are going to be fairly consistent, with the big outliers being the further inland areas. Temperatures are going to be in the mid-60s throughout the coastal areas, anywhere from about 64 to 67 degrees. And they're going to be in the high 60s in the further inland areas like Blue Lake and Rio Del at about 68, 69. And the mid to low 90s in Willow Creek and Garberville. And that's a look at your weather here on the North Coast.
5: 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Hey, this is Darcy from the Doghouse. The river, Annie Mary Trail, sunshine, good beer, and cheap gas. Add the Doghouse to that list. Fun gourmet hot dogs for everyone. 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
4: Here's a look at your weather for the interior. Today we're going to be looking at all of our inland areas. That means we're talking about Blue Lake, Rio Del, Willow Creek, and Garberville. Well, it's looking like Blue Lake and Rio Del are going to be expecting some fog before 8 a.m. Otherwise, we've got mostly cloudy conditions through the mid-morning, which should gradually clear up in Blue Lake, Rio Del, and Garberville. However, Willow Creek is going to be all sun all day. And the temperatures reflect that, because Willow Creek is going to be getting up to 94 degrees. Garberville is not going to be too far behind it at 93. And the other inland areas, Blue Lake and Rio Del, are going to be in the high 60s at about 68, 69 degrees. We can also expect a bit of a breeze blowing through the inland areas. Won't be too terribly intense, anywhere from about 5 to 8 miles per hour coming in from the northwest. So it's looking like we've got some nice mild conditions and a bit of heat through Willow Creek. Anyways, that's a look at your inland area weather.
0: Activity expanded this month by the most in 4 years as customers strive to get ahead of mounting price pressures tied to the war in Iran. Supplier delivery times for manufacturers were also longer by the most since mid-2022. Stocks are lower and oil is higher on Wall Street over stalled talks in the Middle East. That's raising concerns about a prolonged closure of the Strait of Hormuz. Shares of IBM are up 6% today, Global Foundries up 11%, and smaller quantum computing players are rallying after the Wall Street Journal reports the Trump administration's awarding $2 billion in grants to 9 firms in deals that include government equity stakes. And Zara's betting on Bad Bunny again. The brand dressed him for the Super Bowl and Met Gala last month and just launched a new collection called Benito Antonio. That's the pop star's real name. The collection includes 150 items, including pants, t-shirts, caps, and bags. It'll be available online and in stores worldwide. 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
8: I'm Dave Douglas with a community comment, and God bless America. You know, today I'm going to talk a little about it, about cash and credit. Again, not a banker here, not a person that does that, but it's about using cash. You know, they're talking about a cashless society at some point in time. I'm not sure we'll see that while I'm around, but some countries are experimenting with basically cashless. So everything goes on a card, it runs through a debit, there is no cash out of your pocket that you're using, and it really does make a difference, because if something's happening there, I use credit and I use cash. I like to use cash quite a bit. Without having cash available, you know, banks have control of things in terms of what they go, which in turn passes up the line and passes up to the government. Again, I'm, as you know, a big government supporter, and these aren't the specific things, but it's a tracking in general. If you don't want that tracking, it's already fairly complete, but it's making it even worse for us. Every transaction you make will be recorded. Basically, because of that, your movements and actions are very traceable in terms of what you're doing, where you go. Access to the money can be blocked. This has actually been done with social credit and money things in China at this point, who also uses a lot of credit and debit instead of cash. You're declaring and taxed. Again, we should all pay our taxes. And in some countries, the government sort of decides what you can and cannot purchase. We don't really have that here. We have a little bit of it. But it's something to be aware of as things change. And that's really what I'm talking about, an advisory of pros and cons. I see this, if it became cashless, as more cons than pros. So if your transactions are deemed questionable by whoever creates the questions, money can be frozen. This happened with folks up in Canada when there were some demonstrations up there. There was a group. They were cut off. And basically that was done because of their actions, their statements that they made, which most Americans actually found something they could support. But at the same time, it happened. And this is in the early stages. It gets much worse later on. But that's basically where we're at. I'm not sure in terms of what's going to be done, but cash isn't dirty. Use cash. Use both. I'm Dave Douglas with a community comment. Keep your eyes open. God bless America. God bless all of you.
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13: The White House says Reuters is wrong. I'm Dave Anthony, Fox News, reacting to a report this morning that Iran's supreme leader is drawing a hard line, refusing to give up what President Trump calls nuclear dust, enriched uranium. The U.S. wants to extract in the push to keep Iran from making weapons.
14: President Trump has insisted while he's allowing time and in no rush, if they don't get the right answers, U.S. forces are ready to go. Iran is currently reviewing the new U.S. proposal.
13: And as the U.S. blockade remains around Iran's ports and Iran keeps blocking a lot of other shipping, Fox's Jeff Paul also reports from Dubai.
14: Here in the Gulf, countries like the UAE aren't really messing around. They are already coming up with contingencies and other plans if this goes on much longer. They're building a new pipeline that goes around the Strait of Hormuz. They won't have to even use it. And it's said to be 50% complete already, Bill.
13: Oil prices up about 2% today. Gas up another penny. AAA's national average for regular now $4.56 per gallon, the highest since the summer of 2022. Half those surveyed in the new Fox News poll call that a major problem. 60% oppose U.S. military action in Iran. And today in the House, maybe the Senate, Democrats will attempt to pass another war powers resolution trying to limit the president in Iran. This hour at the Senate, Acting Attorney General Todd Blanche will meet with Republicans discussing the compensation fund set up. Nearly $1.8 billion in taxpayer money for those believing they were targeted by the Biden Justice Department. Democrats called colossal corruption. The African Ebola outbreak keeps spreading, and a vaccine may not be ready till 2027.
15: The WHO has declared an international health emergency after hundreds of suspected cases and scores of deaths were found in the Democratic Republic of Congo and Uganda. Healthcare workers on the ground say they don't have enough protective equipment or sufficient training to deal with the crisis.
13: That's Fox's Jonathan Savage. 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
13: We mentioned that Fox News poll. Just 39% approve of the overall job President Trump is doing, and a pretty sizable minority don't believe there was another attack on his life in April.
19: While 52% of those polled think the attempted assassination at the White House Correspondents' Dinner last month was either definitely or probably real, 30% think it was probably or definitely staged. The rest are unsure, and a quarter of independent voters said they were unsure. The group most likely to think it was real were seniors, followed by white evangelicals. Younger voters were more likely to think it was staged, with 38% of voters under the age of 35 doubting it was real. The man accused of opening fire at the dinner outside the ballroom, Cole Allen, was tackled and arrested at the scene. He's appeared in court and has pled not guilty to the charges. Jessica Rosenthal, Fox News.
13: One of the president's most visible supporters in California has been attacked, the New York Post reports. The owner of what's known as the Trump House, severely beaten outside it, according to the Post. He's in critical condition. The home in Escondido was controversially decorated with a lot of pro-Trump signage in and around it. There's yet another deadly truck crash involving yet another person behind the wheel here illegally.
20: The driver of a big rig accused of a hit-and-run in Lodi, California, which left two people dead, is an undocumented immigrant from India, according to the Department of Homeland Security, which alleges that Manveer Singh entered the U.S. illegally through Arizona in 2023 and was later released by the Biden administration. He faces multiple charges for the crash Tuesday afternoon when he skidded off a road and struck a guardrail, triggering a crash involving three other vehicles, according to the California Highway Patrol. According to DHS, this arrest highlights what it describes as a growing trend involving illegal immigrant commercial drivers from India. Lillian Wu, Fox News.
13: On Wall Street, selling. The Dow's down 80 points. The NASDAQ's dropping 150. I'm Dave Anthony, and this is Fox News.
1: It's time for the KINS opinion poll question for today. Statements made earlier this week by the Speaker of the House involving congressional salaries is discussed in today's opinion poll question. And a majority of voters yesterday said no, they were not surprised by the announcement that the Cal Poly Humboldt campus store located on the Arcata Plaza closed its doors last week. Be sure to vote on today's question by going to KINS1063.com.
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1: 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Sundberg General Engineering and Construction reminds you that road work and road construction is occurring all the time. Caltrans recently completed significant slope stabilization at the last chance grade to an existing wall to strengthen the hillside for roadbed stability. Later this summer, a community open house will be scheduled to discuss current details of the long-term project. 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
26: From the newsroom, I'm Trey Westerberg with Northern California News and Peter Killeen at the local desk. This update brought to you by the U.S. Postal Service. Carpenters Union members urged the Chico Unified School District to tighten its contractor vetting process, arguing some bidders have prior wage theft and safety violation records. Union representatives say the district should strengthen pre-qualification rules for public school construction projects, pointing to concerns raised about contractors working on district-funded sites. More than 17,000 residents were ordered to evacuate as the fast-moving Sandy fire tore through dry hills above Simi Valley in Southern California. The wildfire scorched more than 2 square miles by Tuesday morning and destroyed at least one home while crews battled strong winds to slow the flames' rapid spread. Governor Gavin Newsom's office asked Oakland officials to clear RV encampments near the home of his podcast co-host, former NFL star Marshawn Lynch, according to texts from city officials. The request sent in 2024 cited safety concerns, but it's unclear if any enforcement action followed. Up next, Peter Killeen at the local desk.
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2: From the newsroom, I'm Peter Killeen. Humboldt County Sheriff's Office continuing to actively investigate the Miranda's rescue case and remains committed to pursuing each lead related to the investigation. Detectives and investigators working with partner agencies, reviewing evidence, conducting follow-up interviews, and responding to information provided by members of the public. The Sheriff's Office recognizing the concern the case has generated throughout Humboldt County and said that they understand the emotional impact it's had on community members. With news, I'm Peter Killeen.
0: It's been so nice outside. All I can think about is going to the toy box. They have such amazing outdoor stuff that Mama and Papa will play.
3: Yeah, Papa tried to pogo stick. He was pretty good.
0: And Mom throws the giant frisbee super far.
3: Even Grandma came out to play. I didn't know she could hula hoop. I love it when we all play together outside.
0: Let's ask to go back to the toy box.
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7: Stock market was sloppy yesterday, but gosh, it's strong. Dow's just short of 50,000. The S&P 500 breaking records. 7408 S&P 500. Really something. Anyway, it's very interesting to me. I get why Xi Jinping, as the head of Communist China, thinks he's dealing with a peer country, namely the United States of America. I understand that. But I want to make a point. All of the bravado that he creates and false promises and whatnot. Here's my favorite statistic. You want to compare the two economies. On a per capita basis, which is really the, you know, if you're doing cross-country comparisons, you should look at it per capita, i.e. per person. On a per person basis, the U.S. is $90,000 per person, per capita. 90,000, just about. A little more than that, actually. China, which obviously has a bigger population, I don't know what they are now. We're about 350 million, some odd. They're about 1.2 or 3 billion, some odd. On a per capita basis, they're under $14,000, okay? We are above 90,000 per capita. They are slightly less than 14,000. That tells you the difference. They're nowhere near us. Now, they have built up a huge military, and they are a very unbalanced economy that relying on cheap government-subsidized exports.
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1: With the Bloomberg Small Business Report, I'm John Tucker. A report from the Bank of America Institute says small business profits are falling as owners contend with rising labor costs and higher energy costs from the Iran war. According to the report, small business profitability in April suffered its biggest decline in 2 years, falling about 1.3%. Small businesses spent 31% more on gasoline than they did a year earlier. The pain of the pump for small companies is most acute in sectors including transportation, agriculture, and construction, as gasoline accounts for a larger share of their total credit and debit card spending than other industries. What's more, small business sales also appear to be slowing. Interestingly enough, the entrepreneurial spirit appears to be alive and well in the U.S. People have been starting businesses more than ever before. Latest records show

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3: This is the Bloomberg Business of Entertainment report. Hollywood's monopoly on storytelling has been seeing a shift. Bloomberg's Lucas Shaw says it started with distribution.
4: We went from television primarily being distributed via cable and satellite providers to now streaming being the dominant mode, and also the rise of social media and user-generated content with YouTube and Instagram.
3: Now it's technology, from generative AI that helps filmmakers create realistic background scenes to virtual production technology that allows users to make Hollywood quality movies at home.
4: We're now kind of at the precipice of what a lot of people feel may be a change in the production because of AI. It's really too soon to know exactly how or why it's going to change, right? There's a world in which it could just be more similar to the arrival of computer graphics and animation and improved visual effects, or it could have a more fundamental impact on the writing and production and editing of film and television. We just don't really know yet.
3: Lisa Mateo, Bloomberg Radio.
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11: We're right at the corner of Myrtle and West. 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Very buttery and delicious. 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Luisa's Mexican restaurant in Myrtle Town and now in Lolita.

Test 1-2, test 1-2. I'm Dan Loney with Your Money Now. Markets are moving lower with oil prices on the rise. The Dow Industrial Average is down more than 100 points, as is the NASDAQ. Meanwhile, West Texas crude is up 3% at $101 a barrel. Shares of quantum computing stocks are soaring as the U.S. Commerce Department will award $2 billion to 9 companies. The government will also have equity stakes in those companies as part of the deal. IBM is going to receive $1 billion from this deal. Global Foundries is getting $375 million.

0: In D-Wave Quantum is receiving $100 million. It sees its shares up so far today about 16%. Grocery chain Kroger is set to cut prices around the store. New CEO Greg Foran sees it as a way to better compete with companies like Walmart, Aldi's, Trader Joe's, and Costco. Foran said that Kroger will use technology more effectively to reduce expenses and offset the lower cost for food items. Kroger shares are down 2%. That's your money now.
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7: With the Wall Street Business Report, I'm Rich Thomason. Lower open from Wall Street this morning as oil prices surge, volatility the watchword for the equities and the energy markets amid uncertainty over the course of the Iran war. Tehran currently reviewing the latest U.S. proposal for ending the war. Fewer Americans signed up for unemployment last week. Layoffs remain low despite a number of uncertainties that cloud the economy. Applications for jobless benefits for the week ending May 16th dropped by 3,000 to 209,000. That's fewer than the 213,000 new applications that economists had been expecting. Walmart delivered another strong quarter of sales as the discounter Speedy deliveries, combined with low prices, served as a magnet for shoppers across the income spectrum. But Walmart offered a cautious outlook amid so much economic uncertainty that continues to prevail. For the Wall Street Business Report, I'm Rich Thomason.
8: Well, I've found another major reason not to like vote by mail, even though America seems to be inevitably going that direction. I'm Lars Larson with a Left Coast commentary in just a moment. You've got to check out my Instagram feed. Hey there, it's Lars. I got to tell you something. Yes, I have a face for radio. That's why I left television. But Instagram gives me another way to send unique content to you. And in fact, we're even planning contests in the future. You might be able to win, say, a Lars Larson Second Amendment ball cap. But in the meantime, we talk about things that I don't talk about on the show. It's unique content, and you can only find it on my Instagram feed at The Lars Larson Show. That's The Lars Larson Show. I know there are lots and lots of people who love vote by mail, and they love motor voter. They love the fact that the government automatically signs people up to vote. And why? They want lots of people to participate. Frankly, I'm not that crazy about having just anybody participate. If you say, I'm not even interested enough to sign up to vote, and I can't be bothered to go to the polls, I don't think America wants you voting anyway. But with vote by mail, guess what else can happen? Because the government runs it as efficiently and accurately as the government runs just about anything, you know what I've been hearing from vote by mail states? I've been hearing about people who magically see their party registration change from Republican to non-affiliated. That means they don't get a Republican ballot, and that's a problem. I'm Lars Larson, right on the Left Coast.
9: Hi, everybody. It's time for your Land and Livestock Report here on the Ag Information Network. I'm Russell Nemitz. Well, this week, public lands ranchers are applauding former New Mexico Congressman Steve Pierce on being confirmed by the full U.S. Senate to serve as the new and next Bureau of Land Management Director. Public Lands Council President and Colorado permittee Tim Canterbury says that Pierce has always been a very strong advocate in upholding the multiple use mandate that guides federal land use policy and working closely with ranchers during his decades of public service.
10: Well, Russell, this having Steve Pierce appointed to that position is a big deal for all of us that do business on federal lands. Public Lands Council is very excited to have him in there. He's always been a very strong advocate for all multiple uses, and he's also been a strong advocate for the livestock industry. So we're very happy to have him in that position.
9: Now, the Public Lands Council, along with other livestock organizations like the National Cattlemen's Beef Association and American Sheep Industry Association, say the timing is absolutely perfect with the Trump administration recently rescinding the controversial public lands rule.
11: You've probably been told that to reach a millennial farmer, you have to go digital. Facebook, Vimeo, YouTube, Instagram, Pinterest, LinkedIn, an online publication, or maybe a podcast. But which one? Oh, and how receptive is this age group to your sales pitch during non-work social time? 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
13: What's on Netflix recently going through a bunch of video game adaptations that will be heading to the small screen? First up, Assassin's Creed, but not until late next year. Ubisoft's stealth action video game has been a long time coming. It was first announced back in 2020. And then there are a few with yet to be announced release dates, including Bioshock. It comes from the 2007 first-person shooter. Gears of War is still in the scripting phase, so there haven't been any cast announcements yet. That's a very popular military science fiction game franchise that was created by Epic Games. A New Jersey town's police force is using video games to reach out to the community's kids. Hopewell Township Police converted a trailer into a mobile video game lounge. The trailer has multiple gaming stations for kids and teens to play, but the police say it's more than just about video games. Chief James Rosso telling Mercer Me, a local online news outlet, that it's a way to connect with the youth and to meet them where they're at. Anna Eliopoulos, Fox News.
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17: I'm Therese Crowley. President Trump speaking at the White House on Iran, which may have a response to the latest U.S. peace proposal.
18: No formal peace plan announced just yet, but there still is a lot of cautious optimism here in the Gulf. Yes, the Strait of Hormuz remains mostly closed off, but there hasn't been any sort of major escalations between the U.S. and Iran.
17: Fox's Jeff Paul in Dubai. President Trump said Iran, if it doesn't have the right answers, U.S. forces are loaded to strike quickly. Gulf states working to make the Strait of Hormuz obsolete. UAE says its pipeline bypass is 50% complete. A new Fox News poll finds half of voters report rising gas prices are a major problem for them. $4.56 a gallon today for the Memorial Day getaway. And the Democratic National Committee under pressure released its autopsy on how Kamala Harris lost the 2024 election. 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

0: AINS News and Information Time is 8:31. We'll have Talk Shop coming up in just a few minutes, right after we take a look at the weather for today. Even though we've got patchy fog and mostly cloudy skies lingering along the coastal areas, mostly clear skies are expected to return later on this afternoon. Temperatures for today will be cooling off a little bit, with highs from 60 to 75 degrees, and more 5 to 10 mile per hour winds will be coming in out of the west to northwest. Highs for today in Fortuna will once again be around 68 degrees. Arcata will be checking in with a high of 65, and both McKinleyville and Eureka will have temperatures in the low 60s.
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5: Good morning. We made it. No, they made it. We're all here. We're a happy family. And this is like Legacy of Merritt Perry today. Absolutely. Netra and Tabitha from the city of Arcata are here, and they are going to get the trivia question correct. I sense it. Okay.
6: You
5: know, what can I tell you? So we had kings and queens. British, okay. 1800s, and U.S. presidents. What is your preference?
6: Kings and queens.
5: Okay. That's kind of interesting. All of a sudden, we've had a run after totally being ignored for so very long. Everybody's now interested in kings and queens, so let's see if the streak will continue. Okay, here we go. Before Elizabeth II, Queen Victoria was England's longest reigning monarch. How long did she reign for? 43 years, 53 years, 63 years, or 73 years?
7: I would say 53 or 63. That's my guess.
5: You say 53. How about you, Tabitha?
6: I'm going to do 53 because I don't think she lived. I don't think she lived to be.
7: You can increase the chances by if you picked a different one.
6: Okay, then I will go.
5: This is Queen Victoria, is our reference, not Elizabeth II.
6: I think I'll go with 63 then.
5: Okay. The only thing that I realized, I've learned from this, is that she was Henry VIII's daughter. That kind of brings it into focus. I'll go 63 also. Let's see if either of us are. 63. From 1837 until her death in 1901. Way to go.
6: We did get it right.
5: See? I could say something about being close enough, but I don't think so. Because then you guys might leave early, too.
6: Well, Well, you know, we'd show up late and we, you know, might
5: leave early.
6: Leave early, isn't that kind of?
5: That's Merritt's mantra, I believe.
6: Yes.
5: Yes, I think he probably instilled that in staff.
7: Trained us well.
5: Yes.
6: At least, you know, the running out the door 10 minutes late trying to get there.
5: I don't think he runs that much anymore, though. Hey, what's the situation with, I'll call it the roundabout experiment. It's not really that. I know the sunset overpass donut thingamabobby. Is that progressing?
7: Yeah, it is progressing, definitely. We are in the design stage of that project. It is happening. We have the funding for the project. We got $14.9 million through feds.
5: Is that enough?
7: No, it's not. Not yet.
5: Stupid question to ask, I know.
7: Our current cost estimate is around $15 million. So we have 14.9, and we have great partners through Cal Poly Humboldt who are contributing towards the project. And we have partners from Caltrans who are contributing. So it'll be total, we will have $18 million, so which will cover the cost and the construction management.
5: It was 8-0?
7: No, 1-8.
5: 1-8. Oh, yeah. Good.
7: Yeah,
5: I thought there might be a statue of a certain city manager then in the center, gold encrusted, for that kind of. It's my understanding of it is that it's not the regular normal interchange, or you know, if Amy, you'll love this one. If it was in the Fortuna one, it would be a different size, much simpler, because of the complications with all of these different arteries and what you're trying to. How much of a footprint is that thing going to have? I mean, it's got to be massive compared to what a traditional roundabout is.
7: If you want to call it a traditional roundabout, the one in Gintoli Lane, that's a teardrop.
5: Teardrop
7: or a dog bone, we call it. This is also
5: dog bone?
7: Dog bone. Like it looks like a dog bone, like, you know, round and straight.
5: I'm not sure what your dogs look like, but
7: dog bone.
5: Oh, across the overpass.
6: Yeah, exactly.
5: I was looking at one of the circles. Going, dog bone? Okay, maybe that's what he eats. Okay.
7: It's like a dog bone, or they call also called teardrops. It's similar to that. The only complication is on the east side because we have multiple roads coming in LK Wood, on ramp, off ramp,
5: right,
7: and the turning movements there. So that's a little bit complicated, but it's like a typical roundabout. Instead of having like a four legs, it will have five legs.
5: Dog next to the nuclear plant.
7: Yeah.
5: Bone.
7: Yeah.
5: It's always been a tough,
7: challenging
5: location because you got the bikes cutting across all the traffic lanes.
7: Exactly.
5: And then you've got people who are unfamiliar.
7: Exactly.
5: And then those trying to hit California.
7: Yeah.
5: And it's not like anybody really, there's no consistency there.
7: I agree. I'm thinking, when I started the city, I think that was, people used to tell me, it's one of the confusing intersections. We don't take pride, but that has one of the longest, longest crosswalk in the world, I heard. But we don't take pride on that. We want to reduce that. We want to make the shortest crosswalk. I think that was one of the key elements of the project, to have a separate walkway.
5: Yeah, that's exposure for knees to get hurt.
7: Exactly.
5: Yeah.
7: So I think we are trying to minimize that and reduce the length of the crosswalk. So the roundabout will do that with having a separate class one path right next to it.
5: Class one being?
7: Being 10 foot wide, which could be used by bikes and pedestrians at the same time. Similar to the Bay Trail that what we have. That's a class one trail.
5: Not that you guys know, but the answer to it, but those motorized bicycles?
6: Motorized or electric?
5: Both.
6: Okay.
5: Are they vehicles off the sidewalk? Are they, you guys don't have, you do have green paint on your road too. Are they green paint vehicles? Or are they supposed to be out in the road where, in theory, we're all driving?
7: For the California Vehicle Code, I believe the bicycles are also a vehicle because they take the right of way. They are on the road.
5: Right.
7: So they are treated as a vehicle. You know, they have to get a license plate through police department, so they have to follow all the rules.
5: If they're licensed.
7: Yeah. So they have to follow the rules of the road. If they are on the right of way, they have to follow the rules of the road, so I would call them vehicle.
5: But then are they green lane on the road, or are they out where the cars and trucks are?
7: I would say green lane.
5: Okay. So when you guys are designing these things.
7: Yeah.
5: Which is why I asked the question.
6: I have to say I'm not, but they are.
5: You're not a green laner?
6: I'm not designing.
5: Oh, no, tell me you are or not. We could have a bonding moment here on the air. So do you have to make that extra allowance for these new types of vehicles that are popular, or they just have to accommodate to what your infrastructure is?
7: I believe that we have to accommodate in the existing right-of-way, and we believe they will be using the green lane or the bike lane.
5: Yeah. Good. I got you using my vernacular. It's 8:42.
7: Well, we do want more green paint, so it's...
5: Yeah, easy.
0: Road construction work continues throughout the year, weather permitting and sometimes weather-related. Humboldt County Public Works reminds you to be cautious while driving in construction zones or where there's roadside maintenance. Road work will be continuing along Highway 101 near the Indianola cutoff access to southbound Highway 101. U-turns are not allowed from southbound Highway 101, and the Indianola cutoff remains closed, so drivers should anticipate minor traffic slowdowns and use an alternate route. And overnight traffic signal work will be continuing in Arcata along Samoa Boulevard between K and F Streets. Monday through Friday nights from 8 p.m. through 6 a.m., there will be more lane closures in effect with minor traffic slowdowns of about 5 minutes. Humboldt County Public Works shares that many road workers are injured throughout the year by unsafe and inattentive drivers. Please keep your eyes on the road and always drive safely.
8: Many of our top students are products of Humboldt's homeschooling community. This is St. Bernard's Principal Paul Shanahan with a senior spotlight. Peter Worsley does it all. Star of multiple school plays, Crusader Award winner on the wrestling team, recognized as an All-American for his character and leadership, earned the Seal of Biliteracy, aced 6 AP classes, completed his Eagle Scout project on campus, leading the remodel of the school chapel, from woodworking to painting, and he sings in the school choir. What a crusader. We are one family.
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0: Good morning, KINS News and Information Time. It's 8:45. We're back talking shop this morning with Tabitha Miller. I guess you were the driver this morning?
1: No, actually, Nature was the driver.
0: Oh, really?
1: I actually walked to work, so I didn't even have my car with me.
0: So that's why you were late. You walked here. Gotcha.
1: Well, we have that trail now.
0: Yeah, that saves time. So, Nature, how's the city going to handle the construction process through both of these ends of the overpass?
2: Well, it's like any construction, we have to plan for traffic management, and right now we are working with Cal Poly and Caltrans to come up with a perfect traffic management plan that will work for the project.
0: You're looking for perfection?
2: Yeah, we are, because for the summer, mainly I think most of the work, lane closure will happen in summer when there's less students in town, and we also got to be careful about, like, now there's a lot of tourists in town too, so we'll be planning for that. So.
0: Yeah, I wouldn't imagine that Humboldt is much of a destination for tourists.
2: What?
1: Yeah. What?
0: No, Humboldt, Cal Poly, Humboldt. But not Humboldt County.
1: Yeah. Okay. Thank you.
0: Yeah. Yeah.
2: We are counting on tourists.
0: Sorry, I was focusing on the geographic there. Yeah, I mean, there'll be some, obviously, you know, students and parents wanting to check out the campus and stuff.
2: Definitely.
0: But there's 14th Street. There's a number of other access
2: points. There are options.
0: Points.
2: So I think that helps us because the city was built in a grid system. So that helps with the traffic management plan. So that's the goal. We will have lane closure, but also there will be a lot of detours for the next 2 years in the summertime.
0: That's how long it'll take? It's about a 24-month build out.
2: 18 to 24 months. That's the plan.
0: I wouldn't ever say 18 then.
2: Yeah.
0: Shoot 24 and then bring it in, and you're a hero at 20.
2: 24 it is.
0: Yeah. Is Humboldt, what is their role? Trying to get the kids from their new building across the street to the campus? Is that the primary discussion point?
2: Not primary, but I think they've been a good partner for a long term. That just people have not seen that. For example, when we build the Annie and Mary Trail right now, which goes through their new housing, and that connects to our existing trail and to college. So.
0: Right.
2: They partnered with us, and they contributed funding for the construction of that trail. Similarly, when we are making improvements on Sunset and El Cabo, those dog bone or teardrop roundabouts, they are contributing towards the construction of the project because it's right in front of them.
0: You're just going to keep bringing that dog thing in, aren't you?
2: I'm trying to add more vocabulary in your system. So.
0: Yeah, when you see me standing at the back of the room, you're just going to stand up and yell dog bone and look at me.
2: Well, next time we have some engineer come here, you can maybe trick them or ask the question what that dog bone means.
0: Well, maybe I can mention that to Merritt and find out if he knows what a dog bone is.
2: Yeah.
0: He'll probably say something like a milk bone or something like that. A lot of folks oftentimes will lean into, are you using local contractors, local. Is this project sophisticated to the point where you can't use locals, or are you going to be able to use a lot of locals, even with the various funding sources and the timelines? Do we have folks here who have the ability and the material, the infrastructure, their infrastructure, to be able to pull something like this off?
2: I would say, for the road construction, sidewalk, walkway, trail, it's a combination of all as a roundabout. So I believe we have very good local contractors who could bid the project. I could just name some, but I think we have at least 5 to 6 local contractors who could bid the project and complete the project locally. I don't think we need an outside area specialized contractor for this.
0: So how much longer until it goes out for bid?
2: February of 2027.
0: Were you taking vacation?
2: Me? I'm taking vacation exactly in 29 days. No, we are like right now in the 90%, like we just finished 60% design. We are targeting towards 90% design. From 90 to 100 will take maybe a few months, so we're just planning for that.
0: I think if we can use an analogy or a parallel with building a house.
2: Mm-hmm.
0: Okay, here's the schematic. Thank you very much. Where's your plumbing plans? Where's your electrical plans? Where's the roof plans? Where's the view? I think people probably don't understand the depth of detail that you guys need to get into with this thing.
2: Exactly. And I think people think that we have a concept, it's done, go and build it. But if you make a small change on one thing, just a small curve, that changes everything. It has a ripple effect on that. So I think that's
0: how
2: it takes time.
0: How much of the work is going to be under the asphalt? You'll never see. We won't see it until... After it's installed and done, how much of the project is under
2: Underground?
0: Surface.
2: Yeah. Under the pavement, I would say more than 70% is underground. It's like a soil, asphalt, curb, concrete that you will never see just to support the structure we have that. So everything is underground. The top part you see just the surface is, I would say, 25 to 30%.
0: And you're not going to be using terracotta pipe for drains?
2: No. Not on this one.
0: Well, I mean, there's so much other work going on in town.
2: Oh, yeah.
0: Yeah. I wouldn't think you're going to pull that out and use it somewhere else. That doesn't make any sense. But working with Caltrans is on this project because of the proximity and the on-ramps. Are they, this is going to not sound good. Are they an asset or are they a detriment to getting the project done because you've got that oversight also?
2: No, I think it helps because the most of the project is in their right of way. So we have to work with them, and we are working with them. And we have a great team of project managers from Caltrans. We started working with them since the planning stage, and we have the same team who are overseeing the project and helping us.
0: Oh, so they haven't had turnover like another project up the road on 101.
2: Project.
0: That would be last chance grade.
2: Okay. No, we have the same project team who are helping us and guiding us because, you know, we are not aware of like all the rules of Caltrans on the right-of-way, so they are helping us and guiding us through the process.
0: Are they that complicated?
2: Well, you know, they have, when you do a road project on a local road, that's a bit different than when you do on a highway system.
0: But standards are different or just their requirements because it's in their
2: Because I would say the Caltrans is a bigger agency, so the design team has a different requirement than what we would have on the local.
0: Oh, okay. So there's recognition that both of you have different goals,
2: yep.
0: I guess.
2: Yeah, in some ways.
0: Okay. How are you going to track the financing on this thing? Got to get you one question at least before we're out of here.
3: So it is interesting because Natra and I go around and around on these projects about timing and when we need the
0: money. That would be on the dog bone?
3: Actually, no, the dog bone's linear. I at least know that much about engineering.
0: Okay.
3: So it is more complicated. We obviously have oversight. It's a lot of money coming from outside agencies, and it's really about the biggest piece is about timing. It's about making sure that we account for all the funding, have it in place, and plan on having it available when we need it, and making sure that for reimbursement funding, we have the cash flows of our own, because we pay for things and then we get reimbursed, and sometimes that can take months. And so it's a complicated process. But
0: $18 million, you're going to have to front load as you go. I know it's not one swallow.
3: Yeah,
2: exactly.
0: But
3: yeah.
0: You're going to have.
3: But yeah, we will pay it.
0: So if there's a lag in reimbursement, does the project then stall out?
3: The hope is that we plan accordingly and have sufficient liquidity in our own cash flows so that we can cover those. Because we, you know, every time you delay a project, you run into other issues, including costing more money. But,
0: yeah.
3: You know, to put it in perspective, the current wastewater treatment plant project, which is, you know, over, you know, $60-plus million, we've put millions at a time out on a monthly basis. We've actually had, you know, $10 million out there waiting for reimbursement from the state.
0: That's why you're involved. Well, what's his name shows up after taking however many days off or whatever, say hi for us.
3: We will.
0: All right. Thanks for coming by, guys. See everybody tomorrow.
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8: 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Shares of some quantum computing companies are higher. Rigetti, D-Wave Quantum, and Shin shares up 20 to 30% after the Trump administration says it's awarding $2 billion in federal grants to 9 smaller quantum firms and deals that include the government taking equity stakes. IBM also part of that deal. Tom Busby, Bloomberg Radio.
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10: I'm Dave Douglas with the Community Comment, and God bless America. You know, today I'm going to talk a little about it, about cash and credit. Again, not a banker here, not a person that does that, but it's about using cash. You know, they're talking about a cashless society at some point in time. I'm not sure we'll see that while I'm around, but some countries are experimenting with basically cashless. So everything goes on a card, it runs through a debit, there is no cash out of your pocket that you're using, and it really does make a difference, because if something's happening there, I use credit and I use cash. I like to use cash quite a bit. Without having cash available, you know, banks have control of things in terms of what they go, which in turn passes up the line and passes up to the government. Again, I'm, as you know, a big government supporter, and these aren't the specific things, but it's a tracking in general. If you don't want that tracking, it's already fairly complete, but it's making it even worse for us. Every transaction you make will be recorded. Basically, because of that, your movements and actions are very traceable in terms of what you're doing, where you go. Access to the money can be blocked. This has actually been done with social credit and money things in China at this point, who also uses a lot of credit and debit instead of cash. You're declaring and taxed. Again, we should all pay our taxes. And in some countries, the government sort of decides what you can and cannot purchase. We don't really have that here. We have a little bit of it. But it's something to be aware of as things change. And that's really what I'm talking about, an advisory of pros and cons. I see this, if it became cashless, as more cons than pros. So if your transactions are deemed questionable by whoever creates the questions, money can be frozen. This happened with folks up in Canada when there were some demonstrations up there. There was a group. They were cut off. And basically that was done because of their actions, their statements that they made, which most Americans actually found something they could support. But at the same time, it happened. And this is in the early stages. It gets much worse later on. But that's basically where we're at. I'm not sure in terms of what's going to be done, but cash isn't dirty. Use cash. Use both. I'm Dave Douglas with a community comment. Keep your eyes open. God bless America. God bless all of you.
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14: A rollback aimed at relief. I'm Lisa Brady, Fox News.
15: Today's actions are saving over $2.4 billion for American families.
14: That's EPA Administrator Lee Zeldin moments ago alongside President Trump and business leaders as more Biden-era energy restrictions are scrapped, in this case, refrigeration rules. This as the president's approval rating on the economy sinks to 29% in new Fox polling. Just over half surveyed call rising gas prices a major problem as the conflict with Iran continues. The White House says a Reuters report

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5: The Bembo Historic Inn is celebrating its centennial year. Come be a part of 100 years of history.
6: Joe, I'm Jamie Markley, the Gen Xer, the Millennial David Van Camp, the Sexy Boomer, that's Scott Robbins, and now the five stories we're watching today.
7: One, two, three. Well, the mastermind behind the Feeding Our Future fraud scam in Minnesota has just been sentenced to 41 and a half years in prison. That is a long, long time. That's $250 million that they took from the government, saying that they were feeding thousands of kids during COVID, and, well, they weren't.
6: Good.
7: Yeah. Number four, speaking of that fraud, another woman that's tied to it has been charged in a daycare fraud scheme after being featured in a viral video by influencer Nick Shirley. Bahima Ege Muhammad allegedly stole $4.6 million by submitting bogus claims. She was running a fake daycare called the Future Leaders Early Learning Center.
6: Remember when, well, Scott, you've been saying you wanted to see people pay for this.
8: Yeah. Well, they should pay for it. You know, and here's the thing, too. This blows my mind when I think about it. It still does. A kid, relatively speaking, with a camcorder and a phone.
9: Not a camcorder.
8: Our phone.
9: Yes.
8: Goes in and blows this whole thing wide open.
9: Yes.
7: Yeah.
8: Wide open.
6: But he's not a real journalist. Well, I'm told by journalists.
8: But it's insane when you think about it.
7: Yes. Remember, CNN tried to verify his claims by sitting in a hotel room and calling people involved. And they said, oh, we're a legitimate business. Oh, okay. Yes. Nothing to see here. Yeah. Number three, meanwhile, the Democrats' autopsy of the 2024 election has been put out there. The DNC chair, Ken Martin, tried to disavow it. He wanted to keep this thing under wraps. Mm-hmm. And he was right to do so because it's not embarrassing because it just misses the mark about why Kamala Harris lost and why the Democratic Party is in such shambles right now. It's because there are just numerous factual errors. The version I saw was annotated, and the person doing the annotating was clearly getting more and more annoyed as the report goes on. Like, there's one moment where the report writes, Republicans wanted Herschel Walker to win the Georgia Senate race so he could be a rubber stamp for President Trump. That race was in 2022 when Biden was president.
6: Right.
7: Dude. number two, an Air France flight from Paris to Detroit was forced to divert to Montreal due to U.S. flight restrictions linked to the Ebola outbreak. One of the passengers was from the Democratic Republic of Congo. And I've seen some commentators and, you know, medical experts saying, well, this is completely unnecessary. I don't know. That American doctor who's in Prague right now, he's got the full ET outfit going on. Like, they've got him in a giant bubble, and he's not showing symptoms. So, yeah, I don't think that this is unreasonable to say, hey, you know what? I know that Congo is a big country. We don't want you here, okay?
0: Right, yeah.
7: No. Number one, the two senior Iranian sources talking to Reuters today say that the Supreme Leader has ordered that the country's stockpile of near-weapons-grade uranium must stay inside Iran. They're not going to give it up.
0: Well, that means some action's coming then.
7: Yeah.
8: Well, it has to now.
0: No kidding. All right, as far as not paying women to get abortions is violence, we'll have to get to that. Coming up in a few. I know some Star Wars fans are very excited because today is Talk Like Yoda Day. Did you know that, David?
7: No, I did not know that.
0: He used to be a fan.
8: He didn't talk like Yoda when he said that either.
0: Yeah. No. In Mom's Basement, Still You Live. People having fun with that.
8: Yeah.
0: Yeah. Collect all the action figures. You do. Yet a girlfriend, have you not? Sad this is. That's one of the better ones.
8: It's just a quirky little
0: this
8: thing.
0: This is the Markley, Van Camp, and Robin show.
8: Let's create a character, and he just reverses things, yes.
0: Of course.
8: Yeah. That's fun.
0: Yeah. The different ones. I'm sorry, man. There was another one. Pre-order the new lightsaber toy again, will you? Credit card maxed out. It is. All right, David, what's the biggest story of the day?
7: You know, I keep digging into this 2024 autopsy. It's amazing. It's almost 200 pages long and not one mention of Joe Biden's senility.
0: You got to be kidding.
7: Like, that's like the biggest part of the entire saga of the 2024 election cycle.
0: Yeah, of course.
8: It is.
0: And that they couldn't put Kamala out there for an interview, like a real interview. It's something. All right. Not paying women to get abortions is violence. Cannot wait to dig into that. And what's your story? Coming right up.

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13: One, two, three, four, five.
14: All right, number five, more fraud charges coming down. They include the highest loss amount ever charged in a Medicaid case in Minnesota, and also the largest autism fraud scheme ever charged by the Department of Justice. Number four, meanwhile, the Democrats' autopsy of the 2024 election has been released. The DNC chair, Ken Martin, said that this isn't good. This is not a good report, and I actually agree with him. I just wish they would have been honest about why they weren't going to release it from the jump, saying this is garbage work.
12: Yeah.
14: There's just flat-out lies and misrepresentations in it.
12: Well, actually, that really represents the Democrats as their true essence.
14: Yeah, it does. Number three, an Air France flight from Paris to Detroit was forced to divert to Montreal due to flight restrictions linked to the Ebola outbreak. One of the passengers was from the Democratic Republic of Congo. Number two,
15: Ebola.
14: Thank you.
12: Yeah.
14: Number two, President Trump, he set up this settlement with the IRS over his leaked tax returns, if you remember all that.
12: Yes.
14: And started a big weaponization fund that would supposedly help victims of lawfare or people who were targeted by the Biden administration. The top Republican in the Senate, John Thune, has taken his ball and going home. Literally no more business until June. Because they're butthurt over that and the Paxton endorsement and all this other stuff. So,
12: well, keep it up.
16: Yeah. No kidding.
12: You'll be next.
16: Yep.
14: Yeah. No more business until June, and the House is like, well, without the Senate, what are we going to do? All right, I guess we'll be back in June. And number one, two senior Iranian sources tell Reuters that the Supreme Leader has ordered that the country's stockpile of near weapons-grade uranium must stay inside Iran. Those are the top five stories that we're watching today. 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And here's how you take advantage of that. 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
12: Okay. Big trend in Major League Baseball, Scott.
16: I've been hearing about this, yeah.
12: The tarps off trend.
16: Yep.
12: Or dudes, a lot of times younger dudes, taking their shirts off at the game. It all started in St. Louis this last Friday night. And then I don't know if you knew the part where the manager, Ollie Mormal.
16: Yeah.
12: He's like, I love it. And then he paid for a bunch of guys to come back the next night.
16: Yeah.
12: It'd be kind of a cool thing.
17: Whoever started that in right field, I'll do whatever I need to do to make sure they come every game. Because that was awesome. Not only them, but everybody that showed up today. That was a fun environment. It's awesome. And it creates an environment where it's not only filling this place up, it's making it a tough place for other teams to come in and play.
12: Yeah. So the whole section where it's a party happening, you take off your shirt, twirl around your head, then there's some chants going on, and it's fun.
14: Yeah,
16: been doing that at Wrigley Field for 40 years.
14: They ought to have gender equity there. That'll really give you.
16: Well, they're talking about
14: advantage.
16: Distraction. Yeah. Holy cow! Yeah.
12: You're trying to say this started at Wrigley?
16: I'm just saying they've been doing it there for a long time. Guys, taking
12: sounds
16: their
12: like a
16: off
12: butthurt it. Cub fan.
16: Well, no, I like it. Whatever you want to have fun, go ahead. That's fine by me.
12: This is the Markley, Van Camp, and Robbins Show.
16: If I were still boozing, I probably would. But I'm
12: not going to some games.
16: Yeah, but I don't booze.
12: So I'm going to a game? Why not?
16: I'm not taking my shot. Well, for me to be able to do that, no way. I'd have to be hammered.
12: It spread to Detroit, Tampa Bay, Philadelphia, Seattle, Anaheim.
16: Yeah, these guys started something. Yeah.
12: Yeah.
16: Were they that bored at the Cardinal game that they did that? Or
12: no, it was young guys.
16: Yeah.
12: From Stephen F. Austin State University. They came in for the game, and they were just having fun.
14: All the way from Nacogdoches?
16: I guess, yeah.
12: Yeah.
14: Wow.
12: And then, it just spread throughout the ballpark.
16: Oh, there you go.
12: Yeah. Well, you hate the Cardinals so much. Gee whiz.
16: I don't hate the Cardinals.
12: You do.
16: I just am like, okay, that's fine. Ollie wants to pay for it. He thinks that's the difference maker. Okay.

0: pledge allegiance to the flag of the United States of America and to the republic for which it stands, one nation, under God, indivisible, and with liberty and justice for all. Hi, I'm Bob Gooch. I was born in Eureka, California, entered the Marine Corps in 1967 and retired in 1990. I'm married and have one child. After I retired from the Marine Corps, I went to work for the Humboldt County Sheriff's Department. And then after that, I fulfilled a lifelong dream and bought a ranch.
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1: Tonight is the final night of Stephen Colbert's show. Talk about addition by subtraction for this great nation. But even at this remote hour, Colbert, Bruce Springsteen continue to take shots at President Trump.
2: They don't know what the f*** they're doing. Do you understand that?
1: No, they don't. But we will break it down on the same day the DNC autopsy comes out from the 2024 election. We will run a post-mortem on Stephen Colbert's tanked late-night show. 888-788-9910 if you want to be a part of the show. Ryan Reese, a New York City comedy legend, who's been playing every club here in the city for about 20 years. You say, I knew a guy when. We know Ryan still. He's in the same spot doing great. We're thrilled to have him on and talk Colbert because he knows every comic in the game. We're also going to get into all of this shameless race baiting out of the Democrat Party with Wesley Hunt, a descendant of slaves, a man who is third generation military in America, in a black family. He won overwhelmingly in a congressional district in Texas that's 80% white. He won the district by over 50 points. So when it comes to all of this systemic racism stuff,
3: Democrats are so full of crap.
1: And nobody does a better job of articulating it than Wesley Hunt. So we got a lot to get to, man. Very crowded dance card on a big Thursday. 888-788-9910, the phone number if you want to be a part of the show. We have one rule, we say it every day: be a Republican, be a Democrat, Libertarian, Independent, just don't be a bang. Happy Thursday. Today is my last day of the week on the show. That's people are upset, but you want to know something? Unlike a lot of nationally syndicated talk show, I will be working for you on Memorial Day. Damn right I'll be here. You'll get a special pre-recorded show that we put together for.
4: You are so dumb. You are really dumb. For real.
1: But I'm actually getting this show in the books and heading out to Reno, Nevada this weekend. I got a big stand-up show at the Bartley Ranch, the Hawkins Amphitheater. I'm bringing my mom. My mom is, 75 years old, and she's never had meth before. So you got to get her out to Reno at some point soon.
5: That's true. That is true.
1: The shot's already getting fired. I mean, that's a rowdy crowd out there. They can take it. But right now is not about me or my illustrious broadcast career, because as we get underway today, congratulations are in order to a very familiar face on this show, regular fill-in host just the same. One of the first guys to take a flyer on me when I got into radio was the owner of KTBB out in Tyler, Texas. And our man, Paul Gleiser, was just named the Radio Broadcaster of the Year from the Texas Association of Broadcasters.
6: Well, we're moving on now.
1: I mean, if you're Paul Gleiser right now, what a wild time to be alive. Congratulations to him and everybody who listens to KTBB in East Texas. I've met all of you probably 1,000 times. I don't doubt I'll meet you again sometime soon. I just don't want to book anything yet in honor of Paul's big win, because technically speaking, we do have to count the mail-in votes.
7: I think he's got a point.
1: We want to see a water main break in the middle of the night, and the next thing you know, Paul's getting the 2020 treatment.
8: It was stolen.
1: Stop it. I bring up the 2020 election because one guy whose career has gone all downhill since then, a man who is not destined for anyone's Hall of Fame unless they do rig in the mail-in ballots, is Stephen Colbert. So at a time when we're honoring Paul Gleiser and giving him a Gatorade bath, just the same, Stephen Colbert is riding out of town slumped over his horse. Okay, and they can tell you this is a big send-off because Obama was on and Springsteen was on. Obviously, they had that Kumbaya group therapy session last week with Jimmy Kimmel, Jimmy Fallon, John Oliver, Seth Meyers. You know, most people turned on the TV that night, saw that many middle-aged men filled with estrogen in their 50s, and thought they were looking at a No Kings rally, if we're going to be honest.
9: When you're right, you're right, and you're right.
1: Like, wait, five lesbian-looking white guys ranting about Trump? Are we sure we're not at a No Kings? But last night was very much a No Kings. They had Springsteen on. He said the following about Trump, and I want you to hear this because it's so funny that we get this parallel of Colbert leaving just as my man Paul Gleiser is getting this massive accolade. I mean, understand, the Texas Association of Broadcasters is as classy as they come. And they have so many great radio personalities on the air locally and nationally in Texas that to get recognized by, like, this matters. This isn't like somebody said you were the hottest chick on The View. Okay, this is, you're in the toughest division in sports, and you got the damn thing done. And how did you get it done? I mean, if you've ever heard Paul host the show, he's doing it the right way. We're not having contrived anger fits. We're not trying to gin you up. We're trying to have substantive conversations about what directly affects the other human beings partaking in this radio broadcast. That's what he's doing. And that's all a late night show should be doing, is having comedic discussions about the events unfolding in this great country. But is Colbert a comedy centric show?
5: Not even close.
1: Dude, it's just a rally. It's just activism masquerading as comedy. And you're turning on the TV night in and night out, and you're getting a partisan lecture that comes with a condescending tone of that one lesbian aunt who ruins your frickin' Thanksgiving, okay?
6: Get her out. Get her out of here.
1: You know that one? Turkey? We should be having tofurkey. Animals are bad for the environment. Why are we even celebrating? We're sitting here on stolen land.
6: Get her out. Get her out of here.
1: That's pretty much every Colbert show. If you remember him doing the vaccine dance,

0: Maybe you sat in a traffic jam. Maybe you pitched something at work that tanked, or you lost a girl. Whatever the case may be, money's tight. I've pretty much done all of that for most of my adult life. Okay. On the back of my baseball card, like the last 3 or 4 years looked pretty good. The first 20 before that, I mean, I was having a good time, but on paper, okay, there was nobody looking at the back of my baseball card going, wow, this guy's running up the score.
1: He's a lousy dad, but he's right.
0: But being in that hard scrabble situation taught me to respect opportunity. Okay, obviously, I take this broadcast very seriously. And the fact that I have a Saturday night TV show is a big damn deal. So I'm not out there doing things in public that could disrespect the opportunity. But more importantly, I'm not doing things on the air that miss the whole point of being here. A talk show is supposed to unite people by design. It is a talk show. You are talking. Talking is what you do in place of fighting, okay? In place of actual violence.
2: Never hit anyone in anger unless you're absolutely sure you can get away with it.
0: Amen. Okay, but they were not doing the show in the spirit of comedic camaraderie over on Colbert. Instead of a comic getting up there Rodney Dangerfield style and saying, I don't get no respect, meaning I'm not an intellectual alpha, I'm not better than you, the audience, Colbert got on TV every night and told half the country he was smarter than them.
3: That's stupid! Use your common sense!
0: And it was ultimately economics that got him canceled, because it's impossible to support that business model. Because by design, you're alienating half an audience, but more importantly than that, you were doing so at a salary that was set back when late night was a much bigger deal than it is now. He took over for Letterman at a time when Letterman was averaging between 10 million and 13 million viewers. Okay, so if Colbert gets on TV making 30, 40 million a year, but instead of 13 to 15 million viewers, he's only pulling in 2 million viewers.
3: You gotta do better than that.
0: Okay, but he couldn't do better than that because there was no ability to expand the market share, because the built-in production model required him to alienate half his potential audience.
3: Well, that's the dumbest thing I've heard of.
0: Dude, I got on the radio. I inherited 27 stations, and I've said every day that I've been on the radio, everyone's welcome. Be a Republican. Be a Democrat. Don't be a... Okay, because again, it is the spirit of a good talk show. Is everyone is welcome? Number one. Number two, what kind of an idiot would go on like Shark Tank and be like, hey, I've got an idea for a business. Okay, we're going to start the business. So you give me your money. And then the first thing I do is I give half of our potential clients the finger. And they're just looking at you like,
4: what the hell were you thinking?
0: Okay, it is a fool's errand. So they didn't command the ratings that would justify the salary. It wasn't Trump. It wasn't Brendan Carr at the FCC that ultimately got them canceled. It was their business model, which was an outgrowth of his Comedy Central persona that by design was supposed to tell young gullible liberals that they were smarter than conservatives. That was the point. Here is Bruce Springsteen telling you straight up last night that Stephen got canceled because Trump can't take a joke. Okay. And this is bananas. Okay. Donald Trump, who has tweeted about my monologue on Fox News Saturday night, Donald Trump, who has hosted me in the Oval Office, is doing so in response to a comedian that makes fun of him. Last week, the first 12 minutes of my show made fun of Donald Trump and his visit to China and the way he talks to people and how it's so unconventional, just not in a malicious way. You weren't making fun of him to help the Democrats. You weren't making fun of him to editorialize. You were making fun of him because your job as a comic is to hold up a funhouse mirror to the world. The minute you start getting out there in front of the world and saying things like, come the midterms, we've got to make sure these fascists are never in power again.
1: You're an idiot.
0: This is the dumbest thing you could ever do, because no one's taking the edge off. Now you're declaring, you're drawing lines in the sand. And the next thing you know, James Comey's writing in the sand with seashells. The whole thing's complicated. But here is Bruce Springsteen. This is clip 20.
5: Stephen, I am here in support tonight for Stephen because you're the first guy in America who's lost his show because we got a president who can't take a joke. Because Larry and David Ellison feel they need to kiss his ass to get what they want. So these are... anyway, Stephen, these are small-minded people. They got

0: No idea what the freedoms of this beautiful country are supposed to be about. This is for you.
1: Oh, God.
2: That was absolutely dreadful.
1: First of all, Trump can take jokes. We make fun of him all the time. He makes fun of himself. He's probably the funniest president who ever lived because we've never had a president that thought of comedy first. The guy literally told a Pearl Harbor joke in front of the Prime Minister of Japan. And she just sat there like,
3: what the hell did you just say?
1: We covered that last week on my show. Okay, he can absolutely take a joke. But when he says, oh, Larry and David Ellison got to kiss Trump's ass, give what they want. No, that's not the problem. Larry and David Ellison are paying a guy $30 to $40 million a year so they can lose close to $80 million a year on his show. Now, I want to be fair because that estimate could be off. Some people say, well, they're only losing 40 million. Everybody who says 80 is lying. Fake news. Oh, well, in that case, who, show of hands, if you want to go into a business that loses $40 million a year.
4: The answer would be no.
1: Yeah, the answer would be no. Nobody wants to be involved. So you can grandstand around the First Amendment and pretend we're all oppressed because that's what you've been doing the whole time. Fascists are in power. Okay, but if fascists are in power, you didn't spend every night of the last 10 years on TV in primetime making fun of them, because if fascists are in power, they would have locked you up or killed you for doing it a long time ago. Ask the 40,000 Iranian protesters who got killed for speaking up against their government what it's like to actually be oppressed by your government the next time you're receiving an award for criticizing this one. And that is the ultimate autopsy on the Colbert show. He did not get fired because Trump can't take a joke. They gave Colbert the heave-ho because he actually became one.
5: Step into my office.
6: What?
5: Because you're fired.
7: It's Jimmy Failla.
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7: It's Fox Across America.

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15: Hot damn, it is Fox Across America with Jimmy Failla, Wesley Hunt, Ryan Reese coming up. Heading out to Reno this weekend. Going to Gamby's Steakhouse in Sparks. I love Gamby's. I love Spencer, the chef. Some of my favorite people in the world. Last time we did the Bartley Ranch, we had like a wrap dinner there. Even Jerry Evans came. Come on, Jerry Evans was, I'm not making this up, KKFT in the house. And we had a rowdy one. Dean, who owns the Carson Nugget, was there. I mean, it was a great hang. So shout out to my man Dave Armstrong and Spencer. And if you're in Sparks, go to Gamby's. This is not like an endorsement. I don't endorse them or anything. I don't have like a commercial relationship with them. I love that place. Like, really, it's probably the thing I'm looking forward to the most. Aside from meeting you fine people who come out to these shows and put up with this mediocrity day in and day out. But one of the reasons you do is because, you know, whatever my limitations happen to be, I'm not capable of lying to you. Okay, we don't get on the air with any calculus other than this is what's happening in the world. This is how we feel. Not really what we know, because what do I know? Honestly, I went to community college. I majored in Nintendo. I can give you some pretty measured takes because I spent a lot of time driving a taxi and soaked up a lot of wisdom. But most of what I'm talking to you about is human nature. And I bring that up because in the tippy top of the next segment, I'm going to play you a clip. It's not about Colbert. It's about self-reliance. It's about what it really takes to get ahead in this day and age. And, you know, fun fact, a lot of people won't tell you this, but do you know what it takes to get ahead in this day and age? The same thing it took 20 years ago, 30 years ago, 40 years ago, 50 years ago. All the time, dude. All the time. Okay, everybody wants to blame the government. Everybody wants to say the billionaires aren't paying enough. I mean, really wrap your head around this, because I've been trying. Okay, we live in the richest government on earth. There's not a government on earth that has more money than America. So think about that. America has the most money as a government, yet we're $36 trillion in debt.
16: That is financial lunacy.
15: Financial lunacy. But the politicians who took the richest country in the world and steered it $36 trillion in debt want you to believe that the successful businessmen in this country are the real problem.
17: Sell crazy someplace else. We're all stocked up here.
15: No, you don't understand. Elon Musk, Jeff Bezos, raise the taxes.
18: Shut up. Will you shut up?
15: Those guys are successful because they were efficient and responsible with their money. Do you know who wasn't efficient and responsible with money? The government.
19: Correctamundo.
15: Okay, because they don't have to be. Because it's not their own money. That's the whole point. The reason the private sector is better at solving problems and doing it in a more efficient way is because they have to remain in business. Whereas the government doesn't need anything to work to stick around because they're just going to soak more taxpayers. But I'm going to play you a clip in the tippy top of the next segment that actually breaks it down for you, like quantifies it on a level that the next time somebody brings this conversation up, okay, with a straight face, you can just be like, so what's it like working in the circus? Because you can only believe this if you are an actual clown.

0: From the newsroom, I'm Peter Killeen. Tuesday nights, a patrol officer with Eureka Police observed an individual riding a bicycle the 1100 block of E Street. The officer recognized the individual as Troy Brinson, known to have multiple felony warrants for his arrest. An officer tried to make contact. Brinson abandoned his bicycle and fled on foot. Ultimately, an officer located Brinson near 14th Street and William Street. He was taken into custody without further incident. With news, I'm Peter Killeen.
1: Fox News, I'm Carmen Roberts. President Trump postpones an executive order on artificial intelligence.
2: We're leading China, we're leading everybody, and I don't want to do anything that's going to get in the way of that lead.
1: And that order would have given the government more oversight over the AI industry. The Justice Department announces charges against 15 accused fraudsters in Minnesota.
3: They include the highest loss amount ever charged in a Medicaid case in Minnesota, and the largest autism fraud scheme ever charged by the Department of Justice.
1: Assistant Attorney General Colin McDonald, the DOJ says the $90 million bust involves schemes to bilk taxpayers for bogus health care services. And millions of Americans hit the highways. AAA estimates a record 39 million people will drive at least 50 miles Memorial Weekend. 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
5: What does the weather look like for Thursday, the 21st of May? There's going to be more cloudy to partly cloudy skies in the forecast throughout the day today, and more 10 to 15 mile per hour winds will be coming in out of the northwest. These winds will be shifting slightly this afternoon out of the west, and temperatures are going to be cooling off a little bit with highs from 60 to 75 degrees. Partly cloudy skies will be continuing late into the afternoon, and that is a look at the weather for today.
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1: There it is. Jimmy Fallon doing the damn thing on a Thursday episode of Fox Across America. 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It's also where you can get tickets to be in the audience for Fox News Saturday night, or if you want to see me on tour doing stand-up, just the same, foxacrossamerica.com. But as we rock on, let's get Jimmy out of your head for a minute. Okay, for a second anyway, I need you to wrap your idea around the concept of a president, Alexandria Ocasio-Cortez.
2: AOC is a dope.
1: A lot of people feel that way, but in a very tactful manner. Jeff Bezos did a CNBC interview yesterday. It should be required viewing. You don't get a lot of access, long-form interviews to one of the richest men in the world. Elon is a little bit more, you know, media-friendly than Bezos is, even though he owns the Washington Post and everything else, Amazon and all the books he sold. But the point is, he was talking on CNBC, which I found fascinating. It would be like having him on Fox Business with, say, Brian Brenberg or Stuart Varney or Charles Payne, meaning they weren't talking politics so much as they were talking about the fundamentals of business and the value created by billionaires or any successful business owners for that point, because they can only succeed if tons and tons of people find value in their products.
3: That is correct.
1: So by default, when AOC was on a podcast 2 weeks ago with Alana Glazer saying no one can legitimately make $1 billion, I mean, you know,
4: that is totally absurd.
1: And I say this all the time. Biggest problem we face right now is we've never had more overconfident, stupid people. People who rush out to a microphone and with absolute certainty declare something that is probably a $90 cab ride from the truth, like a long cab ride. Okay, and Bezos, without directly targeting AOC, answered a series of questions yesterday and sort of made the case for why a demonizing successful people is the worst thing you could do. He did it at a time when Jamie Dimon, who happens to run JP Morgan Chase, went on Bloomberg and gave a similar take. And he might have been talking a little bit more specifically about Mom Donnie. But the whole mantra on the left right now is class warfare. If you don't have what you want, that should entitle you to taking more money from successful people. That's what they keep coming up with. Okay, not the fact that successful people are already giving our government more tax revenue than any government in the history of the world. And despite that record level of revenue collection, we're $36 trillion in debt.
5: What in the wide, wide world of sports is going on here?
1: Out of control spending and a lot of fraud. Okay, the fraud ain't just a California thing and a Minnesota thing. And I know when those guys got popped, Tim Walz, Gavin Newsom said the same thing. Oh, this is all political. They're coming after us because we're political. You know where they are right now? In Jenny Fallon's home state of Ohio, where they're uncovering massive amounts of Medicaid fraud. Because what happens is this is not unique to any particular state. If the government goes out and says, hey, here's $5 billion to do something, people hear that and they go start borrowing that $5 billion, but they don't actually do something. That's the point. It's like COVID. How many times did guys get arrested during COVID because they were driving Lamborghinis because they got $2 million worth of COVID relief on a business that didn't even exist? Why? Because the government doesn't implement enough safeguards to protect the money. Why? Because it's not their money.
6: You are correct, sir.
1: Okay, like you protect your money to the best that you can. You put your wallet where you think it's safe. You know, if you got cash, you put it somewhere in the house. You know, that's how it works. Okay, the government doesn't do that because it's not their money. You just don't protect it the same way if you earn it. Okay, isn't that what they always say about hardworking immigrant families? You know, the ones who come here and make millions of dollars and in some cases billions of dollars. I know the Democrats tell you that's not possible. But everybody, Elon Musk is an immigrant. His family came here from South Africa. He's now the richest man in the world. Okay, he literally disproves the notion That there's, you know, there's a duality to this. They say, ah, the immigrants can't get ahead here. The deck is stacked. It's the rich holding us down. But he is the rich, and he is an immigrant. Okay? And most of the people that are supremely and profoundly rich in this country are the ancestors of people who migrated here. Okay? Pretty much all of them. But the point is, they keep telling you the same stupid story because the people who don't earn money don't respect it. In immigrant families, what do they say? The first generation makes it. The second one grows it, and the third one blows it. That's traditionally an adage that's as old as time. In families that come here, the OG immigrants who are so appreciative of their American privilege bust their ass because they can't believe how wide open the playing field is here. You know, in most of the world, there legitimately are restrictions on income. There's government interference. There are tax rates that would shock your conscience over in Europe. And they go, oh, yeah, but the health care is free. But is it free if they're taking 80% of your salary? Is it really free? Okay, is the Canadian health care free if you can't get a routine screening for a year and a half because you have to wait in life? Like, that'll cost you your life. Never mind what you're paying in taxes. But the point is, the politicians who are telling you to tax the rich feel that way because it ain't their money. They didn't earn it. They don't have any respect for it. Okay, which is the same reason they blow all of that government money. Okay, the first generation of American leadership made the money. The second generation grew it. This is the current generation of politicians that blew it.
7: Oh, you're right. And when you're right, you're right. And you're always right.
1: So now they're telling you, oh, the rich don't pay their fair share. Here's Jamie Dimon talking about that. It's the CEO of JP Morgan Chase. The rich, the upper 1% of income earners, pay 46% of the taxes in this country. So 1% are paying 46%. Does that sound even? On the right side of the page is 1%. On the left side of the page is 46%. Does that sound like a balanced equation?
8: Not even close.
1: So you can't argue percentages because you understand these guys by default pay 46% of the taxes. So when you get on TV like Mom Donnie goes, screw the rich. Well, do you remember the mayor of Seattle, that moon bat, who literally said, oh, you're rich, you're leaving Seattle? Yeah, bye. And got a chuckle out of the crowd of socialists. What is she saying now? Yeah, I think that was a mistake to tell people I don't drink Starbucks and they shouldn't either. That's what she did. And Howard Schultz, who founded Starbucks as a corner coffee shop in Seattle. You know the story if you're listening every day to Jason Rantz on KTTH out there. Okay, Howard Schultz founded Seattle. Storefront out there, the Starbucks that grew into 88,000 locations. And then somebody who read half of an economics textbook from Karl Marx was like, we don't need rich people. Get out of here.
9: Some of these women, they're so stupid.
1: Okay, because when you say the rich are the devil and we don't want them here, when they leave, all of the things that help the poor go with them because they're paying for this entire government entitlement program. And every time somebody gives you the old, oh, we have money for war, but we don't have money to feed the poor. Mom Donnie tried that this week. He literally quoted a Tupac lyric thinking that was the move. I mean,
8: that was embarrassing.
1: Okay, because the truth is we pay a lot less money in our GDP towards the military than we do towards entitlement programs. In fact, right now we're paying more money towards servicing our debt than we do towards anything at all, okay?
10: Thanks, big government weenuses.
1: But here is Jamie Dimon getting into the nuts and bolts, clip 25.
11: That's what it seems people seem to want. They think that somehow being anti-business is going to help a city. It's not. So we all want to pay fair taxes. That's not the point, but at one point people vote with their feet. But when they say fair share, what do they mean? I mean, they should give a number and say that's a fair share, so we'll see.
1: Well, the reason they say fair share and they don't give you a specific number is because they don't want to be confronted in a factual debate. Hey, the rich are evil. They don't pay their fair share. That's it. Just feel that way. Because the sell here is just the sell. You need the government to do more things in your life. And in order for the government to do more things in your life, we need the rich to give us more money. That's the sell. It's not a percentage argument. It's not a dollar and cent argument. They can't make a dollar and cent argument because, again, we are the richest country in the world and we have the highest debt in the world.
8: Oh, wow.
1: How do you go to somebody with a straight face and go, hey, listen, I know we're the richest country in the world. But
12: please give us money.
1: No, no, I know. I know we're the richest country in the world. We somehow spent our way into $36 trillion in debt. However,
13: we want more money.
1: Everybody would be like, no. So they can't make a dollar and cent argument. But what he's talking about is that when you go against business, when you take an anti-business approach at a state level, they just go to the friendly states. It used to be places like California, Seattle, all that Silicon Valley stuff, New York. These were the prime revenue drivers in business. Okay, now you know what they are? Florida and Texas. Tennessee right there with them in third. Florida, Texas, Tennessee. That's the new California, Washington, New York. It's where the money's going. They got no state income tax, minimal government intervention. They're not getting regulated out of existence. And they're like, yeah, why wouldn't I do this? The whole point is these guys were successful in business because they knew how to get out of their own way. And if you can operate efficiently, make gazillions of dollars, and create a global audience for your product, you don't actually have to take it from the government. Like if the government tells you to do so, you go, how about no? I've already given you billions of dollars a year in taxes. What did you do with that money? And the government doesn't generally have an answer. And here is Jeff Bezos articulating that. It's clip 28.
14: And we could argue about what the fair share is. That's a policy debate. That's okay. But the vilification is the thing that's just right. The distraction. And by the way, if you really are being honest about it, we don't have a revenue problem in this country. We already have the most progressive tax system in the world. The top 1% of taxpayers pay 40% of all the tax revenue. The bottom half pay only 3%. We have already, and I think it should be zero. I don't think it should be 3%. Right. I think it should be zero. So we'd be making it more progressive that way. We actually have a spending problem.
7: Bingo, man, bingo.
1: That's what it is. It's just not a revenue problem. So when they get in there and they go, we got to tax the rich. We got to take more money. Okay, ask them why. Why do we have to take more money? What happened to the other money? Like, you're not allowed to ask about the fraud. Fraud? What are you, racist? Somalis? Oh, yeah, let me guess. Brown people. No, for real. What happened to the money? Okay, all those climate change subsidies we gave, even though they're now walking away from climate change in its entirety and flat out saying we're not even going to focus government resources. We went from we're all going to die. It is imminent. To listen, the American people have bigger fish to fry right now. Okay, the kids need to be reading sex books in kindergarten. We need to open that border back up, give away some free stuff, and tax the rich. Am I right, you guys? Tax the rich. They're not even doing climate change. But that's the point. If they'll tell you you're going to die, like if they're willing to tell that level of lie, which I have. I mean, how many of these permanent audio clips do we have?
15: The world is going to end in 12 years if we don't address climate change.
1: The world is going to end in 12 years if we don't address climate change. Do you know when that was, guys? That was about 10 years ago.
16: Just a bit outside. He tried the corner and missed.
1: Oh, it is? Oh, yeah, it's 12 years ago. Okay, great, yeah, so the world's going to end in 12 years. That's AOC.
17: She's not real smart.
1: But let me give you the rest of the clip. She's not the only one.
15: The world is going to end in 12 years if we don't address climate change.
18: It is clear the clock is not just ticking, it is banging.
19: That's what's boiling the oceans, creating these atmospheric rivers and the rain bombs.
20: Climate change is the crisis of our lifetime. We have an obligation to future generations.
21: Just as the climate crisis is man-made, it's a scientific accepted fact around the world.
22: Life is hard, but it's harder when you're stupid.
1: Just because scientific fact that climate change is man-made and it's accepted around the world. No, it ain't. And entire economies are walking away from the green energy model because they know it can't power the grid, number one. Number two, it's causing more pollution. Guys, California has the natural resources to be the second biggest producer of oil in this country, trailing only Texas. But in the name of protecting the environment, all of their oil, 60% of it anyway, comes all the way from Iran through the Strait of Hormuz. It's one of the reasons they pay the highest gas taxes is there's $2 in gas taxes on every gallon of gas in California. But on top of that, another reason their gas is so much more expensive is they have to get it here. And to get it here, they have to gas up tankers just to bring the additional gas. So imagine instead of producing it there, well, that's a lot of emissions. What we need to do is let a country that produces it far filthier produce it over there and then throw it on a boat. And then we'll use double the amount of fuel to get it here. Okay, that's what's going on. They don't know what they're doing. They don't believe in the climate. But the bigger point here, okay, is Al Gore tells you that's what's boiling the oceans. With a straight face, guys, nobody's boiling the oceans. Temperature in the oceans is dropping right now. Okay, no, it has never boiled. You were never walking on the beach and a fish walked up fully cooked. What is that, a lemon in its mouth, honey? Look at that. That's interesting. Okay, there was a lie. It was a graft. They were working you up emotionally because they wanted your money. That's the point. Now they're working you up emotionally because they want the rich's money. So they can tell you you're going to get more free stuff from the people who already have you $36 trillion in debt. But that is the point. Okay? The climate didn't get us $36 trillion into debt. The rich people operating businesses efficiently didn't get us $36 trillion in debt. The Democrats did. And some people are dumb enough to keep giving them cash.
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2: 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Things you wouldn't understand. Things you couldn't understand. Things you shouldn't understand.
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10: Here's an idea. 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They want you to know what country you're in, okay? If you happen to be doing it in America, okay, can we just make the frickin' top country United States?
11: I think he's got a point.
10: Yeah, the point is this is bullshit. I've been sitting on a drop-down menu with a rental car for about a half hour trying to get down to the United States. They're listing countries where I think I'm getting punked because they know I went to community college. They're like, let's see if he thinks this is a country, Manny. Really funny stuff. But the point is, as the champ gets ready to skip town, you're getting Paul Morrow tomorrow. He is going to be sitting in. And then Monday, we're honoring the troops. Why? Because we have to raise a glass right now to Joey Jones, who just reenlisted in the Marines 20 years after losing his legs in Iraq. Joey Jones is a United States Marine again. That is one of the most badass things I've ever seen. I have not talked to him yet. I will reach out to him, but he's like doing Marine stuff. He's not walking around Fox right now. He's not coming to have a beer with me at Langen's across the street. He is like actually back in the Marines, getting roughed up, you know?
11: You're the lowest form of life on earth.
10: Seriously, does he have to go through boot camp? I would like to see him get yelled at again. That'd be really funny.
11: You're so ugly, you could be a modern art masterpiece.
10: But seriously, as we approach Veterans Day, immediately Memorial Day, raise a glass to Joey Jones and all the badass Marines out here. That's a big damn deal. All right, we got to talk about the summer barbecue season because Memorial Day is right around the corner and they are kicking it off in high style over at Omaha Steaks. 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
12: 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And a majority of voters yesterday said no, they were not surprised by the announcement that the Cal Poly Humboldt campus store located on the Arcata Plaza closed its doors last week. Be sure to vote on today's question by going to KINS1063.com.
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16: Democrats say Republicans are in a box on Capitol Hill. Elisa Brady, Fox News. As a reconciliation bill to fund ICE and Border Patrol separately from Homeland Security without needing Democrat votes, stalls, with Democrats planning to force amendment votes on thorny issues, including a new Justice Department compensation fund for people who claim they're victims of political prosecutions.
17: We'll do everything we can to stop this slush fund, whether it's in the courts, whether it's legislative, whether it's through reconciliation or any other legislative means.
16: Senate Minority Leader Chuck Schumer says Republicans should also stop pushing security funding for the White House ballroom project.
18: They have to go back to the drawing board. They have to rejigger this bill. It's not going to get done right now. And even though President Trump has been on a winning streak politically, he's not getting done what he wants legislatively here on Capitol Hill.
16: Fox's Chad Pergram. Democrats are still debating their 2024 loss. DNC Chair Ken Martin releasing a report he had shelved for months under pressure for transparency.
19: Trying to relitigate the 2024 election takes us away from actually our focus on 2026 and 2028.
16: The report offers multiple criticisms, including a focus on identity politics, but sidesteps key issues, including the former president's health. President Trump holding off on a new executive order for artificial intelligence.
20: The president abruptly canceled a signing ceremony for a new AI framework, telling reporters he did not like what he saw in the executive order text.
21: We're leading China, we're leading everybody, and I don't want to do anything that's going to get in the way of that lead.
20: The administration and Congress are considering guardrails for artificial intelligence to manage risks and cybersecurity concerns. President Trump says he's worried the planned executive order would be a blocker.
16: Fox's Jared Halpern at the White House. A record day for the Dow. Up 289 points at the bell. 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
16: The Justice Department says a federal fraud crackdown in Minnesota is just beginning as more people are charged.
26: The fraud here in Minnesota is shocking.
27: Assistant U.S. Attorney General Colin McDonald announcing charges against 15 people accused of defrauding taxpayers out of $90 million.
26: Seven different state-managed Medicaid programs that have been systematically pilfered.
27: Tens of millions of dollars that never got to needy Minnesotans in daycare, autism, stable housing, and other programs. The DOJ also announcing it's expanding its fraud strike force investigation team amid what it calls the largest fraud crisis in American history. Jeff Manasso, Fox News.
16: That announcement just after a woman was sentenced in Minnesota to more than 41 years in prison for her role in the Feeding Our Future fraud scheme, convicted on multiple counts for stealing from child nutrition programs during the pandemic. While President Trump pushes for the U.S. to lead the AI race, concern keeps growing about the power use and environmental impact of AI data centers, with one voted down in Southern Nevada.
28: After more than 3 hours of public opposition, the Boulder City Planning Commission denied a developer's application to build the townsite Solar 2 AI data center.
29: This is the hottest topic, one of the hottest topics in the country, on top of our lack of water. Regardless of how I personally feel about the project or the applicant, this town is not ready.
28: Lauren Crum, chair of the commission. Protesters also shared their concerns outside of the meeting.
30: I think history has taught us that a lot of corporations will always put profit over people. Here in this community, I want to put the people first.
28: Boulder City resident Kendra Dyson speaking with Las Vegas's Fox 5 News. The developer could reapply, but the current plan will not move forward.
16: Fox's Christian Goodwin recapping. Wall Street stocks finish higher. The Dow with a record close at 50,285. And Lisa Brady, Fox News.
31: This is Chris Emmons from the Arcata Fire District. Drug use, both prescribed and illicit among adults, is on the rise. The nation remains in a prescription and illicit drug crisis. Over 100,000 drug overdose deaths occur annually in the U.S. Most of the overdose deaths involved a prescription or illicit opioid. Drug use can lead to dependence and addiction, health problems, and more. 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
1: Jimmy, fired up, ready to go. Hour number two on Fox Across America. Wesley Hunt is coming by. He is a superstar congressman from the great state of Texas, a black man that won in a district that's about 80% white. Think of that. The next time they tell you, you know, the Republicans are trying to eliminate black representation and this gerrymandering's there because we live in a racist hellhole.
2: Democrats just call everyone racist so they go along with their stupid ideas.
1: I'll say, but as we get underway in this hour, we're going to spend a lot of time with Wes Hunt debunking, as they like to say, a lot of those stupid ideas. Agree or disagree, you're welcome to be a part of the show. I'm just a good old-fashioned talk show host. But the point is, we're living in a death of shame as we get underway in hour number two. It's one of the bigger problems we face in society is people want power. I get that. And that's not new to politics. But the shamelessness, this is new. In the past, if you did something that was so provably and demonstrably false, you would be shamed out of the conversation. We'd be like, oh, remember the time the guy did that thing? And you might stick around long enough to get taken seriously again. Like in New York, Al Sharpton's a good example of that. Al Sharpton made his national name by being involved with a fake racial rape hoax. It's called the Tawana Brawley story. And he was a local guy and, you know, said this girl had been raped, these white guys, and it was all these terrible things happened. And oh my gosh, the language. And then what did we ultimately find out? The whole thing was fake.
3: Garbage like you just makes me sick.
1: So Al Sharpton did that with no effect, with no regard for the toxic effect he had on society. And for a while there, he was shamed out of polite society. He was a guy, you know, doing a lot of, you know, race baiting and pandering and shaking down corporations to make money. Don't get me wrong, but he wasn't a guy held in any regard. But in the era of identity politics, MSNBC went out and gave him a show because it suddenly became fashionable to just go on TV and tell self-hating white people in the liberal side of the aisle that they were all a bunch of racists. That's what they did. It became a viable election strategy. Hey, you better vote for us. Why wouldn't you? What are you, a racist? And that was what the Obama presidency amounted to. Instead of giving America credit for living up to its potential as a place where all men were created equal, and acknowledging that the vast, vast, vast majority of Americans voted for the black candidate. I'm not saying racism was gone. I'm just saying it was mainstream acceptable not to be racist. We were well beyond race in the 80s and the 90s and the aughts. And when Obama won the presidency, that was what we thought anyway to be the conclusion of the racial division in this country. Okay.
4: You must have got manure for your brains.
1: To quote Vacation, you must have got manure for your brains. Because I thought it was over, but it was just getting started because they turned every political standoff into some type of referendum on racism. Wow, why don't you want to vote for this? What do you hate these people? What do you got against those people? And that's what they did. And in a roundabout way, not only did they insult your intelligence, but they insulted all the people who truly made the progress to get us where we are now, where I'm routinely interviewing black members of Congress, black members of the Senate. I mean, really think about that. That's bananas. Byron Donald's probably going to be the next governor of Florida, be a black governor. Okay, but they don't really bring that up in polite conversation. As far as they're concerned, the Burgess Owens of the world, the Tim Scotts of the world, the Wes Hunts of the world, the Byron Donalds of the world, they go on for days. Okay, James out in Michigan, it goes on for days. Okay, but as far as the Democrats are concerned, it doesn't actually exist. Like, we live in an oppressive hellhole. And I don't like that because I drove a cab for a long time and I dealt with so many different ethnicities. And we were just all so similar in the end. Maybe we ate different cuisines from time to time. Maybe we celebrated our holidays differently. But everybody who got in the back of my cab wanted to make money and they wanted to get laid. That's what it was. That's all. Everybody wanted to get paid. Everybody wanted to get laid. If you look at it through that lens, okay, then you grow up a little bit. You get laid. You have a family. Whoops. Now you need to keep getting paid and helping those people grow. Okay, that's what your life is. No matter what ethnicity you come from, that's what your life is. Okay. And the reality is, once you realize that and you do it in an integrated society, it's impossible to sit around and be racist all day because you now understand the cultures you used to not know anything about, that you used to fear, that you used to hold animus against because you didn't know anything about them. That's how racism was passed down from generation to generation. It was a byproduct of ignorance, and it was never able to evolve outside of its own ignorant bubble because society was segregated. Because there was a guy like Joe Biden who was fighting against integrated school busing in the 1970s.
5: Do you have a problem figuring out whether you're for me or Trump and you ain't black?
1: The long, droopy balls of that man. I mean, seriously.
2: What the hell did you just say?
1: Okay, but I bring it up because as they're trying to peddle all the race stuff again, and it's so embarrassing to me. Because everybody says it without even a hint. It's like the whole Colbert calling Trump a fascist. If Trump's a fascist, he's not leaving you on TV the last 10 years to trash him literally every minute of your show. Jimmy Kimmel isn't hosting the Oscars. We probably don't have Oscars if you have an actual fascist in power that kills the people that oppose them. But when you've got elected Democrats telling you Republicans are trying to stop black people from being a part of our civic engagement, okay, he's an elected member of Congress, number one. Number two, he's being refuted by other black elected members of Congress, one of which is joining us in this hour. But listen to the utter shamelessness, okay, whether we're talking about, you know, Hakeem Jeffries or even, I'll give you Warnock, just listen to it, clip 11.
6: They are after the coalition, whether it is giving billionaires and heavyweight donors and corporations and outsized impact and influence in our politics through Citizens United, or suppressing the vote by dismantling Section 2, or gerrymandering folks through Section 5, or trying to pass the SAVE Act, which would disproportionately impact women, black people, brown people, working class people. They are after everyday Americans.
7: Don't you have any respect for yourself?
1: No, we don't feel shame anymore. Okay, every group that he just said

0: If they did, they'd be driving cars and buying houses and opening bank accounts and enrolling their kids in school and going to the doctor and getting vaccines and boarding airplanes. Blacks don't do that. Do you realize how racist that sounds? In any era, let alone the one we're living in, when you're an elected member of Congress. But I played you some of this yesterday. Here's Ted Cruz, okay, at an open hearing, and he starts talking about Mazie Hirono's claim that, well, you know, the Save America Act, you know, we had poll taxes, we had literacy clauses, we had Jim Crow, we had Bull Connor. And by we, do you know who we is? The Democrats. Listen to this. This is fascinating. This should be required listening. Clip 12.
1: I want to go back to her comments. She began by saying we have a long history of racial discrimination in this country. That's undoubtedly correct. And then she said, quote, we had poll taxes, we had literacy tests, we even had tests of how many jelly beans are in a jar. Mr. Chamberlain, when Senator Hirono says we had poll taxes, I want to ask you who we is, and in particular, what party was it that implemented poll taxes in the South?
2: And I don't want to necessarily speak in every single case, but I'm pretty confident it was mostly the Democrats.
1: And what party was it that put literacy tests in place in the South?
2: Same answer, mostly the Democrats.
1: And what party was it that had tests like how many jelly beans are in a bottle?
2: The Democrats.
1: Tell me, what party were the founders of the Ku Klux Klan from?
2: I'm pretty sure that was the Democrats.
1: Indeed. In fact, Nathan Bedford Forrest, the founder of the Klan, was a delegate to the 1860 Democrat National Convention. What party wrote the Jim Crow laws in the South?
2: The Democrats.
0: I mean, guys, seriously, think about that, okay? I mean, that's the Dem on every one of those issues. Okay? Jim Crow, voter suppression, Bull Connor, the Klan. What do they all have in common? They are all Democrats.
3: Bingo.
0: The Democrats were the biggest single opposition to black equality in this country until they decided they would embrace them as a voting bloc, at which point they became a bigger form of opposition. Now you could vote. Okay, but you could only vote for us. Why? Because we're going to offer you all of these entitlement programs that de-incentivize keeping families together. Okay, do you know what the highest percentage of black homeownership was in this country? It occurred 9 years before the Civil Rights Act passed. Okay, the highest percentage of two-parent households. It held up all the way until 1970, when all of these entitlement and welfare programs kicked in and there was more money to be divorced than there was to stay together. And it's not racist to say that. Okay, it's probably easier when you have a two-parent household and they're both drawing a salary than it is if you grow up in one-parent household. I'm sure in a lot of instances it's got to be easier. Okay, and the reality is when you look at you know, what we're talking about in terms of ease, it's not only financial stress. It's having somebody else around to parent. It's having somebody else to take the stress off the parent because they don't have to make all the friggin' money. Okay, but the government was like, no, don't worry about it, man. Okay, we're going to throw you in some city schools. And we're going to keep pandering to the teachers' unions. And if nobody can read, so be it. Okay, as long as they keep donating to the Democrats. Think about that. When the Department of Education kicked in, we were number one in the world. Number one in the world in math, reading, and science. Okay, number one in the world. We've since spent $2 trillion. And we're now 38th in the world.
4: So I guess we have some issues.
0: They get on TV and go, what do you mean you want to abolish the Department of Education? Nobody can read. Exactly. That's why. It's so crazy. And that's what we're dealing with here when it comes to all this race-baiting stuff, is there's no acknowledgement of the reality they created. The Democrats went, oh, America, reparations. We're systemically racist. Look at all the things we've done. And by things we've done, they mean things they've done. Okay, here is the rest of the Ted Cruz exchange. The Republican Party was literally founded to fight slavery. Clip 13.
1: Who was the first Republican president?
2: Abraham Lincoln.
1: The Republican Party was literally founded to oppose slavery. We came into existence because slavery was a grotesque evil. And it was President Lincoln, the first Republican president, who signed the Emancipation Proclamation, who won the Civil War, and that resulted in

0: the freeing of the slaves and the passage of the 13th, 14th, and 15th Amendments. By the way, fast forward to the Civil Rights era. Bull Connor, one of the most noxiously racist politicians. What party was he from?
1: He was a Democrat.
0: The Democrats, for the entire history of their party, have been a party based on racial discrimination. They affirmatively embrace it. They support it.
2: And they get on TV every night and tell you, you are the evil one. Okay, again, Jim Crow, Bull Connor, poll taxes, literacy clauses, any unspeakable, vile act that was committed to stop people from, black people from voting, the Democrats. And now they're sitting here right now. Think about what they're doing in black neighborhoods. I have played this Charles Barkley clip so much that if I ever meet him, I'm just going to hand him a wad of cash and royalties. I don't know that I owe him royalties, but I do know he'll take it because he's a bit of a gambler. But how many times have I played you this clip? Because it crystallizes this issue better than any other issue out there. Okay, the Democrats physically and violently opposed black people voting until they got out of bed one day and said, what if we actually just get them to vote for us? They're going to be allowed to vote anyway. And that's what they did. Okay, through all kinds of entitlements, they monopolized the black vote by offering things Republicans were not going to offer. A party of self-reliance that just wants to get out there and treat you as an equal, that doesn't see you as someone in need of affirmative action or DEI to compete on a level playing field. And we know that because in the highest offices of the land, okay, black people are there. We know that in the highest forms of education. I just interviewed Neil deGrasse Tyson last week. He's been running the planetarium for 25 years. He's a freaking astrophysicist. Okay, black dude. Okay, it's out there. We've seen the achievements. The Democrats just want you to believe they're not happening. And they want you to believe they're not happening because Republicans and everyone else are in the way. So you need to keep voting for them. That's why this Charles Barkley clip is so relevant to the conversation.
3: The reason I think the Democratic Party and Mr. Biden, President Biden, is losing black votes is they only care about black people every 4 years. They come into our neighborhoods and say, we're going to make stuff better. We're going to do this, do this, do this. And then finally, us black people are like, yo, man, other than my ability to dunk a basketball, all my neighborhoods are still the same. Our schools are still the same.
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12: 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What a crusader. We are one family.
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3: Wesley Hunt in the On Deck Circle. He is going all kinds of viral because he's been dropping truth bombs on this Democrat notion that the Republican Party's a bunch of racists. Kind of hard to do when there's a black congressman sitting there saying, like, what about me? You know, that whole thing.
4: So, I guess we have some issues.
3: No issues. They don't care. Two of the biggest problems. I mean this. I've met a lot of you face to face. You've met my family. Like, for real, when I go on the road, if I have time, I bring Jenny and Lincoln. I'm bringing my mom to Reno this weekend. You meet my mom. My mom's going to be in Reno. Okay, foxacrossamerica.com. Go meet Jimmy's mom. So exciting. Okay, but you understand, like, I really try to have, like, productive conversations, as ridiculous as this show sounds. Okay, when we have these conversations, okay, I'm trying to be productive. So I don't, like, throw you an opinion that I haven't given any thought to. Even if you think it's nuts, I promise I at least thought about it. Okay, and the truth is, two problems are really, truly plaguing us on an existential level. Okay, one is that we've never had more overconfident, stupid people than we do right now. Talking really stupid people who actually have more confidence than most of the intelligent people you've met.
5: He knows what he's talking about.
3: Okay, it's one of the biggest problems with social media and echo chambers is that people legitimately only communicate with things that validate their confirmation bias. So if every app in your phone, every story in your phone, every article in your phone, every link in your phone is just telling you you're right, you go into the world with the overconfidence of the ugly person who thinks you're hot. You know that? We've all met the ugly person who thinks they're hot. Oh my God. All these guys were, like, hitting on me.
6: You can't handle the truth.
3: But now she thinks she's a supermodel. But it's that, and it's the death of shame. That people don't know shame anymore. But Wesley Hunt is joining me to bring it back. You're welcome. We'll do it after this.
7: From the newsroom, I'm Peter Killeen. Tuesday nights, a patrol officer with Eureka Police observed an individual riding a bicycle the 1100 block of E Street. The officer recognized the individual as Troy Brinson, known to have multiple felony warrants for his arrest. An officer tried to make contact. Brinson abandoned his bicycle and fled on foot. Ultimately, an officer located Brinson near 14th Street and William Street. He was taken into custody without further incident. With news, I'm Peter Killeen.
8: Fox News, I'm Tom Graham. President Trump says talks with Iran are ongoing as he continues to hold off on re-escalating the conflict with Tehran.
9: We're negotiating, and we'll see. But either we're going to get it one way or the other. We're going to either make sure they don't have a nuclear weapon, or we're going to have to do something very drastic.
8: Now, the president insisting Iran must abandon its nuclear ambitions as part of any permanent ceasefire deal. A Tennessee death row inmate's execution called off. Fox's Jeff Manasso.
10: All appeals were exhausted ahead of Tony Carruthers' planned execution Thursday, though it was his vein that prison officials were unable to find, leading Tennessee to halt the lethal injection, which prompted Governor Bill Lee to grant a 1-year stay after he'd previously announced that he wouldn't intervene.
8: Carruthers was convicted of murdering 3 people. 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
12: It's time to take another look at the weather on the North Coast for today. More partly cloudy skies will be continuing into the early hours of this evening. Then cloudy skies and areas of patchy fog will be returning overnight going into the start of Friday. More 5 to 10 mile per hour winds will be coming in out of the west, shifting slightly towards the north by tomorrow morning. And lows for tonight are going to be on the warm side from 46 to 56 degrees. And lows for tonight will be a little on the warm side from 46 to 56 degrees. The team of G.R. Sundberg General Engineering and Construction reminds you that road work and road construction is occurring all the time. Caltrans recently completed significant slope stabilization at the last chance grade to an existing wall to strengthen the hillside for roadbed stability. 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Sundberg General Engineering and Construction can handle upper and lower lateral projects, are PG&E approved for trenching and septic system installations and repair.
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3: There it is, Fox Across America with Jimmy Fallon. Wesley Hunt's out there. We're going to track him down in a minute. Ryan Reese is coming up just the same. Ryan's been doing comedy here in the city for about 20 years. And anyone you tell me you think is a famous comedian, like Dave Chappelle, Seinfeld, like he's friends with them because he's been working all of these clubs and we all perform in the same rooms here in the city. When you're developing your act to take it on the road, you go to neighborhood comedy clubs, Gotham Comedy Club, the Comedy Cellar, the Comic Strip, things like that, the Stand. And, you know, you do sets. And every night that you're doing a spot, you get what's called a drop-in, meaning somebody famous who wasn't supposed to be on the schedule drops in because he wants to work out some time. And the crowd's excited because they get a celebrity sighting. And the comic's excited because instead of going on at 8:05, he's now going on at 10:30 because Jerry Seinfeld had to run his hour before he took off to the casino.
27: That's just how white folks will do you.
3: No, but it's all funny stuff. And the point is, in the comedy community, we all do know each other. And the people who survive and endure do so because they are respected by other comics as efficient and effective curators of the art form, if you want to call it that. Colbert doesn't carry that respect in the comedy community. Okay, a guy who has a late night show on CBS does not have the panache or the standing that like Ryan Reese does, who's coming on in a little bit. Okay, and a lot of you listening around the country might not even know Ryan. Okay, but if you're in comedy circles anywhere in the country, you absolutely know him. And you go, oh, this guy's funny. Hey, shows up every time. Got a bit of a drinking problem, which, you know, sums up every comic out there. they're either getting that or they're getting, yeah, I saw him. He looked good. He just went to rehab. That's it. That's two comics. There's two ways to describe comics. He has a little bit of a drinking problem, or I just saw him. He looks good. He went to rehab. That's it. That's the only two describers they give you. But the point is, what Colbert was doing with that show was trying to use it as a political weapon, trying to literally use it to sway sentiment in this country. Hey, I'm here. I got my little joke monologue. And hopefully by the end of it, you never vote Republican again. That's what they were doing. Okay. How many times have I played you clips on this show of Johnny Carson on 60 Minutes saying it's the worst thing you could ever do as an entertainer is take yourself seriously because you could get drunk on power and think you really know stuff. I make this point about Jimmy Kimmel all the time. Do you remember Jimmy Kimmel telling unvaccinated people to die? Now remember this. He's telling them to say that, but he was wrong factually about the vaccine. The vaccine did not stop transmission. They told us it did.
0: Our data from the CDC today suggests, that vaccinated people do not carry the virus, don't get sick, and that it's not just in the clinical trials, but it's also in real world data.
3: Okay, so vaccinated people don't carry the virus, don't get sick. It's not only in the clinical trials, it's in real world data.
1: You are so full of sh**.
3: Because it wasn't. Vaccinated people were not only getting COVID, but they were dying from it. Okay, so the people who had reservations because they thought it was rushed to the market might have even believed Biden and Kamala, who trashed the vaccine when they were on the campaign trail. But the point is, a guy like Kimmel got on TV and said, no, let him die.
2: Dr. Fauci said that if hospitals get any more overcrowded, they're going to have to make some very tough choices about who gets an ICU bed. That choice doesn't seem so tough to me. Vaccinated person having a heart attack? Yes, come right on in. We'll take care of you. Unvaccinated guy who gobbled horse goo? Rest in peace, Wheezy.
3: Ow. Okay. That doesn't sound like kumbaya late night comedy. We're all in this together. That's if you don't vote the way I do, I hope you die. And to be clear, I'm vaccinated. I got the Johnson & Johnson. What they didn't tell me is it was Magic Johnson and Keyshawn Johnson. Come on! Jimmy's got jokes. And he's got Wesley Hunt on the line from the great state of Texas, Congressman Wesley Hunt. Hey, man.
4: The Magic Johnson.
3: I mean, they don't tell you this stuff. You just go down to the
4: floor. You can't make that joke before you call me on, man.
3: Well, I definitely can't make it after. So if it was one or the other, it was like maybe, but I definitely can't make it after. It was a this or that scenario, and we had to make a judgment call in real time. Good to hear your voice, man. You're all over the media this week, dropping a lot of truth bombs. Did you need to get congressional authorization for the level of truth bombs you've dropped on this systemic racism narrative around gerrymandering and everything else?
4: You know, I was a former Apache pilot in a previous life. Mm-hmm. And the one thing that we always heard from the ground guys was when you're right over the target zone, you do what's called your fire for effect. And you just keep putting steel on target until the enemy is completely vanquished. And what we're doing over the course of the past few weeks is we're just putting steel on target because these people are absolutely out of control. And I think the one thing that I keep hearing from them is now this rallying cry of this is now Jim Crow 2.0. So now we have these benevolent, white, educated liberals that are now telling black conservatives like me that you are now living through Jim Crow 2.0, which is the worst thing I've ever heard in my entire life because I have family members that actually lived through Jim Crow, and I'm just fed up with it. And so I'm going to keep banging this gong until we get this right, until they realize that this is not a good argument to make against educated people. This is the greatest country in the world. We've come a long way, and I'm not going to stop.
3: Amen. We're talking to Congressman Wesley Hunt. Not to mention the middle finger that it is to the people who delivered the progress. You know, when you pretend that American 2026 is American 1826, there's, you know, 200 years worth of progress in there that you're just pretending didn't happen, you know?
4: That's the reason why they're doing this, is because they're just trying to stoke the flames of division in this country, because they have nothing to run on other than, well, Trump is bad. And yeah. What they've realized for the past two election cycles is that just didn't work. But since they have no leader and they have no message, this is their usual playbook. First they call you xenophobic, and then now they call you racist, and then now everything is Jim Crow 2.0, and then now we're the party of white supremacy. And we need people like me and like you to continue to fight against that, because this country has come a very long way. You know, it's really interesting. I'm sitting in the Capitol right now, and when I walked in, I realized something that's very interesting, brother. Do you know there's no white-only or colored-only entrance when I walked in here? Do you know what's really funny? I think the only colored-only bathroom in all of Congress is the bathroom that's in my office, because I'm the only quote-unquote black person that uses it. So I guess maybe there is one, because I'm black and I use my own bathroom. And what I think is hilarious about these people is they are assuming that when I walk through these doors, they're sticking German shepherds on me, and they make me pay a poll tax whenever I go vote. The dumbest thing I've ever heard in my life.
3: Wesley Hunt's on the line. He says we don't have segregated areas in the Capitol. Don't blame me. I voted against it. I kid. Stop it. There you go. Give this to me. Okay. When you tell them this story, that they actually get out there with a straight face and respond to you like, oh, but you don't understand. Is that their posture?
4: That exactly is their posture, and that's why I was very, very clear yesterday in the hearing that if you're going to try to tell me, like Don Limon told me, that I don't understand history, there's a reason why I put up photos yesterday in the hearing about what Jim Crow actually looked like. I understand history far more than you could ever imagine. Mm-hmm. In fact, I understand history because the reason why I am here is because of those images. Mm-hmm. What we've always wanted was for even a black person to run as a conservative Republican to be voted in by white people. That is the whole point of this experiment. That's the whole point of the progress. You may not agree with me politically, but the fact that people can close their eyes and vote for the right person, regardless of skin color, is the whole point of this construct. That's why this happened.
3: Listen, so, yeah, go ahead.
4: We're not going to stop.
3: No, and you shouldn't. And the point I wanted to make about this is you represent a district that is not a predominantly black district, to be clear. And the reason I point that out is because this whole redistricting thing that went on, say, in a place like Tennessee, is such a farce to say black people no longer have representation because they're not a monolith of thought. Right?
4: That's correct. And then according to white benevolent liberals, and according to a lot of black people, too, they feel like, I guess, every single black person should be a Democrat, which would then make us the only race in the entire country that thinks that the entire race should represent one party. Do you know how dumb that is? That is the complete opposite of diversity, if we think about it. That's the complete opposite of diversity of thought.
3: Yeah.
4: You know, we say all the time, Key and Peele, you know, that say, you know, we are not a monolith, hurrah, hurrah, hurrah. The funny thing about it is that in that skit, the wife's name for the black people they're making fun of, the wife's name was Emily. And what's funny is that's my wife's name. I get it. It's funny.
3: But the joke is
4: that we are not a monolith. We do have diversity of thought. We could think for ourselves. We could vote for who we want to vote for. We could also acknowledge that we've come a long way. And I am the progress of Dr. Martin Luther King's dream of being judged not by the color of my skin, but by the content of my character. And they can't tell me otherwise.
3: Amen. I mean, they'll try, but yeah, they can't. I get it. It's the silliest thing.
4: Yeah, not with me. That dog won't hunt.
3: Wes Hunt,
4: that dog will not hunt.
3: He's not having it. You don't put on a purple suit because you want to take it. You know what I'm saying? You're putting it on because you're going to give it out.
4: We're not going to take it, brother. Call me Purple Rain, brother.
3: I love that. Oh, that's hilarious. That is so funny. Prince, by the
4: game
3: way.
4: Yeah, Blouses.
3: I'm dying. I was listening to Prince the other day, and it's so funny. Like, people don't, for all the things Prince did, he could shred a guitar, like, on a level with anyone who ever lived. You know, he's obviously a great songwriter and he's iconic in so many different rights, but as like a pure street musician, like, dudes respect him on another level.
4: Have you seen him play the guitar?
3: Oh, yeah. No, it blow your mind. Yeah.
4: It's a hidden secret. Like, no one knows. The guy is one of the greatest musical minds in the history of the world, and no one really can appreciate all that he can do unless you go down a rabbit hole and you see what he produced.
3: Yeah, you have to watch it. But that's the thing people, you know, kind of forget. You develop other talents when you're not tall enough to ride the rides at Six Flags. Okay.
4: That's why Kevin Hart's so funny. You know?
3: That's what I'm saying. Okay, if he was going on lightning loops, he wouldn't have any jokes. Okay,
4: check it out. Right.
3: He was sitting on a bench holding the teddy bears, and he was like, "I don't know, what should I do? I guess I'll write a joke." You know how this works. Too funny. Oh, Wes Hunt, man, we got to hang soon. Let us know when you're going to be in New York, but you got to keep playing good ball out there. Like, we're enjoying this. You're giving us a lot of good content right now. We owe you a producer's credit.
4: Done. God bless you. Keep doing what you're doing, man.
3: Good stuff, my man. The great Wesley Hunt. There he goes. And there we go back after this.
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0: 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I've been surfing here since I was a kid. 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Watching him and taking in the blue waves, the sea breeze, the blurry horizon.
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11: Just humming along on a big Thursday episode of Fox Across America with Jimmy Fallon. We're bringing on Ryan Reese in the next hour, and I'm going to keep him around for the entire hour. We're going to talk about Colbert, the demise of late night, and the oversized role that has played in dividing our country. Okay, late night comedy is failing America, straight up. Failing America. We used to have common culture. You would get on TV, 11:30 at night, and the last thing on earth you'd care about was who somebody voted for. You wouldn't care who the comedian voted for. You wouldn't know who the comedian voted for because you just wanted to laugh. You didn't go to the comedy show for political division. If you were still angry about politics at 11:30 at night, the problem was not the politician. The problem was you.
12: You are correct, sir.
11: Tell him, Ed McMahon. But the point is, what Colbert did, like what Kimmel did, like what Fallon got duped into doing after he normalized Donald Trump on his show and everybody got mad at him, it's one of the biggest offenses to intelligence ever committed, was the idea that Jimmy Fallon was shamed for having Donald Trump on his show. They said he normalized Donald Trump by mussing his hair and treating him like a regular guy. Except there's only one small problem. Jimmy Fallon hosted a show on NBC. Do you know who else hosted a show on NBC for 15 years? Donald Trump. Donald Trump. So you understand, he was not normalizing him by having him on NBC. He was the highest rated primetime host on the network for 15 years. He was not a stranger to their primetime audience. He was a fixture. He was on the network longer than anybody else in primetime. At the time, he was hosting The Apprentice. And then they had Celebrity Apprentice. That's how much of a fixture he was. The show had a spinoff. He hosted Saturday Night Live during that election. And then when he won that election, Saturday Night Live, who thought enough of him to let him host the show, cried when he won the frickin' election. I mean, come on, man.
13: That is so embarrassing.
11: Why? Because they manufactured a hysteria and then reacted to it, like literally a cat chasing its tail scenario. Donald Trump, who had been in polite society for as long as we've had one in my lifetime. I mean, he's around since the 80s. He was doing like Lifestyles of the Rich and Famous. He was promoting boxing matches in Atlantic City. Mike Tyson, Michael Spinks, 1988 at the Boardwalk Convention Center. It's a Don King production. Who's the first guy they introduced in the ring? The owner of the casino, Donald Trump. Okay, and he was always making headlines. Obviously, he split from Ivana and wound up with Marla Maples, and that was kind of a tabloid thing. He was a fixture on Oprah. He was a weekly caller to the Howard Stern show. He went on The View dozens of times.
13: The View was awful.
11: Maybe so, but he was great friends with Barbara Walters. He was a fixture in polite society here in New York. He went to the Clintons, by the way. He hung out with them so often, they came to his wedding. Think about that. The Clintons were at his wedding. And Donald Trump entered politics, and with a straight face, they were like, who is this fringe lunatic that's entering our politics, talking about building a wall? Never mind that Republicans and Democrats had voted for border wall funding under Bush and Barack Obama, which was a farce. Okay, but here they were disavowing any knowledge of this Donald Trump persona. They literally went to his wedding.
13: Democrats are so full of crap.
11: I don't know who this guy is. We better get the FBI on it. He might be colluding with Russia for all we know. Nobody knows anything about this guy. Where did he come from? Oh, I don't know. Primetime TV. But the point is, at the time Donald Trump entered politics, Stephen Colbert was about to get canceled. He had taken over The Late Show, David Letterman, and the ratings were tanking because his Comedy Central persona from the Colbert Report, which was him just mocking Bill O'Reilly as a character, like a caricature of Bill O'Reilly, it was a very popular show, did well. Okay, but when he had to play himself, you realize that that grading persona he was doing on the Colbert Report was actually just his real persona. He'd been playing himself the whole time. He is an obnoxious, self-righteous a-hole. And when you don't have the warmth of a comedy show, you quickly alienate viewers who expect it. You see, Letterman might be an old, cranky, gassy curmudgeon now with a beard that makes him look like the suspect in every missing jogger case in his hometown. But the point is, he was not politically active. You know who Donald Trump sat down with probably 10 times during his time in late night? David Letterman, okay? That's a real thing.
14: Tell him like it is.
11: I am. But Letterman, he'd argue with Trump about it. So he's a regular guest of the show. He liked the guy. Okay, they all like the guy. You know, Donald Trump was on Colbert's show. That's the point. They were fine. They were friends. But when Trump got into politics, it gave Colbert an opening because his show that was suddenly tanking got really over-the-top, heavy-handed political. And he devoted the entirety of his existence to bashing Trump, but in the process alienated half the country and turned late night into an activism soapbox masquerading as comedy. And when you're making $30, $40 million a year to do that, but you're alienating half of your audience by default, your demise, your fate has already been sealed. We'll talk about it, Ryan Reese, when we come back in the next hour.
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15: It's time for the KINS opinion poll question for today. 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Be sure to vote on today's question by going to KINS1063.com.
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19: The holiday weekend begins sooner than expected. I'm Lisa Brady, Fox News. Members of Congress heading home early after a Senate Republican plan to vote on funding for ICE and Border Patrol derailed over a new Justice Department compensation fund for claims of government weaponization.
20: Ahead of a vote on reconciliation, Acting Attorney General Todd Blanche briefed Republican senators on the nearly $1.8 billion weaponization fund. Missouri Senator Eric Schmidt told Fox's Chad Pergram some had questions about its scope.
21: I mean, look, I'm very comfortable with the idea that people who've been wronged by their government, as a lawyer, I feel comfortable that been wronged by their government should have some sort of redress.
20: But disagreements led to the Senate GOP saying they need to start all over again on reconciliation. Senate Minority Leader Chuck Schumer reacted.
22: The only way for Republicans to get out of this box is to stop backing the slush fund, stop pushing the ballroom.
20: President Trump had set a June 1st deadline for the reconciliation bill to pass.
19: Fox's Jessica Rosenthal. For the Democratic Party, an unflattering autopsy of the 2024 election released under pressure for transparency months after the DNC chair had shelved it as a distraction.
23: The report suggests Democrats should put a larger emphasis on voters in Middle America and the South who feel they are not part of Democrats' vision for a stronger America. Also, the report said state parties need more support and training and pointed out an inability and unwillingness to listen to every voter.
19: Fox's Gernot Scott. The report is critical of the Kamala Harris campaign, but also points to a lack of White House support for her leading up to it. President Trump just confirming the U.S. will send an additional 5,000 troops to Poland. In a social media post pointing to his relationship with the Polish president who took office last year, this follows the recent announcement a troop deployment to Poland had been delayed as tensions with some U.S. allies continue over the conflict with Iran. 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
1: A death row inmate is spared from execution in Tennessee, at least for now, for unexpected reasons.
2: All appeals were exhausted ahead of Tony Carruthers' planned execution Thursday, though it was his vein that prison officials were unable to find, leading Tennessee to halt the lethal injection, which prompted Governor Bill Lee to grant a one-year stay after he'd previously announced that he wouldn't intervene, despite an 80,000-signature petition that landed on his desk asking that untested DNA evidence be looked at. In a case, the ACLU argues relied only on jailhouse testimony, in which Carruthers represented himself.
1: Fox's Jeff Manasso. Just getting word of two deadly attacks along the Honduran coast. Gunmen opening fire, killing at least 16 people. One incident at a plantation in an area where there's been a decades-long agrarian conflict. The second attack near the Guatemalan border involving anti-gang mission officers. From Iran to Hollywood.
5: Hollywood filmmaker Michael Bay will bring the story of a daring U.S. military rescue mission in Iran to the big screen. Deadline is reporting Bay is teaming with Universal Pictures to develop a feature film chronicling the rescue of two airmen after their F-15E Strike Eagle was shot down during Operation Epic Fury. The jet went down in early April in the Zagros Mountains of Iran. The U.S. military launched a massive rescue operation, successfully extracting both the pilot and weapons system officer from behind enemy lines. The mission made global headlines. The film will be based on an upcoming book by Mitchell Zukov to be published by HarperCollins next year. Michelle Polino, Fox News.
1: A rebound on Wall Street after a morning slide. The Dow finishing with a record close, up 276 points to 50,285. The S&P up 12, the NASDAQ up 22, even though oil prices also rebounded. I'm Lisa Brady, Fox News.
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1: Oh, hot damn it. It's Fox Across America with Jimmy Failla. Third hour of an audio masterpiece sponsored by the fine folks at Prevagen. We call this show an audio safe space for cool people. And that doesn't mean you have to be the Fonz to be a part of the show. That just means whatever your political ideology happens to be, you need to coexist with us in a peaceful, tolerable manner. The axiom is you could be a Republican, you could be a Democrat. The only thing we ever ask is that you don't be a... And the only time we make exceptions to the whole don't be a... is when my next guest is on. I kid! Superstar comedian, regular on this show, and of course, Fox News Saturday Night, Ryan Reese joining me for the full hour. Good to see you.
2: It just shows that 90% of every job is just showing up.
1: Just showing up every day. Just showing up. Is it still a good time to quote Woody Allen? I don't know how that... how does that work in the zeitgeist?
2: I kind of live my life the way he does.
1: I always ask, what would P. Diddy do? Good to see you, man. I'm bringing you in because, you know, the kids listening around the country might not know this, but this is the final hour of radio I'm doing this week because class guy that I am, I have a stand-up gig in Reno and I'm taking my mom.
2: Hey, now.
1: I mean, that's
2: to Reno.
1: Family fun.
2: You spared no expense. Reno.
1: Nothing but the best for Mrs. Failla.
2: Oh, mom, get ready. It's time for Reno and fentanyl.
1: Yeah, she does not know what she's got. She's never had fentanyl. It's like, who am I to have my mom live her whole life? never smoke an ounce of meth. I mean, you call yourself a son. So my mom will be joining me at the Bartley Ranch, the Hawkins Amphitheater, this Saturday night in Reno, Nevada. Of course, Ryan won't be there, but here's some inside baseball. You know how we tell you things. Okay, it's public knowledge that he's going to be at Rooster Teeth Feathers in California. What is that, June 5th and 6th?
2: June 5th and 6th, Sunnyvale, yes.
1: In Sunnyvale, California, Ryan will be appearing at Rooster Teeth Feathers, that club in Sunnyvale, California. But the listeners on KTBB in Tyler, Texas, this is not official. We can't announce this yet, but I have it on pretty high authority that Ryan is coming to Tyler, Texas to do stand-up comedy. I can't name names. I can't give you dates. All I can tell you is he emailed me on a private server and I was on a chain with him and Hillary Clinton and they said something about a stand-up gig in Tyler, Texas. And that's all I can tell you right now, correct? Legally.
2: Yes, but this is part of a bigger tour and I've named it, okay?
1: Oh, what is
2: this? This is called the You Can't Afford Jimmy Failla Tour with Ryan Reese.
1: So you're saying you're going to markets I do cheaper?
2: That's exactly what I'm saying.
1: Is that what you were doing out in, where the hell were you? In Carson City?
2: One of my favorites? Yeah, that's right.
1: I love Carson City. How is the Nugget?
2: Oh, so much fun. It's one of my favorite places.
1: I can't wait to go back to the Nugget. I enjoy Dean and all of his maniac friends. And I was doing the Nugget. I brought Lincoln there once. And we did, I brought him on stage for a Q&A.
2: Not only son of the year, but father of the year. Son, get ready. We're going to Reno.
1: Me and Lincoln did one of the craziest. It really was a scared straight because it was the late show in Carson. Everybody was so hammered. And I had the brilliant observation that we should open this up to a Q&A with my son on stage. Wow. And there was a lot of Q and a ton of A. And even some, what is the old Corey Kahaney joke? even some B. And heaven forbid a C. A lot went on. But Ryan Reese will be at Rooster Teeth Feathers out there in Sunnyvale, California. But he is actually on today, not to hype our comedy careers, but to, I don't know, I guess in air quotes, mourn the end of an era over at the Ed Sullivan Theater. Tonight is Stephen Colbert's final broadcast on The Late Show with Stephen Colbert.
2: I mean, but comedy stopped years ago there.
1: Now, I laugh about this because he has taken, obviously, a victory lap. And I liken it to the losing coach in the Super Bowl dumping Gatorade on themselves because you got canceled. Okay, this was not, censorship or free speech or government crackdown. And I know people want to believe that stuff came into play because Trump's very critical of Colbert and vice versa. But the reality is he is operating in a business model of yesteryear. Okay, when he took over for Letterman, he was taking over a show that had 15 million viewers and could justify 200 people on the staff and an exorbitant $20 to $30 million salary. Okay, he's now doing a show that most nights would lose to mine in the ratings, and I'm the Saturday night guy. And I'm going to go out on a limb and say our budget is not 1/110th of what Stephen Colbert's is.
2: Can you count all the people on your production crew? I think you could do it probably on
1: I could name them.
2: Yeah, I was like on one hand.
1: Stephen Colbert on a show that big has staffers he's never met.
2: Yeah, oh, absolutely.
1: Yeah, because they have that many people on the staff. So the truth is about late night, if we were going to start there, you guys, there is a changing marketplace in the sense that audiences are a lot more fragmented than they used to be. But one of the problems that have been exacerbated by one-note guys like Colbert is they have furthered that fragmentation by alienating a percentage of viewers. You know the mafia? Women and children were off limits.
2: Yeah.
1: I mean, traditionally in political discourse, the voters are the women and children. You don't go after the voters. You go after the politician.
2: But you also have sponsors that like the voters.
1: Yes.
2: And they're like, you can't do this. Like, we're paying you not to do this.
1: Yes. So if you take a flawed business model that's already reaching, 90% less than it was when you took over, and then you alienate the customer base that the sponsors might otherwise sell some soap to.
2: Got to sell that soap.
1: You know what I'm saying? The next thing you know, you're taking a victory lap with John Oliver and Jimmy Kimmel and Jimmy Fallon and singing through the years and dropping couches off the Ed Sullivan Theater with Letterman because the show just ran its course. I don't wish him any ill will. It frustrates me as a guy who's a great fan of late night that people aren't trying to be more bipartisan with it. But maybe this will invoke a course correction. Do you think so? Do you see a moment where Jimmy Kimmel goes centrist or no?
2: Well, I want to know is what do you think Colbert is going to do after this?
1: A podcast.
2: Yeah.
1: An MSNBC show.
2: Something on CNN.
1: Yeah. I think he's going to go do, how Keith Olbermann eventually went back to ESPN for a half hour and was like, I'll be the smart guy in sports. And everybody was like, yeah, no thanks. You know what I mean? I think Colbert will try to go be the funny pundit. In a weird, unfortunate way, I think he's going to go try to be like the Jimmy Fallon of MSNBC. Just be a guy who can knock around, tell jokes, and be funny. Because I don't want to believe he's more activist than comic, even though his show comes off that way. I want to believe he'll see the light and go, maybe there should be more comedy, like genuine. But what do you think? Because can you do that on those channels?
2: I think he's looking for a paycheck.
1: Yeah.
2: I think he's going to, whatever.
1: Okay. So you're saying he's going to come on after me on Saturday nights on Fox?
2: Oh my God.
1: The fail it to Colbert handoff.
2: Depending on how much money they offered him, he'd be like, I was wrong.
1: We're talking to comedian Ryan Reese about the last episode of Colbert. He's had a lot of luminaries. There's an Obama interview. Mm. It's crazy because he was like, I'm not an activist. And he's basically spent the last 2 weeks booking left-wing political figures. Like, the thing to do, like, honestly, when he started his show in 2015, do you know one of his first guests was Donald Trump? And he talked a lot about Trump getting into politics and how he liked him because he was an outsider and he was a disruptor. And that business model actually became, what if

0: stuff and knows these to traditionally be Pope jobs. Okay, this is the first time since Conan got kicked off The Tonight Show for a Jay Leno redux that we've seen someone mid-Pope get thrown out the door. You dig?
1: In a different time, though.
0: Yes.
1: Like, I don't know if there's anywhere for them to sit now. So yeah, it's like...
0: Yeah, there's not, you know, because Byron Allen is coming in. You've done Comics Unleashed.
1: I have. Byron's a smart guy.
0: He's a genius.
1: Yeah.
0: And to be clear, he's already been upfront about the fact that he sees this purely as a comedic vehicle.
1: He's also really good about the comedy of it.
0: Yes.
1: You know, like he wants all the jokes to work. He wants all the comedians to look good.
0: Yes.
1: And he's not telling them which way to go.
0: Yeah, he's not trying to ruin anybody. There's no partisan agenda. It's good old-fashioned comedy. Like, in all honesty, it could succeed if CBS hasn't alienated a significant enough percentage of what would normally be in that time slot. Now, I don't know the answer to that. Because the truth is, on most nights, on a weeknight, Greg Gutfeld will beat Colbert. But it's close. It's not massive. You know what I'm saying? Depending on the guest. But he beats them most nights. He's on an hour earlier, an hour and a half earlier. But Colbert in that slot, I don't know if, like, young kids, because traditionally that's who populated late night, college freshmen. That's who was watching Conan, college kids.
1: Yeah.
0: I don't know if they're watching as much linear television. You know what I mean? To where a Comics Unleashed could bring it back around. I hope it can. I want it to.
1: I think their business model is better.
0: Yeah.
1: It's not expensive. They know how to put it together.
0: I get what you're saying. So Comics Unleashed is going to fly you guys out there, pay you an appearance fee, and you're going to go home. There's not an anchor that's making $35 million and a staff of 200 people.
1: There's no writers. You don't need 50 writers. The comic writes the jokes.
0: Yes. So that's honestly, the scale of Colbert is ultimately what hurt it the most. And it's what would take down Kimmel. The only thing saving Jimmy Kimmel in a lot of ways is Trump. Because
1: I just found it curious when Colbert left, you know, I'm a victim.
0: Yeah.
1: Give up your salary. No, I'm a victim. He didn't offer a reduction. He didn't say, hey, I really want to do this. It's important to get the message out there.
0: Yeah,
1: say any of that.
0: No. And the truth is, if you're the guy making 30 mil, you cut it down to 20, you might save a lot of people making $100,000 a year.
1: A lot of staffers.
0: Yeah, a lot of people might have stuck around, but he was like, how about no? I'm going to go to CNN or MSNBC. I think that if I had to guess, because this is, if he's smart, I don't know him personally, okay? But I don't wish him any ill will. I don't. I'm the same way with Kimmel. I know Kimmel to be capably funny. They have funny writers on that show.
1: Sure.
0: They might be running the wrong play in the huddle, but they're capable. They're not capable. Like when people go like, these guys, I don't believe that they suck. Inherently, I believe that there is an agenda. And adhering to that agenda, it limits them comedically because they're overwhelmingly targeting one thing. So they kind of lose that element of spontaneous surprise.
1: Well, I mean, they're not touring the country. They live in a bubble. Like,
0: yeah.
1: You know,
0: things work against them.
1: Yeah, they do the show. There's five people that are like, you're a genius. Yeah. Keep fighting the good fight.
0: Yes.
1: Like,
0: but I want to believe, we're talking to Ryan Reese, that Colbert, if he is smart, probably wants to stay in TV because he realizes, like, in the podcast medium, it really ain't the same thing. Like, you can tell me they get numbers and they do everything else, but everyone who has been fired by a major cable network is not held in higher regard right now. They're held in lower regard than most people could fathom holding anyone in. If you're talking about Don Lemon, not that we loved him at CNN, but Don Lemon is a joke. Joy Reid is a joke. Tucker Carlson has opposed Trump on every one of his endorsements and managed to get through primary night without a win. Okay, Trump went 37-0. Now, I believe Tucker only endorsed five people, but he went 0-5.
1: Yeah.
0: And there was a time in this conversation where people considered him to be the thought leader of the Republican Party outside of Trump himself. So in podcasting, I think part of the challenge a lot of these guys have, Megyn Kelly's probably a good example too, is you've got to go where the likes are. You know, and ultimately sometimes the likes take you down alleys that discredit you, but get you the engagement that pays the bills or maybe keeps the Qatari sponsorship cash coming in. I don't know who's getting it, just to be clear.
1: How big are your bills, though? I mean, both those people are sitting on money.
0: Everyone in this equation is. But the point is, they're also sitting on money because they had the type of ego that drove them to a level of success they don't really want to do without. And I think on the internet, a lot of times we equate success with engagement. And so they want to say the things that are going to give them that engagement. But ultimately, that's sometimes a shameless exercise. Don't forget, one of the highest rated YouTube guys of the last 10 years was the hospital guard lighting his farts on fire. Now, intellectually, okay, that's a little highbrow for the show.

0: Okay, but I do know people out there who would consider that an inferior form of entertainment.
1: I think I got to change my act. That sounds amazing.
0: Ryan Reese.
2: I'm lighting my farts on fire.
0: We need to go to break because he's got to change his closer. But we'll be back with more Ryan Reese after this on Fox Across America.
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0: I love this place. I've been surfing here since I was a kid. 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
7: 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We'd like to thank the Humboldt County Office of Education for supporting this abuse awareness series, because the truth works.
8: Did you know that controlled or prescribed burns are an important tool to reduce the impacts of wildfires, including smoke? Prescribed fires generally produce less smoke and reduce the risk of out-of-control wildfires.
9: Boom! There it is, Fox Across America with Jimmy Fallon pulling a Larry King. We got Ryan Reese in studio for the full hour. I got the suspenders on. We both took a Viagra. It's weird. I'm kidding. But I bring up Larry King, one of the iconic broadcasters who's no longer with us. He was a guy who managed to last in that position for, my God, he was in TV since it was radio. You know what I'm saying? And, you know, he interviewed probably the broadest swath of society there was, had guys like Trump on forever and stuff like that. And I think the lesson learned for people like Colbert is you're supposed to do that if for no other reason than it gives your viewer a change of pace. Like, you know, from being on my show, the best moments are when we have someone you've never seen on the Fox News channel. Those are the best moments.
10: Of course.
9: Neil deGrasse Tyson, the RZA, you know.
10: That was great.
9: It was great because it's people you don't normally expect to be there. So it's like you're doing things with another side of your brain and it makes it interesting. You know, and I know people love familiarity when it comes to their viewing habits, which is great. But in comedy, familiarity kind of denies you any sense of discovery. You know, so that's what I think is the teachable moment. Like, even if somebody wants to come along, right, and go, I'm going to be the new late night guy on the liberal side of the aisle, and I'm going to be 99% liberal. Like, even if you want that to be your MO, it's going to fail because your audience, it starts out with you can only laugh at these jokes if you agree with them. But then it morphs into, even if you agree with it, like, enough already.
10: It's a speech at some point. It's
9: yes, not, that's not, what I mean. Yeah, yeah. That's what I mean. And we know this because Ryan and I have, like, literally in the process of creating careers for ourselves, you have to work in the most adverse conditions to comedy there are.
10: That's what makes you better, though. You don't find the good stuff in a room that's easy.
9: Yeah, you find it out there in a bowling alley performing in lane 18.
10: You've seen my calendar. Okay, so
9: for a group of people who didn't know there was going to be comedy that night, or an Italian restaurant, comedy ambush shows.
10: Firehouse.
9: I know
10: Knights of Columbus, Firehouse.
9: I know this weekend belongs to the veterans, but we're going to talk in the next segment about real comedy combat and things Ryan and I have endured that have given us the wisdom to understand why we need more common culture in society. Is because the late night shows that cater to one side, they actually tell you they're doing so in the name of healing the country, but they further the divide. If you say, you know, it's my favorite thing in the world when they're like, every time Trump gets shot at, the people who've been calling him Hitler for 2 years are like, we need to tone down the rhetoric. There's no place for political violence, but if you believe he's Hitler, there should be a place for political violence.
10: Oh, I enjoy it when they're like, he's Hitler. And by the way, the hell with Israel. What? Who's what?
9: There's so much of that in our politics. And like, once you see through it, because this is the magic trick of comics, we're only successful talking to a room full of strangers because we can diagnose societal truth. And the stranger will agree with the setup, which is what makes them laugh at the punchline.
10: Any stranger, though. So I say the superpower of comedy is you got to walk into a room of strangers. They may not agree. They may not know each other. They may not even speak the same languages. You got to get them all in the same boat with the jokes.
9: Thank you. And that's when everybody says, like, oh, Bob from accounting should be a comic. The reason you think that is Bob speaks a shorthand in the pod, in the cubicle, that you all get. And so he is funny and he is super spontaneous in an at work kind of way. But when you throw a Bob in a room full of strangers who don't use the same software or know that one weird supervisor who comes by on Tuesdays.
10: With at least two drinks in them.
9: Bob is now a threat to the community and himself. Okay. And not because anyone's going to die of laughter. Okay. It's an actual bomb threat. Ryan Reese is sticking around. We're going to talk true comedy combat because we're honoring America's veterans. We didn't have the guts to fight, but we've definitely yucked it up for plenty of troops.
10: Oh, so they're the best.
9: We'll honor ourselves when we come back.

0: From the newsroom, I'm Peter Killeen. Tuesday nights, a patrol officer with Eureka Police observed an individual riding a bicycle the 1100 block of E Street. The officer recognized the individual as Troy Brinson, known to have multiple felony warrants for his arrest. An officer tried to make contact. Brinson abandoned his bicycle and fled on foot. Ultimately, an officer located Brinson near 14th Street and William Street. He was taken into custody without further incident. With news, I'm Peter Killeen.
1: Fox News, I'm Tom Rigotti. A ceasefire between the U.S. and Iran continues to hang in the balance as peace talks move forward. Fox's Ashley Webster reports.
2: Secretary of State Marco Rubio say there's a hope that the United States and Tehran are getting closer on a peace deal that will bring an end to the war. As it stands, Iranian leaders are still reviewing the latest counter-peace proposal from Washington.
1: Iran continues to insist it will not give up its nuclear program. The mastermind of a government food program for children in Minnesota is sentenced to decades behind bars.
3: The woman convicted as a kingpin in one of the largest Medicaid scams in the Minnesota fraud boom. Boondoggle is sentenced to 41.5 years in prison. Amy Bach is also on the hook for $243 million in restitution. That's the amount of money the court determined was scammed from taxpayers in that Feeding Our Future scandal alone.
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5: It's time to take another look at the weather on the North Coast for today. More partly cloudy skies will be continuing into the early hours of this evening. Then cloudy skies and areas of patchy fog will be returning overnight going into the start of Friday. More 5 to 10 mile per hour winds will be coming in out of the west, shifting slightly towards the north by tomorrow morning. And lows for tonight are going to be on the warm side from 46 to 56 degrees. And lows for tonight will be a little on the warm side from 46 to 56 degrees.
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14: There it is, Fox Across America with Jimmy Failla. Ryan Reese throwing his headphones back on. Hey, this is not a drill. It's the real thing. This is it. You know, in the song 99 Red Balloons, this is what we're waiting for. This is it, boys. This is war. I did not know 99 Red Balloons was about combat. I just watched MTV at that era and just like if the girl was hot, I stuck with it.
15: That's everything.
14: In my eyes, like 99 Red Balloons were hopefully condoms. I don't know. I thought I had a shot with that girl, Nina, I believe her name was. But as luck would have it, it did not pan out with myself and Nina. But Ryan Reese is here, and we're talking about war because we are dedicating this show to all of our veterans. We raise a glass to you. Monday is Memorial Day. I'll be airing a best of in honor of our troops. Ryan, do you know what I'm doing for Monday's program? We're re-airing everything I did in D.C., like at the White House or at the Correspondents' Dinner.
15: Oh, nice.
14: Yeah, so to give people the real experience, because the truth is, like, that is, you know, one of those moments where I was actually involved with the troops and the guys in uniform because they saved my ass, you know.
15: Yes, and you were also caught on mic.
14: Yeah, I was also caught on mic saying some of them could have done it better. But not them, not the Easter, not the people. No, I was talking about the hotel specifically. But we'll get into that on Monday. But right now, I wanted to talk to you guys about comedy because it's the final night of Colbert. And everybody who is on our channel here at Fox today and tomorrow is not giving you an accurate assessment of this. I can tell you this as a comic. Everybody says the same thing because they're interviewing non-comedians about Colbert. And they always go, oh, he got too political. That's the thing. These guys got political. Johnny Carson never got political. That's not true. Johnny Carson, like every other late night host who ever lived, Jack Parr, Steve Allen, Jay Leno, Letterman, Dick Cavett, who's still alive, by the way, one of the greatest hosts who ever lived. I put him on a Carson level. He wrote for Carson those first 5 or 10 seasons. Okay, but for real, those guys always got political. They always made fun of whatever the scandal was. Okay, they just didn't get purposeful. Okay, Colbert getting purposeful is what destroyed that show because it wasn't enough to make a joke, but then he'd stop and go, that's why when the midterms come, you know, and Kimmel's doing that. And that's what's alienating the common culture part of this. No one would notice if he made fun of Trump all day if it didn't come with a lecture about how the voters were bad.
15: I was going to say that, but that's everyone used to be everyone's bread and butter. Just make fun of Trump. It's an easy, an easy target. He's orange, whatever. Uh-huh. To your point, no purpose behind it.
14: Yes. And there was never a purpose. But then they turned it into the movie Back to School. Rodney Dangerfield used to have a line, you know, back when I played, those guys were tough. After they sacked the quarterback, they went after his family. You know, that whole thing?
15: Oh, I know that whole thing.
14: Okay, well, late night became the people who sacked the quarterback and then went after his family, which you weren't supposed to do. And that was the fool's errand. And the reason Ryan know this, and this is the point of this conversation, is it's a roundabout way to honor the troops, diagnose the acute failure of the Colbert show, but most importantly, make it about us. Okay. And it is, let's be honest. Let's be upfront with these people. I know them. I've met most of them. I'm going to see a great deal of them in Reno on Saturday night. I've met a lot of these people. They're fabulous people.
15: And like the troops, they'll have guns.
14: Yeah. Hey,
15: Reno.
14: But the point is, as we have that conversation, right? We have walked into, I'll just talk about shared experiences. Some of the worst scenarios you could possibly inhabit if the goal was to bring humor and joy to these people. How many benefits have we done for charity that begin with a 10-minute montage of all the people who died of the thing you're there to raise money for? So you literally start a comedy show with a 10-minute death montage, and then they fire you out there to yuck it up.
15: I mean, and they don't tell you either. They just say, oh, we're just going to say a few words about the charity before we begin, and then we'll just bring you on. And that's all they tell you. That's all they ever tell you. And then, of course, they go up, and then we all remember Steve and his long, agonizing fight. And you're like, oh, there's pictures. Oh, no.
14: It's a woman quietly playing a harp underneath. It's crazy. The waitstaff is crying as they put the drink down on the table, and then you got to get out there and be like, my wife's so fat. How fat is she?
15: And now, comedian Jimmy Failla. Oh.
14: And we've probably done that a billion times and succeeded. And the reason you succeed is because you acknowledge a shared truth of that moment. That's how you start. You know, I once saw Colin Quinn do this well. He was doing a Seinfeld benefit at the Garden, and he followed the montage. And he was there to open the show. And he's like, I don't know why you need me. You got that video. You're all warmed up already. You know, that whole thing. Yes. And everyone laughed. Like, oh, yeah, that's right. That probably was a bad way to start a show. And it's something about sharing a truth with the audience that wins over a bipartisan crowd. No?
15: Sure. I'm a little out of sorts. I asked for 5 crying women, not 2. How am I supposed to do a comedy show?
14: Time was, they'd make 5 women cry before you got on stage. No, it's funny, but that's what you have to do. It's funny, this Wednesday coming up next week, we have Chris Haynes on. He runs Laugh to Remember, big Alzheimer's benefit at Gotham. Okay, they do this every year. They bring on the doctors to update everybody on the research. You donated all this money. This is the breakthrough. This is what we've done. Then somebody comes on who has dementia in their family. Everybody cries. And then you literally run on stage. So I have found, this is my 10th year hosting this gig, that the anecdote is you have to open the show with an Alzheimer's joke. You have to do the Bob Gibson. Bob Gibson would always say as a pitcher on the Cardinals, 97.1 FM talk in St. Louis, hey girl. But Bob Gibson would always say that the best pitch to throw a batter after you knocked him down was to knock him down again. You know, make it worse, okay? Like, lean into this. Like, no, I'm in control of this whole scenario. There's not going to be a tiptoe of, like, I know you guys are uncomfortable. I probably shouldn't tell the thing, you know? And I think that is the reality of being a comic in those guerrilla circumstances of it's not conducive to comedy, you know?
15: Sure, but, I mean, we've started in New York City. We've played some interesting spots. Do you remember Naked City?
14: Naked City! Naked City in Queens was a fully nude strip club that when Ryan and I started out, okay, because of Rudy Giuliani's efforts to clean up the city, they had a cabaret law where strip clubs could no longer serve alcohol unless they were 50% something else. So the easiest something else for strip clubs to become was comedy, because all it required was a microphone and another performer who had a bad childhood. So it's like, we got the girl, we got the guy, and you'd go on stage at a strip club, correct?
15: Yeah. Yes. So the girls would be in another room. We'd be in a stand-up room. But, you know, people would walk in there thinking, oh, there's more strippers, and be like, what is going on in here? This is sadder than the other room.
14: Well, I would tell you. Having done it was an open mic at Tens on 20th Street. It's a gentleman's club. It was the funniest thing in the world, because when you started out on stage as a comic and there was a stripper, there's obviously no one in the room looking at you, and it's pretty demoralizing. But imagine a year in, if you were good enough that they were now looking at you, how that made the poor stripper feel. And I remember getting there at Tens. I remember finally getting to a moment where I was getting laughs, like finally, after like 30 bombings in that venue. And then they eventually did away with it at some point. But we started, the point is, in a scenario where you were on stage and there was also a stripper who was not part of your act. So it's not like you could joke and bring her in. No. The guys that came to see a stripper are there on a very specific mission that does not in any way involve open mic comedians.
15: Nope. That's a bad combination.
14: But again, I'm making these points as we watch Colbert go off the air tonight, because Ryan and I understand the fundamentals of how to execute comedy better than anyone alive. I'm not tooting our own horn. This is just, we've made it this far as straight white males who started in this industry 5 years after we had aged out of it. When you get on SNL, you're like 19.
15: Yeah.
14: 19, 20. You get a sitcom. You know what people were when they got sitcoms, like, you know, Kevin James or Ray Romano?
15: I still got a shot. I'm going to go straight female white.
14: If you transition, yeah. You got a sitcom coming. But as a guy in our 40s.
15: No, forget it.
14: We're 20 years beyond what they want. But we're here. We're functioning. We're making a living. And one of the reasons why is you understand comedy.
15: We're all the children of vaudeville. Take the pie in the face.
14: That's the point.
15: Not that serious.
14: It's not an alpha profession. If Rodney Dangerfield's the greatest comedian who ever lived and his catchphrase is, I don't get no respect, that's the tell. And that's where the Colberts of the world and the Jimmy Kimmels of the world really kind of run afoul of polite society, is they're up there saying they want the respect and they know better than you. You know, and that's the part that really did divide late night audiences, because people raised, as you said, as performers were the children of vaudeville. But as the modern incarnation of late night viewers, the demographic skews older, which means they all grew up watching Johnny Carson. Yeah. And if you watch Johnny Carson, I've played this clip on Fox News Saturday night. I'll play it for you, Ryan. I mean, you know the clip, but here it is. This is him on 60 Minutes talking about the dangers of weaponizing a late night show.
16: Do you get sensitive about the fact that people say he'll never take a serious controversy?
17: Well, I have an answer to that. I said, now, tell me the last time that Jack Benny, Red Skelton, any comedian, used his show to do serious issues. That's not what I'm there for. Can't they see that?
16: But you're not...
17: Why do they think that just because you have a Tonight Show that you must deal in serious issues? That's a danger. It's a real danger. Once you start that, you start to get that self-important feeling that what you say has great import. And you know, strangely enough, you could use that show as a forum. You could sway people. And I don't think you should as an entertainer.
18: It's only the most successful TV host to ever live saying don't do exactly what Jimmy Kimmel and Stephen Colbert are doing. And when Kimmel went on the Michelle Obama podcast and was like, oh, these people are very naive who say Johnny Carson wouldn't have got involved. If Johnny Carson was alive today, he'd have to get involved. I'm like, today is so much better than the 30 years he hosted The Tonight Show. He started before the JFK assassination. He started before the Civil Rights Act. He started in a segregated... What I'm saying is society was in a worse place.
15: Yeah.
18: The Vietnam War, the Cold War, the Martin Luther King assassination, the RFK assassination, the JFK assassination. You know, he was on the air for all of that. We were rationing fuel in the late 70s. We had a president resign in the mid 70s. Okay. We had the Iran hostage crisis. Nothing in the era of Trump rises to that level. None of it. Thankfully,
15: sure.
18: It rises to that level. So the point is they're reacting to their own manufactured hysteria. They called him Hitler enough that they decided they were justified in taking an unconventional approach to stomping him. But they've actually made him stronger by default because he's now a revolutionary in a weird way, a Fifth Avenue billionaire who is on the show. That's the point. It's like when SNL cried after he won the election, he hosted SNL that year. That's he weird. Hosted it. Isn't that crazy?
15: Yeah.
18: But that's what they do. And they, you know, it's all, you know what I mean?
19: You ever seen such negative campaigning in your life?
20: Dirtiest campaign I ever remember.
18: That was him talking about the 84 midterms. This is where he thought politics were in 84.
19: Nobody talks anymore about the issues.
20: No.
19: They simply just, this man is for toxic drinking water to kill your children. I mean.
18: But that's actually what's going on. Like, that was a joke in 1984.
15: Still works. It still works. It's a good joke.
18: But if you want to know why Colbert is going off the air tonight, it's because his show was launched with a Johnny Carson budget. Okay, but it's operating with a Johnny Knoxville size audience. And that's no disrespect to Johnny Knoxville. It isn't. But Johnny Carson was obviously unparalleled and he had 48 million viewers.
15: Yeah.
18: Okay, what Letterman created at CBS, which ran 20 years in its own right, went off the air with about 15 million viewers. Colbert inherited that because he was playing a character on Comedy Central. He was doing an O'Reilly send-up.
15: Yes. Colbert Report.
18: Yes. He was doing the Colbert Report. It's very popular. Followed the Daily Show at a time when they were at the tip of the political pop culture sphere. Okay. The Daily Show is not, I think, legitimately as a Saturday night show, I think we double it in the ratings. I'm not being arrogant, but they're not as relevant in the way that they used to be. But the point is, Colbert had to then stop doing the character and become the person. And the truth is, they were going to cancel that show. He was going to get Conan because CBS had the Super Bowl. He wasn't doing well his first year. And they gave him a lead-in and let him do a special Sunday night show after a Super Bowl that drew over 100 million viewers. He managed to parlay that into about 8 million viewers. Okay, lost such a dramatic share of the audience pretty quickly that they thought his days were numbered. And then in June of 2015, Trump came down the escalator and he turned it back into basically the Colbert Report. You know, even though he was now doing himself, just hating on Republicans.
15: Yeah,
18: and
15: much.
18: That forced a lot of other guys down that street. Cancel culture got Kimmel because he was so worried about the blackface that he was like, what if I just become...
15: That's right, I forgot about
18: that. Yeah, what if I actually just... This is now an extortion racket and I'm just going to launder the Democrats' talking points every night in my monologue so the mob never comes after my Karl Malone impersonation. And then Jimmy Fallon, who wants to do variety, got pistol whipped into compliance because he had Trump on and treated Trump like you do a late night guest, which is, we know the politics. This guy's running for president. Let's give you the guy. And they made jokes and he mussed his hair. When I was in the Oval Office with Trump, we actually talked about that specifically. He talked about Fallon and how he got into so much trouble for mussing his hair and all that other jazz. And it was pretty profound to hear, to listen to that conversation. And I wish I would have had the presence of mind to say to him, stop going after Kimmel because you're helping him. But he might have heard it by now anyway, because he's not doing it as much anymore. But I don't doubt when Colbert goes off the air tonight, he'll probably get a salute on Truth Social. And you know what? He's earned that salute. And I don't know. It's going to be some of the last relevance he has. Ryan Reese, who is going to be at Rooster Teeth Feathers on June 5th and 6th, comes back after this break to tell us all about it.
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6: The wildfire update for Tuesday, May 21st, shows that the Santa Rosa Island Fire, which is the largest wildfire for 2026 in California, now is 44% contained. The fire currently is 17,500 acres in size, and while containment has almost grown to 50%, there were some folks in the National Forest Service who did have to get airlifted off of the island just for safety concerns. In the overnight, the acreage of the fire has not grown. There were low levels of intensity when it came to the ground fire for the overnight, and the humidity has raised up to 50%. So the good men and women in CAL FIRE believe they'll be able to increase the percentage of containment as the days go on. Hopefully this will be wrapped up by maybe Monday. Fire stats for 2026 so far shows that there are 50,000 acres that have been burned up for the year, and we've had 1,500 wildfires. The North Coast Unified Air Quality Management District brings you today's wildfire update, and they remind you that prescribed burning can help avoid wildfires. When you think of ramen, it's easy to think about Top Ramen, but actual ramen is something totally different. Kokoro Ramen has one of the best ramen restaurants in the county, rich chicken and pork broth, and those bowls are filled with the meat, as well as soft-boiled eggs, noodle, nori, and more. Kokoro's appetizers are out of this world, too. French fries with green onions, avocado, and an aioli drizzle, deep-fried octopus, and a crazy good musubi. Found in Opera Alley in Old Town Eureka and open late, Kokoro Ramen may just be a hidden gem in Humboldt.
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9: There it is, bottom of the ninth on Fox Across America with Jimmy Fallon. This is the last you'll hear of me on the radio side. I am flying to Reno tomorrow.
10: I mean, the way you say it, it sounds so...
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10: This
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9: No, I'll be back Monday in a Memorial Day tribute. And of course, Tuesday, we'll do it live. We'll do it live! But Ryan is here because everybody listening on KSUE, KSRO, any of the California affiliates, I can go on for days. Ryan is going to be in Sunnyvale at Rooster Teeth Feathers, June 5th and 6th.
10: June 5th and 6th. It's the You Can't Afford Jimmy Fallon with Ryan Reese tour.
9: I love this so much. I love to be opening doors in any way that I can. but Ryan, we're in the bottom of the ninth. We devoted most of this hour to Stephen Colbert, and tonight the It's the final Colbert.
10: It's a big deal. Interesting times.
9: It's addition by subtraction. Listen, man. I want Comics Unleashed to succeed in that spot because I don't want comedy. I hate the fact. Like, I literally, on my TV show, have to say the words, this is a bipartisan hang, I don't care. Because I know people changing channels no longer have that expectation. I'm in this position because of the Colberts and the Kimmels of the world. I hope Comics Unleashed succeeds in a way that there is a word association with comedy, and the word is not division.
10: Yeah.
9: You know what I mean? Because we are the misfit toys. And the whole point of us in showbiz is we're supposed to be the off-ramp of, oh, he's kidding.
10: Well, I mean, think about that. You actually have to look at who's performing now and then look at their stuff before you go because, like, there's, like, I just don't want to hear, you know, an hour of, like, why I live my life wrong.
9: Yeah, of course. You also got to look at the venue.
10: Mm-hmm.
9: Okay, I had a stop on this year's tour just whispered in my ear, like, oh, you can't go there. It's canceled. And I was like, really? What? No, like, yeah, they've had some other, and yeah, it's one of those, they can't put you on the marquee venues. I did a gig in Bend, Oregon, where we sold it out, but I couldn't have my name on the marquee because they're like, yeah, no, the Antifa people probably burn the theater down.
10: Oh, wow.
9: But again, as a guy who looks like he gets paid in cheese sticks, like, you should not be there to protest me, you know, or comedy. That's the point of comedy, is that we're chill the F out. So that's why Colbert leaving the airs tonight, Ryan, is addition by subtraction. He was not lowering the temperature. He was trying to raise it as much as he could on one side, which is not the point of comedy. Thank you. We're trying to bring people together. Most of us are here because our parents got divorced. I mean, you went to the... I'm kidding. The great Ryan Reese. See him at Rooster Teeth Feathers June 5th and 6th. See me in Reno Saturday night. But this one is over. Raising a glass to the troops. We will see you Monday for the special salute.
11: Thank you, everybody.
12: Thank you. Thank you.
11: Thank you, everybody.
12: Thank you, guys. Thanks, guys. Let's go. Start moving. Thank you, guys. Let's go. Thank you, guys.
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16: It's time for the KINS opinion poll question for today. 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And a majority of voters yesterday said no, they were not surprised by the announcement that the Cal Poly Humboldt campus store located on the Arcata Plaza closed its doors last week. Be sure to vote on today's question by going to KINS1063.com.
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20: More negotiations. I'm Tom Rigotti, Fox News. President Trump announcing a new development regarding a potential deal with Iran. Fox's Aisha Hosni is at the White House.
21: The president knocking down reports out there that Iran's supreme leader is demanding that the enriched uranium in that country stay in that country as part of any sort of a nuclear agreement. That would have complicated these talks by a lot. It would have also ticked off Israel, which does not want to see that happen. But the president today pushing back on those reports. reports and saying it is not true.
1: We don't need it. We don't want it. We'll probably destroy it after we get it, but we're not going to let them have it.
21: Meantime, Pakistan's interior minister arrived in Tehran again yesterday to continue talks with the president of Iran.
20: A Fox News poll shows only 40% of registered voters approve of U.S. military action against the regime. A strange turn of events today in Tennessee for a death row inmate.
11: All appeals were exhausted ahead of Tony Carruthers' planned execution Thursday, though it was his vein that prison officials were unable to find, leading Tennessee to halt the lethal injection, which prompted Governor Bill Lee to grant a one-year stay after he'd previously announced that he wouldn't intervene, despite an 80,000-signature petition that landed on his desk asking that untested DNA evidence be looked at. In a case, the ACLU argues relied only on jailhouse testimony, in which Carruthers represented himself. Jeff Manosso, Fox News.
20: A Virginia judge is dismissing all charges against a former school administrator accused of ignoring repeated warnings that a six-year-old had a gun hours before a teacher was shot. Judge Rebecca Robinson granted the defense's motion to dismiss on the fourth day of the trial of Ebony Parker, who was charged with 8 felony counts of child neglect. Robinson says the court is of the legal opinion that this is not a crime. 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
20: Despite what's expected to be a record number of Americans to travel this Memorial Day weekend, higher fuel prices have some scaling back their travel plans. The U.S. Travel Association expects annual travel spending to grow by a modest 1% this year, powered largely by domestic leisure travel, despite the FIFA World Cup giving soccer fans from other countries a reason to visit the U.S. Federal and state officials in Minnesota announced criminal charges against 15 people accused of involvement in a $90 million fraud scheme. Fox's Mike Tobin explains.
23: The way the scam worked is these centers encouraged parents to get diagnoses for their kids that were bogus, then bill the government and U.S. taxpayers for a treatment of autism for a kid that didn't need it. Ultimately, now the people who need this autism treatment can't get it because the program has been canceled. The same thing happened with the housing stabilization program, to the point that the program was canceled and the people who need this service now cannot get this service. Now, Colin McDonald, the Assistant Attorney General for Fraud Prevention, had some strong words for the fraudsters who are still at large.
24: Now, my message to the fraudsters is this: eat, drink, and be merry today, because your days of frolicking and freedom are numbered.
20: The Labor Department's also tackling fraud. Fox Business Network's Connor Hanson has more from the White House.
25: $900 billion was paid out in unemployment benefits during the pandemic. Of course, many people needed that money desperately, but the Labor Department says 15% of that was stolen fraudulently. We sat down with Acting Labor Secretary Keith Sonderling. He calls this one of the largest frauds against taxpayers in our country's history. Some individual Social Security numbers were used in almost all 50 states. It's largely up to those states to enforce this, but the Labor Department says it is working to require new software with identity checks and data sharing.
20: I'm Tom Rigotti. This is Fox News.
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6: 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And then and again, Frank Sinatra and Tommy Dorsey and the song is You. All on this week's Sounds of Sinatra. 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

0: Mark, it's not World War II. That's not my point, is it? It's not my point at all. World War II was a horrific war. What has been our sacrifice in this war, ladies and gentlemen? I mean, the vast majority of Americans who don't have family over there fighting and so on, what's been our sacrifice? Zero. The price of a gallon of gasoline. Let me ask you a question. If the Iranian regime had successfully launched a nuclear missile, likely more than one, if they can launch one, they can launch more than one against our country. And it was later learned by those of us who might be left that if we had preemptively attacked the regime, we could have stopped it. And our sacrifice, that is the public's, would have been a temporary increase in the price of a gallon of gasoline. What do you think the reaction would be today? The reaction would be absolute disgust, beyond belief, that that's the price we would have to pay. That's it. National Park Service, during the Second World War, World War II, Americans were asked to make sacrifices in many ways. Rationing was not only one of the ways, but it was a way Americans contributed to the war effort. When the U.S. declared war after the attack on Pearl Harbor, you might say, we weren't attacked. This wasn't imminent. That's an excuse. What if we're attacked in a year, 2 years, 6 years? The whole point here is to be preventative. The United States government created a system of rationing, limiting the amount of certain goods that a person could purchase. Supplies such as gasoline, butter, sugar, and canned milk were rationed because they needed to be diverted to the war effort. The war also disrupted trade, limiting the availability of some goods. For instance, the Japanese Imperial Army controlled the Dutch East Indies, today's Indonesia, from March 1942 to September 1945, creating a shortage of rubber that affected American production. On August 28, 1941, FDR issued Executive Order 8875. He created the Office of Price Administration, the OPA. Their main responsibility was to place a ceiling on prices of most goods and to limit consumption by rationing. This is what our parents and grandparents went through. Those of us who are citizens and not recent citizens. Americans received their first ration cards in May 1942. Now, the first card, called the War Ration Card Number 1, became known as the Sugar Book, for one of the commodities Americans could purchase with their ration card. Other ration cards developed as the war progressed. I guarantee you 90% of you never heard about this. Ration cards included stamps with drawings of airplanes, guns, tanks, aircraft, ears of wheat and fruit, which were used to purchase these rationed items. The OPA rationed, think of the power the government had. The OPA rationed automobiles, tires, gasoline, fuel oil, coal, firewood, nylon, silk, shoes. Americans used their ration cards and stamps to take their meager share of household staples, including meat, dairy, coffee, dried foods, jams, jellies, lard, shortening, and oils. Everything was rationed. Americans learned, as they did during the Great Depression, to do without. Sacrificing certain items during the war became the norm for most Americans. It was considered a common good for the war effort, and it affected every American household. Here is every single damn day. What's the price of gasoline? When we're trying to prevent this regime from ever getting nuclear weapons that will be used against us. And let me add this. If they succeeded in getting a nuclear weapon or more and fired them into our country, and one or even two succeeded, they would have killed hundreds and hundreds of thousands of our fellow citizens, or maybe you and your family. Unbelievable. You know what else was outlawed? Gold. You had to turn all your gold in. You had to turn all your gold into the government. And if you were caught holding on to gold somehow, some way, you paid a drastic fine. Now, does this provide a little bit of perspective? That's why we call it the greatest generation. And to watch our media and the Democrats and some Republican political analysts tell us, oh, the price of gasoline. Come on, guys. How much is life, liberty, and the pursuit of happiness really worth to you? That's the question America's founders had to answer. For more than 150 years, the 13 colonies governed themselves until Britain suddenly declared they had no right to self-rule. 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
1: From the newsroom, I'm Peter Killeen. May 8th, Eureka Police conducted a driver's license and DUI checkpoint in the area of Broadway and 5th Street between 8 p.m. and 11 p.m. During the operation, 606 vehicles passed through. 44 enforcement stops were conducted. Officers administered 4 field sobriety tests, resulting in 1 arrest for driving under the influence. 3 others cited for operating a vehicle with a suspended license and arrested 1 driver for driving on a suspended license. 1 vehicle was towed. With news, I'm Peter Killeen.
2: This is a Fox News alert on Tom Graham. 2-time NASCAR Cup Series champion Kyle Busch has died. That's according to NASCAR. He was 41 years old. No cause of death was given. President Trump continues to insist Iran must abandon its nuclear ambitions as part of any permanent ceasefire deal. He wants Tehran to turn over nuclear material as well.
3: We don't need it. We don't want it. We'll probably destroy it after we get it, but we're not going to let them have it.
2: Talks with Iran are ongoing as President Trump continues to hold off on re-escalating the conflict. Now, the president's Capitol Arch moving one step closer to becoming a reality.
4: The U.S. Commission of Fine Arts approving the design for the triumphal arch President Trump wants to build in Washington, D.C. The revised design includes lowering the overall height to about 250 feet.
2: Fox's Kristen Goodwin there. 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
6: It's time to take another look at the weather on the North Coast for today. More partly cloudy skies will be continuing into the early hours of this evening. Then cloudy skies and areas of patchy fog will be returning overnight going into the start of Friday. More 5 to 10 mile per hour winds will be coming in out of the west, shifting slightly towards the north by tomorrow morning. And lows for tonight are going to be on the warm side from 46 to 56 degrees. And lows for tonight will be a little on the warm side from 46 to 56 degrees.
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3: From the newsroom, I'm Peter Killeen. May 8th, Eureka Police conducted a driver's license and DUI checkpoint in the area of Broadway and 5th Street between 8 p.m. and 11 p.m. During the operation, 606 vehicles passed through. 44 enforcement stops were conducted. Officers administered 4 field sobriety tests, resulting in 1 arrest for driving under the influence. 3 others cited for operating a vehicle with a suspended license and arrested 1 driver for driving on a suspended license. 1 vehicle was towed. With news, I'm Peter Killeen.
4: This is a Fox News alert. I'm Tom Rigotti. NASCAR legend Kyle Busch, a two-time Cup Series champion, is dead at 41. Fox's Jay Berman has more.
5: It was announced earlier Thursday that Busch was hospitalized as a result of severe illness. He pulled out of this weekend's Coca-Cola 600 from Charlotte, which was going to be the first time in more than a decade that Busch missed a Cup Series race.
4: Busch was nicknamed Rowdy due to his fierce competitiveness. A new Fox News poll finds voters believe fraud in federal social programs is rampant.
6: More than 7 out of 10 people think welfare and social service program fraud in the U.S. is a common occurrence. How should that be dealt with? More than half of respondents, 56%, say the priority should be on ensuring benefits are available, while 43% say emphasis should be on preventing fraud.
4: Fox's Grunal Scott, America's listening at Fox News.
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8: It's time to take another look at the weather on the North Coast for today. More partly cloudy skies will be continuing into the early hours of this evening. Then cloudy skies and areas of patchy fog will be returning overnight going into the start of Friday. More 5 to 10 mile per hour winds will be coming in out of the west, shifting slightly towards the north by tomorrow morning. And lows for tonight are going to be on the warm side from 46 to 56 degrees. And lows for tonight will be a little on the warm side from 46 to 56 degrees.
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12: Now, this is a Fox News alert. A top NASCAR driver has died. Legendary NASCAR driver Kyle Busch, a two-time Cup Series champion, is dead at the age of 41. Fox's Jay Berman has more.
13: It was announced earlier Thursday that Busch was hospitalized as a result of severe illness. He pulled out of this weekend's Coca-Cola 600 from Charlotte, which was going to be the first time in more than a decade that Busch missed a Cup Series race. One of NASCAR's most polarizing personalities, his fierce competitiveness led to the nickname Rowdy. He won 234 races across the sport's three national series, more than any driver in history, including 63 in the Cup Series. He's survived by his wife, Samantha, and his two children, an 11-year-old son and a 4-year-old daughter. Jay Berman, Fox News.
12: President Trump is announcing a new development regarding a potential deal with Iran. Fox's Aisha Hosni is at the White House.
14: The president knocking down reports out there that Iran's supreme leader is demanding that the enriched uranium in that country stay in that country as part of any sort of a nuclear agreement. That would have complicated these talks by a lot. It would have also ticked off Israel, which does not want to see that happen. But the president today pushing back on those reports and saying it is not true.
15: We don't need it. We don't want it. We'll probably destroy it after we get it, but we're not going to let them have it.
14: Meantime, Pakistan's interior minister arrived in Tehran again yesterday to continue talks with the president of Iran.
12: A new Fox News poll shows only 40% of voters approve of U.S. military action against Iran. Despite what's expected to be a record number of Americans to travel this Memorial Day weekend, higher fuel prices have some scaling back their travel plans. U.S. Travel Association expects annual travel spending to grow by a modest 1% this year. America's listening, Fox News.
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12: A Florida man convicted of fatally stabbing his cousin's girlfriend and the couple's four-year-old daughter was put to death today. Richard Knight is the seventh person executed by the state this year. He was declared dead at 6:13 p.m. after receiving a three-drug injection at Florida State Prison near Stark. Knight sentenced to die for the June 2002 killings of Odessa Stevens and her daughter, Anessia Mullings. The Justice Department charges 15 people in Minnesota for stealing $90 million from state Medicaid programs.
3: Officials cited programs intended to secure housing for homeless people and treat children with autism that collapsed as fraudsters piled on. The woman convicted as the kingpin in the massive Feeding Our Future scandal, Amy Bach, was sentenced to 41 and a half years in prison. Bach was also ordered to pay restitution on $243 million the government says was scammed through that COVID-era food program. It was intended to help kids during the pandemic, but ended with taxpayers being billed for meals that did not exist. Shaq